0: 5,000. The highest number of new positions were in businesses with fewer than 20 employees.
1: ABC's Jim Ryan. Congressman Maxwell Frost of Florida is calling for a federal investigation into rent now, pay later programs, which allow renters to split their payments into installments. The Democrat says Americans may not understand fees and costs. Governor Gavin Newsom has signed a new law in California that officially designates May 17th as Bruce Lee Day. The martial arts icon was born in San Francisco, moved to Hong Kong, and returned to California when he was 18 years old. He becomes the first Chinese-American born in California history to get a namesake day. Dave Packer, ABC News.
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I Still Believe in Waltzes on Real Country.

0: It's the King George Strait and Give It Away on your Real Country Wednesday. 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

0: us right after all the bars are closed on Real Country. My name is Al Farbel. Men may prefer being behind the wheel, but women are better drivers. Men get more tickets, have more accidents, and drive drunk far more often than women do. Male drivers are 77% more likely to die in a car accident, and the insurance industry recognizes that women are more careful drivers. An analysis of quotes finds that women, as a gender, pay more than 7% less for auto insurance. More of your favorite Real Country songs are coming up right around the corner for you from Montgomery Gentry, where I come from, Willie Nelson, and The Party's Over, and more next right here on Real Country.
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0: 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I'm R.F. 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We're right off I-90 at Chamberlain and Ocoma. Hey, can you smell that? Of course you can. You're too far away. Once you stop in at Al's Oasis Restaurant, you're going to say, oh boy, that smells good. I'm talking about our South Dakota raised Big Bison Burgers and our country fried steak and our Philly cheesesteak. What's more American than a piece of Al's homemade apple pie? 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
2: 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Clear skies on the overnight in north central Nebraska with temps down to 61. East-southeast winds at just 5 miles an hour. Thursday's forecast calling for a 30% chance of showers and thunderstorms in the afternoon. Otherwise, mostly sunny with a high near 89. Southwest winds 5 to 10. Looking at Thursday night's forecast, 50% chance of showers and thunderstorms prior to midnight. Overnight lows down to about 60. Partly cloudy on the overnight in central South Dakota with temps down in the mid-60s. Southeast winds 5 to 7. Thursday, there is that 30% chance of showers and thunderstorms after 1. Thursday's high at 90. Southeast winds 7 to 12. Thursday night, calling for a 50% chance of thunder showers. Some of those storms could be severe with temps down to 63. Southeast winds 6 to 16. There is a 20% chance of rain after 1 p.m. Friday. Friday's high 89.
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4: Turn out the lights. The party's over. They say that all good things must end. Call it a night.

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0: undying. 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

0: Montgomery Gentry and where I come from on Real Country. My name is Al Farr with more of your favorites coming up from the Possum George Jones and Tennessee Whiskey. 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
4: 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And so much more.
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2: From ABC News, I'm Dave Packer. Millions watching today as a daredevil couple scaled the mast of the Empire State Building, then came down to a platform and proposed. Now, says ABC's Aaron Katursky, they're facing a long list of charges.
3: Two masked daredevils scaled the very tip of the Empire State Building, nearly 1,500 feet in the air. The man and woman dressed in black and wearing masks, casually balanced at the top of that antenna. No tethers, no net, just a gusty wind and a dizzying drop. Police identifying that couple as Angela Nikolaou and Ivan Kuznetsov, Russian nationals who documented the whole thing. Specially trained officers with helmets and harnesses meeting the couple on their descent and taking them into custody.
2: They picked a hot day to climb that building, a heat dome from the Midwest to the East Coast. It's going to make for a scorching fourth on the nation's 250th birthday. 16 children from 18 months to 18 years old have been rescued from a small home in Hamden, Ohio. Authorities say they were found living in deplorable conditions. Ohio's Attorney General Andy Wilson calling it pure evil.
4: I think if they would have waited another 24 hours, there was a very high probability that we'd be dealing with a death or multiple deaths.
2: Four people are facing multiple felony charges for child endangerment. U.S. egg producers settling with the Justice Department, the DOJ, and 17 states say the egg companies were colluding to inflate prices.
5: Under the settlements, none of the companies admitted wrongdoing, but they will be paying in cash and eggs. A combined $3.3 million will be distributed to the states, and the producers will donate 53 million eggs to food banks and nonprofits. Some critics say this is not enough. Americans paid record prices while these companies profited, and a judge still needs to approve the agreements.
2: ABC's Rebecca Jarvis. The National Hurricane Center says Tropical Storm Douglas has formed today in the Pacific Ocean, but there's no threat to land. You're listening to ABC News.
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2: The Trump administration is suing California and Virginia over new state laws that restrict the sale of semi-automatic firearms. New York City is ready for a weekend of America's 250 events that includes tall ships, Navy vessels, and the Macy's 4th of July fireworks. That's on top of the World Cup and whatever's happening at Madison Square Garden. NYPD Commissioner Jessica Tisch says thousands of officers will be deployed.
11: There are no known specific or credible threats to this year's celebrations. Our intelligence division, our Joint Terrorism Task Force, and our counterterrorism teams continue to monitor every possible lead, both domestic and international, in real time.
2: Tisch says the NYPD will also have a detail at MSG, but didn't go into specifics. If you don't know the name, you certainly know his music.
12: For nearly 50 years, Victor Willis had been performing with the Village People, usually dressed as a motorcycle cop, but sometimes as a naval officer. He and the band are a favorite of President Trump, performing here on Inauguration Eve 2025, with Trump dancing on stage. The Village People posted this morning that Willis died Tuesday of what the band called a short but aggressive illness. He was 74. Jim Ryan, ABC News.
13: It's fun to stay at the YMCA.
2: Canada is set to compete in the Eurovision Song Contest for the first time next year. It's the first new country to enter Eurovision since Australia in 2015. Eurovision's next stop is Bulgaria in May 2027. Dave Packer, ABC News.
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It's the King George Strait. She'll leave you with a smile on your Real Country Wednesday night. My name is Al Farb, making you smile all the time with all of your favorite Real Country songs right here in one place, like Eddie Rabbit and I Love a Rainy Night, right now on Real Country.

0: George Burge and Cowboy Songs on Real Country. It's Al Farbel. 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

Wrestling tournament. Calcutta starts at 6 p.m. at Gregory Lane's. 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Nightly music with VT Rockin' Country at Gregory Lane's. And so much more.

0: 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Adi Bazzell, Farbell. If you want to live longer, be afraid. A long-term Stanford University study proves that worrywarts are likely to live longer than happy-go-lucky people. The researchers found that in any given year, the scaredy cats were about 30% less likely to die than their carefree peers. More of your favorite Real Country songs are coming up right around the corner for you from Toby Keith, Should've Been a Cowboy, Ella Langley is Choosing Texas, and more next right here on Real Country.
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3: 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Clear skies on the overnight in north central Nebraska with temps down to 61. East-southeast winds at just 5 miles an hour. Thursday's forecast calling for a 30% chance of showers and thunderstorms in the afternoon. Otherwise, mostly sunny with a high near 89. Southwest winds 5 to 10. Looking at Thursday night's forecast, 50% chance of showers and thunderstorms prior to midnight. Overnight lows down to about 60. Partly cloudy on the overnight in central South Dakota with temps down in the mid-60s. Southeast winds 5 to 7. Thursday, there is that 30% chance of showers and thunderstorms after 1. Thursday's high at 90. Southeast winds 7 to 12. Thursday night, calling for a 50% chance of thunder showers. Some of those storms could be severe with temps down to 63. Southeast winds 6 to 16. There is a 20% chance of rain after 1 p.m. Friday. Friday's high 89.
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0: Toby Keith and Should Have Been a Cowboy on your Real Country Wednesday night. My name is Al Farb with more of your favorites on the way. Covered up for the possum, George Jones. He stopped loving her today. Brad Paisley on I'm Gonna Miss Her. And more next on Real Country.
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4: 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The Big Friday Night Alumni Flag Football Game, 9 p.m. at Mike Dacey Memorial Football Field, and more. 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Third annual Burt Gregory Storm Monster Arm Wrestling Tournament. Calcutta starts at 6 p.m. at Gregory Lanes. Midway Moment with aerial photo by the Ferris Wheel. And the grand finale at 10 p.m., the annual July 4th fireworks display at the Gregory Airport. Nightly music with VT Rockin' Country at Gregory Lanes. And so much more.

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This is Real Country.

she came to see him one last time. 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And it kept running through my mind. 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
2: From ABC News, I'm Dave Packer. Desperate rescue attempts continue in Venezuela, where the death toll has reached nearly 2,300. ABC's James Longman is there.
3: Back-to-back earthquakes rocked Venezuela exactly 1 week ago. Under the staggering devastation, there are signs of life. This man, desperately waving a hand from beneath the rubble. International rescue teams are now racing to free him. Another site, you can faintly hear the voice of a man.

0: And trapped rescuers are keeping him alive by pouring Gatorade through a flexible straw.
1: 11 people said to be injured after a massive overnight Russian strike on Ukraine's capital city, Kyiv. Authorities in Ohio say it was the worst they've ever seen. 16 children found in squalor in one home in Vinton County, east of Cincinnati, all kept in a 12 by 12 foot room. Ohio Attorney General Andy Wilson.
2: It's going to take a lot of work to address the emotional harm and some of the issues that are going to result from this. But we need to make sure that those kids are surrounded and loved and supported by people who truly care for them.
1: Four people are facing multiple felony charges for child endangerment. Two people climbing to the top of the spire of the Empire State Building today where they proposed. Now they're facing a long list of charges. ABC's Aaron Katursky.
3: Police identifying that couple as Angela Nikolaou and Ivan Kuznetsov, Russian nationals who documented the whole thing. Specially trained officers with helmets and harnesses meeting the couple on their descent and taking them into custody. The couple has done this before, as seen in the 2024 Netflix documentary Skywalkers. A love story. Authorities are investigating how they reached the spire of the country's most iconic building. A stunning breach of security.
1: World Cup watch party in Carson, California, as the U.S. men's national team tonight look to make history. They're up 2-0 against Bosnia and Herzegovina. And if they win, it'll mark the first time the U.S. has moved on from the first knockout round since 2022.
4: You in recurring automated marketing text messages. 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
4: 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This product is not intended to diagnose, treat, cure, or prevent any disease.
1: Second time in as many days, a mission to save a doomed space telescope was scrubbed.
8: It's an unprecedented mission to lift the Swift satellite into higher orbit before it falls back into Earth's atmosphere and burns up. A robot called Link is to be hurled into orbit to capture the Swift space camera, latch on, and gently raise its altitude by 100 miles. Officials at NASA are hoping the third time is a charm. They'll try again tomorrow to send Link on its way.
1: ABC's Jim Ryan. Sony says starting in January 2028, it'll stop making physical discs for PlayStation consoles, citing shifting trends in consumer preference. For those in California, free nectarines.
9: On a small orchard in Reedley, California, third-generation farmer Cesar Mora is calling on anybody who wants his nectarines to show up and pick what they want.
10: And I should be picking them right now, but I'm not.
9: Mora is being sued by a large agricultural company for allegedly breaking his contract with them and selling his nectarines to a competing company. He says he had to do it.
11: I was never able to get a return or make any money, really. I was farming at a cost.
9: He's been ordered to stop selling his nectarines, so now he's telling anybody who wants them to show up and take his crop before it goes bad. This week, thousands of people have shown up to pick nectarines. Alex Stone, ABC News.
1: The Motown Museum in Detroit is undergoing a $75 million expansion that's slated to open in 2027. It will include a theater, recording studio, and more. Dave Packer, ABC News.
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Miranda Lambert's and Over You on your Real Country Wednesday night. My name is Al Farb. Hey, thank you so much for having us on and making us a part of your evening while we sit around and play all your favorite Real Country songs. Just recently invited to join the Grand Ole Opry. Here's Red Akins and That Ain't My Truck on Real Country.

0: 30 favorite country song on your Real Country Wednesday night. My name is Al Farbo. While you're munching on the best meal to have this 4th of July, that would be a hot dog. Just remember, there is a right and a wrong way to eat your hot dog. Always dress the dog and not the bun. Experts recommend the following order for condiment application. First, wet mustard, for example, then chunky relish or onions, and then cheese, if desired, followed by any spices. 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

0: Barbara Bantrell, one of a kind pair of fools on Real Country. It's Al Farbel. What are the two things that most interfere with a man's enjoyment of his vacation? The first vacation annoyance is knowing that work is piling up back at the office. The second nagging concern, someone breaking into his house. More of your favorite Real Country songs are coming up for the Band of Black, Johnny Cash, the Folsom Prison Blues, Drew Baldridge, She's Somebody's Daughter, and more next on Real Country.
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0: Thursday's forecast calling for a 30% chance of showers and thunderstorms in the afternoon. Otherwise, mostly sunny with a high near 89. Southwest winds 5 to 10. Looking at Thursday night's forecast, 50% chance of showers and thunderstorms prior to midnight. Overnight lows down to about 60. Partly cloudy on the overnight in central South Dakota with temps down in the mid-60s. Southeast winds 5 to 7. Thursday, there is that 30% chance of showers and thunderstorms after 1. Thursday's high at 90. Southeast winds 7 to 12. Thursday night, calling for a 50% chance of thunder showers. Some of those storms could be severe with temps down to 63. Southeast winds 6 to 16. There is a 20% chance of rain after 1 p.m. Friday. Friday's high at 89.
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0: The Man in Black, Johnny Cash, and the Folsom Prison Blues on Real Country. 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
2: From ABC News, I'm Dave Packer. It was brazen, and police say it was reckless.
3: Two masked daredevils scaled the very tip of the Empire State Building, nearly 1,500 feet in the air. The man and woman dressed in black and wearing masks casually balanced at the top of that antenna. No tethers, no net, just a gusty wind and a dizzying drop. Police identifying that couple as Angela Nikolaou and Ivan Kuznetsov, Russian nationals who documented the whole thing. Specially trained officers with helmets and harnesses meeting the couple on their descent and taking them into custody.
2: ABC's Aaron Katursky. For half the country, extreme heat right through the holiday weekend. Triple-digit temperatures feeling like it's even hotter than that. Midwest to the East Coast. A horrific scene in Hamden, Ohio. 16 children, 18 months to 18 years old, rescued from a small home. Authorities say they were found living in deplorable conditions. Fenton County Sheriff Ryan Kane.
4: Most of our livestock was kept in better conditions than the children. It was extremely high presence, I'm sure, of bacterial and human feces. It was just a disgusting scene.
2: The children's parents and grandparents arrested. The Federal Reserve will stay independent. That from new Fed Chair Kevin Warsh to the European Central Bank Forum in Portugal.
5: We've been an independent central bank for a very long time. We're going to be an independent central bank at this moment, and you're going to see no changes on that.
2: President Trump traveled to North Dakota today to attend an opening of the Teddy Roosevelt Library. The trip, one of the first, in fact, it was the first on the new Air Force One for him, which was given to the president by Qatar. The president happy with the gift.
6: He said to Boeing, what's the best one? They said, this is the best plane ever built, and you're going to have the privilege of flying it, and I have a privilege also of flying it, but this is the first flight.
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2: The CDC reports a record number of West Nile virus cases for this time of year. A new law taking effect in California concerns sell-by dates on food.
12: Many of us throw out food when it ages beyond the sell-by date, but food companies say that date does not mean the product has gone bad or that it's unsafe to eat, but it's an indicator to stores so they know peak freshness. It can confuse consumers, and now as part of a new law here in California, sell-by labels are illegal on food packaging. Now, food manufacturers and retailers will have to use standardized wording of best if used by for peak quality and used by labels for product safety if a product cannot be consumed after that date. Alex Stone, ABC News, Los Angeles.
2: It's a cruel summer for business owners around Madison Square Garden.
13: As recently as the Knick game, when Trump came, that day they told us customers to be allowed as long as they said they were going to the bar. And then they blockaded everything and let nobody hear. And we sat with full staff, more than usual, for the Knicks playoff game, and hardly anybody in the bar. We're hoping the same doesn't happen again this weekend.
2: Bar owner Michael O'Brien calls the street closures and added security for what could be the Taylor Swift-Travis Kelce wedding ridiculous. Actor Danny Glover revealing that he's living with Alzheimer's disease. The Lethal Weapon star telling NBC News he's been seeing a decline in his speech, movements, and memory since he was diagnosed in 2023. Dave Packer, ABC News.
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Mr. Vern Gosden and Set Him Up Joe on your Real Country Wednesday night. My name is Al Farb. Thank you so much for having us on and making us a part of your evening while we sit around and play all of your favorite Real Country songs right here in one place. Garth Brooks right now and the Thunder Rolls on Real Country.

0: Chris Stapleton and Millionaire on your Real Country Wednesday night. My name is Al Farbo. What would you change about your husband? Well, here are some of the answers that wives provided. They would change how cheap he is, change how often he naps during the day, change what a slob he has become, make him a better fix-it guy, make him like dogs, and make him stop being so predictable in the bedroom. More of your favorite Real Country songs are coming up right around the corner for you from Top T Hall and those faster horses. Alabama, Song of the South, and more of your favorites are all coming up next right here on Real Country.
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0: 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My name is Al Farbel. A diet of ultra-processed food increases your chances of suffering from depression by 25%. Examples of ultra-processed foods include instant soups, fried chicken, energy drinks, sausages, potato chips, mass-produced bread, sweetened breakfast cereals, ice cream, ham, and some alcoholic drinks like gin and whiskey. More of your favorite old country songs are coming up right around the corner for you from Ann Marie and A Little Good News, Alan Jackson, Just a Country Boy, and more of your favorites are all coming up next right here on Real Country.
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7: 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Clear skies on the overnight in north central Nebraska with temps down to 61. East-southeast winds at just 5 miles an hour. Thursday's forecast calling for a 30% chance of showers and thunderstorms in the afternoon. Otherwise, mostly sunny with a high near 89. Southwest winds 5 to 10. Looking at Thursday night's forecast, 50% chance of showers and thunderstorms prior to midnight. Overnight lows down to about 60. Partly cloudy on the overnight in central South Dakota with temps down in the mid-60s. Southeast winds 5 to 7. Thursday, there is that 30% chance of showers and thunderstorms after 1. Thursday's high at 90. Southeast winds 7 to 12. Thursday night, calling for a 50% chance of thunder showers. Some of those storms could be severe with temps down to 63. Southeast winds 6 to 16. There is a 20% chance of rain after 1 p.m. Friday. Friday's high 89.
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'cause I'm a country boy. I got a four-wheel drive. Climb in my bed, I'll take you for a ride. Up city streets, down winding roads.

0: My favorite Canadian, Ann Murray, and a little good news on your Real Country Wednesday night. My name is Al Farr with more of your favorites coming up from John Michael Montgomery, Be My Baby tonight. 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
2: From ABC News, I'm Dave Packer. A horrific discovery inside of an Ohio home, where officials say 16 children were rescued from deplorable conditions. Age range from infancy to teenager. Benton County Prosecutor William Archer.
3: We are asking for temporary custody to Job and Family Services. The children are safe. They have been placed. We have some other issues we're still dealing with for their safety, but they are currently in a good situation and are being protected.
2: Four adults who were there have been arrested and pleaded not guilty to criminal charges. President Trump taking his new Air Force One on its maiden flight as he's facing questions about his personal income after making a mandatory financial disclosure.
4: The president's mandatory financial disclosure forms show that in his first year back in office, President Trump pulled in a stunning $2.2 billion in income, three times more than what he made the year before. Unlike past presidents, President Trump has not put his business into a blind trust. It's being run by his sons, Don Jr. and Eric. $1.4 billion of the money he made last year came from his family's crypto business, which boomed as his administration loosened regulations on the industry.
2: ABC's Rachel Scott. Two people in masks climbing to the very top of the Empire State Building spire Wednesday, unfurling a peace banner at 1,450 feet in the air. The man and woman getting engaged at the top and then getting arrested when they came down. Not their first time doing something like this. They're featured in a Netflix documentary called Skywalkers, A Love Story. The U.S. men's national team headed for the route of 16 in the World Cup after a shutout Wednesday night. ABC's Christian Cordero.
5: A 24-year drought is broken in Northern California.
6: There's the final whistle. Seattle, we're coming back.
5: The U.S. men's national team winning their first knockout stage match since 2002 with a win over Bosnia.

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1: During a European Central Bank forum, Fed Chair Kevin Warsh said the central bank would remain independent and seek to bring down inflation.
6: If there were people in household or the business sector and the financial markets who thought that this central bank was going to be comfortable with an inflation objective above 2%, well, I guess they'd be disappointed.
1: But Warsh declined to say what steps the Fed will take to achieve that goal. Speculation is only growing over what could be happening at New York's Madison Square Garden this weekend.
7: Crews at New York Madison Square Garden are intensely unloading equipment in anticipation for the event of the summer. A law enforcement official briefed on the matter, telling the Associated Press global superstar Taylor Swift and Super Bowl champion Travis Kelce will have their wedding Friday night in that arena. The event is for about 1,000 people and is a 12-hour party beginning with a cocktail hour at 4 o'clock Friday afternoon and scheduled to last until about 4 a.m. Saturday morning.
1: ABC's Morgan Norwood. Tropical storm Douglas has formed in the Pacific Ocean, but the National Hurricane Center says it poses no threat to land. Chinese tech giant Alibaba will pay $600 million to resolve a dispute with the federal government over allegations that it sold and imported illegal pharmaceuticals, controlled substances, regulated chemicals, and pill-making equipment into the U.S. Dave Packer, ABC News.
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9: Area producers, you're invited to attend the workshop on the impact on fires on forage quality, livestock performance, and plant diversity on Thursday, July 9th at the Sacred Heart Hall in White River, South Dakota at 3 p.m. Central Time. 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

That's Chris Cagle, What Kind of God, right here in Real Country. How you doing? I'm Tammy Lively. You know, everybody has a favorite George Strait song. This one just happens to be my sister Stacy's favorite. Does Fort Worth ever cross your mind? It's George Strait, right here in Real Country.

That's Lainey Wilson, 4x4 by you, right here in Real Country. The head coach of the U.S. men's soccer team has invited Lainey and Luke Combs and Ella Langley to a game. He said the coaches all get together the night before a game and they listen to country music. I'm glad to hear that they're big fans. Keep it here. We've got some Thomas Rhett coming up and we'll do some Clay Walker next.

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0: Sometimes it gets a little rowdy around here, but we like it that way. 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
1: Hey, I'm just, I'm right.

0: Willie Nelson, Georgia, on my mind right here in Real Country. You heard Thomas Rhett back there. Did you hear his big news? He's going to be getting a star on the Music City Walk of Fame. He'll be the 113th star on the Music City Walk of Fame in Nashville. His ceremony's coming up on Wednesday, July the 8th.
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8: 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Clear skies on the overnight in north central Nebraska with temps down to 61. East-southeast winds at just 5 miles an hour. Thursday's forecast calling for a 30% chance of showers and thunderstorms in the afternoon. Otherwise, mostly sunny with a high near 89. Southwest winds 5 to 10. Looking at Thursday night's forecast, 50% chance of showers and thunderstorms prior to midnight. Overnight lows down to about 60. Partly cloudy on the overnight in central South Dakota with temps down in the mid-60s. Southeast winds 5 to 7. Thursday, there is that 30% chance of showers and thunderstorms after 1. Thursday's high at 90. Southeast winds 7 to 12. Thursday night, calling for a 50% chance of thunder showers. Some of those storms could be severe with temps down to 63. Southeast winds 6 to 16. There is a 20% chance of rain after 1 p.m. Friday. Friday's high 89.
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0: with just my arrow and my hickory bow. 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

0: Tim McGraw with Indian Outlaw right here in Real Country. You know, summer travel season is off and running. We've got a three-day weekend, a lot of people heading to the airport later on. There are some travel experts who say there are some things you should never, ever, ever place in a TSA bin. All of these things should go right into your bag. Wallets and cash, your passport or ID, and your phone. 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Now, watches and jewelry, they say, should never go in either. So just travel care.
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2: From ABC News, I'm Dave Packer. The heat is on. More than half the country experiencing extreme temperatures. The forecast calling for the hottest 4th of July holiday in more than 15 years. ABC's Rhiannon Alley.
3: D.C. feeling like 110, Philly 107, and Syracuse feeling like 111 degrees. New York City's heat index 102 degrees. Just north of New York City, a group of nearly 20 ROTC cadets on their way home from camp rushed to hospitals after their bus lost AC in Goshen, New York.
2: President Trump making billions since he returned to the White House, $2.2 billion last year alone. We asked him about the financial windfall, and the president insisted none of it was a conflict of interest.
4: Well, you know why I'm profiting? Because the stock market's going up. Everybody's profiting. If you have a 401k, how's your 401k done?
2: The president got his first ride on the new Air Force One, a gift from the Qatar royal family, as he flew to North Dakota Wednesday for the opening of the Teddy Roosevelt Library. The worst they've ever seen, say authorities, 16 children discovered in squalor in a Vinton County, Ohio home, ages infancy to teen, Ohio Attorney General Andy Wilson.
5: Some of these children couldn't even speak. Yeah, so, I mean, we're talking, this is very... It was terrible. I mean, they looked like almost feral animals. It was terrible.
2: Four people are facing multiple felony charges for child endangerment. Millions watched that brazen stunt Wednesday at the top of New York's Empire State Building. Two people climbing to the very top of the mast and proposing. They're now facing a long list of charges. ABC's Aaron Katursky.
6: Police identifying that couple as Angela Nikolaou and Ivan Kuznetsov, Russian nationals who documented the whole thing. Specially trained officers with helmets and harnesses meeting the couple on their descent and taking them into custody.
2: You're listening to ABC News.
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2: Thursday is expected to be the busiest travel day for drivers.
3: It's going to be busy most of the day, but if you can leave earlier in the morning, we're talking anytime before 10 o'clock, you should be good. If you can't make it in the morning, leaving after 8 or 9 p.m. is your best bet.
2: ABC Sam Sweeney, AAA, is expecting 61 million people to hit the roads for the July 4th weekend. Philadelphia police say they've obtained arrest warrants for two 16-year-olds for the fatal shooting of a Penn State student, Billy Schmidt, who was killed after watching the NBA Finals at a bar. New details on the emergency landing of a United flight Tuesday.
4: In audio from ATC.com, you can hear the pilots of the United Express flight operated by Mesa Airlines saying a passenger tried to open the cabin door in flight.
5: Yeah, we have a belligerent passenger trying to open the cabin door. We have passengers trying to get him secured in a seat right now.
4: New court documents say the suspect had been drinking before the flight and was detoxing from methamphetamine. In fact, they say he was on his way to rehab in Houston. The man allegedly called 911 while the plane was taking off, telling the operator to stop the aircraft. And then he allegedly charged forward as passengers restrained him. He was ultimately held down until the plane landed back in Indianapolis. Alex Stone, ABC News.
2: The U.S. Forest Service says a novice climber was rescued from Mount Shasta after falling 1,500 feet down the California mountain. They say she suffered a fractured ankle. Dave Packer, ABC News.
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0: Matt Stell prayed for you right here in Real Country. How you doing? I'm Tammy Lively. We've got lots of great music for you this hour, like this one from Lori Morgan, Except for Monday, right here in Real Country.
1: You

There's Jason Aldean. How far does a goodbye go right here in real country? I'm Tammy. Stick around. Billy Currington's coming up. We're going to get to some John Anderson and Mark Chestnut, too.

0: 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He's just an old chunk of coal right here in...
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5: 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Clear skies on the overnight in north central Nebraska with temps down to 61. East-southeast winds at just 5 miles an hour. Thursday's forecast calling for a 30% chance of showers and thunderstorms in the afternoon. Otherwise, mostly sunny with a high near 89. Southwest winds 5 to 10. Looking at Thursday night's forecast, 50% chance of showers and thunderstorms prior to midnight. Overnight lows down to about 60. Partly cloudy on the overnight in central South Dakota with temps down in the mid-60s. Southeast winds 5 to 7. Thursday, there is that 30% chance of showers and thunderstorms after 1. Thursday's high at 90. Southeast winds 7 to 12. Thursday night, calling for a 50% chance of thunder showers. Some of those storms could be severe with temps down to 63, southeast winds 6 to 16. There is a 20% chance of rain after 1 p.m. Friday. Friday's high 89.
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0: That's Loretta Lynn, coal miner's daughter, right here in Real Country. I'm convinced my husband is a freak because he puts butter on his toast when we have BLTs for dinner. Isn't that bizarre? I mean, everybody knows you're supposed to have Miracle Whip on a BLT. I mean, it should be the law. Okay, mayo if you must, but butter? Come on.
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2: From ABC News, I'm Dave Packer. A horrific discovery inside of an Ohio home. Officials say 16 children were rescued from deplorable conditions. Age range from infancy to teenager. Benton County Prosecutor William Archer.
3: We are asking for temporary custody to Job and Family Services. The children are safe. They have been placed. We have some other issues we're still dealing with for their safety, but they are currently in a good situation and are being protected.
2: Four adults who were there have been arrested and pleaded not guilty to criminal charges. President Trump taking his new Air Force One on its maiden flight as he's facing questions about his personal income after making a mandatory financial disclosure.
4: The president's mandatory financial disclosure forms show that in his first year back in office, President Trump pulled in a stunning $2.2 billion in income, three times more than what he made the year before. Unlike past presidents, President Trump has not put his business into a blind trust. It's being run by his sons, Don Jr. and Eric. $1.4 billion of the money he made last year came from his family's crypto business, which boomed as his administration loosened regulations on the industry.
2: ABC's Rachel Scott. Two people in masks climbing to the very top of the Empire State Building spire Wednesday, unfurling a peace banner at 1,450 feet in the air. The man and woman getting engaged at the top and then getting arrested when they came down. Not their first time doing something like this. They're featured in a Netflix documentary called Skywalkers, A Love Story. The U.S. men's national team headed for the route of 16 in the World Cup after a shutout Wednesday night. ABC's Christian Cordero.
5: A 24-year drought is broken in Northern California.
6: 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Seattle, we're coming back.
5: The U.S. men's national team winning their first knockout stage match since 2002 with a win over Bosnia and Herzegovina.
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2: During a European Central Bank forum, Fed Chair Kevin Warsh said the central bank would remain independent and seek to bring down inflation.
9: If there were people in household or the business sector and the financial markets who thought that this central bank was going to be comfortable with an inflation,

0: inflation objective above 2%, well, I guess they'd be disappointed.
1: But Warsh declined to say what steps the Fed will take to achieve that goal. Speculation is only growing over what could be happening at New York's Madison Square Garden this weekend.
2: Crews at New York Madison Square Garden are intensely unloading equipment in anticipation for the event of the summer. A law enforcement official briefed on the matter, telling the Associated Press global superstar Taylor Swift and Super Bowl champion Travis Kelce will have their wedding Friday night in that arena. Lift event is for about 1,000 people and is a 12-hour party beginning with a cocktail hour at 4 o'clock Friday afternoon and scheduled to last until about 4 a.m. Saturday morning.
1: ABC's Morgan Norwood. Tropical storm Douglas has formed in the Pacific Ocean, but the National Hurricane Center says it poses no threat to land. Chinese tech giant Alibaba will pay $600 million to resolve a dispute with the federal government over allegations that it sold and imported illegal pharmaceuticals, controlled substances, regulated chemicals, and pill-making equipment into the U.S. Dave Packer, ABC News.
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That's Dan Seals with a big crossover tune, Bop, right here in Real Country. I feel old. I played that one when it was new. How you doing? I'm Tammy. I played this when it was new, too. Here's Brooks and Dunn. We'll burn that bridge in Real Country.

That's George Strait right here in Real Country. You know, he joined Alan Jackson on stage last Saturday night in Nashville. They performed Designated Drinker and Murder on Music Row together one more time. It was Alan Jackson's final show. It's going to be broadcast later this summer on NBC.

0: That's Cody Johnson with The Fall right here in Real Country. You know, there are lots of fascinating 4th of July facts that you can dazzle your friends with at cookouts this weekend. Here's one for you. Louis Pasteur administered the very first ever rabies vaccine on July the 6th back in 1885. But this might be the one that really impresses your friends. On July the 5th, the first bikini debuted. That was back in 1946.
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2: 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Clear skies on the overnight in north central Nebraska with temps down to 61. East-southeast winds at just 5 miles an hour. Thursday's forecast calling for a 30% chance of showers and thunderstorms in the afternoon. Otherwise, mostly sunny with a high near 89. Southwest winds 5 to 10. Looking at Thursday night's forecast, 50% chance of showers and thunderstorms prior to midnight. Overnight lows down to about 60. Partly cloudy on the overnight in central South Dakota with temps down in the mid-60s. Southeast winds 5 to 7. Thursday, there is that 30% chance of showers and thunderstorms after 1. Thursday's high at 90. Southeast winds 7 to 12. Thursday night, calling for a 50% chance of thunder showers. Some of those storms could be severe with temps down to 63. Southeast winds 6 to 16. There is a 20% chance of rain after 1 p.m. Friday. Friday's high 89.

0: That's Conway Twitty with The Rose right here in Real Country. Did you know that the rose is the official flower of the United States? It's true. And did you know this? Here's another fun fact for you, that the United States Congress didn't make the American bald eagle the official bird until last year. It wasn't official until last year. So some fun facts when you're getting together with friends for a barbecue this holiday weekend.
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6: The U.S. Treasury quietly released its official financial report for 2025. 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It's reported that the Treasury shows about $6 trillion

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2: From ABC News, I'm Dave Packer. It was brazen, and police say it was reckless.
3: Two masked daredevils scaled the very tip of the Empire State Building, nearly 1,500 feet in the air. The man and woman dressed in black and wearing masks casually balanced at the top of that antenna. No tethers, no net, just a gusty wind and a dizzying drop. Police identifying that couple as Angela Nikolaou and Ivan Kuznetsov, Russian nationals who documented the whole thing. Specially trained officers with helmets and harnesses meeting the couple on their descent and taking them into custody.
2: ABC's Aaron Katursky. For half the country, extreme heat right through the holiday weekend. Triple-digit temperatures feeling like it's even hotter than that. Midwest to the East Coast. A horrific scene in Hamden, Ohio. 16 children, 18 months to 18 years old, rescued from a small home. Authorities say they were found living in deplorable conditions. Fenton County Sheriff Ryan Kane.
4: Most of our livestock was kept in better conditions than the children. It was extremely high presence, I'm sure, of bacterial and human feces. It was just a disgusting scene.
2: The children's parents and grandparents arrested. The Federal Reserve will stay independent. That from new Fed Chair Kevin Warsh to the European Central Bank Forum in Portugal.
5: We've been an independent central bank for a very long time. We're going to be an independent central bank at this moment, and you're going to see no changes on that.
2: President Trump traveled to North Dakota today to attend an opening of the Teddy Roosevelt Library. The trip, one of the first, in fact, it was the first on the new Air Force One for him, which was given to the president by Qatar. The president happy with the gift.
6: I said to Boeing, what's the best one? They said, this is the best plane ever built, and you're going to have the privilege of flying it, and I have a privilege also of flying it, but this is the first flight.
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2: The CDC reports a record number of West Nile virus cases for this time of year. A new law taking effect in California concerns sell-by dates on food.
9: Many of us throw out food when it ages beyond the sell-by date, but food companies say that date does not mean the product has gone bad or that it's unsafe to eat, but it's an indicator to stores so they know peak freshness. It can confuse consumers, and now as part of a new law here in California, sell-by labels are illegal on food packaging. Now, food manufacturers and retailers will have to use standardized wording of best if used by for peak quality and used by labels for product safety if a product cannot be consumed after that date. Alex Stone, ABC News, Los Angeles.
2: It's a cruel summer for business owners around Madison Square Garden.
10: As recently as the Knicks game, when Trump came, that day they told us customers to be allowed as long as they said they were going to the bar. And then they blockaded everything and let nobody hear. And we sat with full staff more than usual for the Knicks playoff game and hardly anybody in the bar. We're hoping the same doesn't happen again this weekend.
2: Bar owner Michael O'Brien calls the street closures and added security for what could be the Taylor Swift Travis Kelce wedding ridiculous. Actor Danny Glover revealing that he's living with Alzheimer's disease. The Lethal Weapon star telling

0: NBC News. He's been seeing a decline in his speech, movements, and memory since he was diagnosed in 2023. Dave Packer, ABC News.
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3: 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We are Country 1260.

Nothing but the taillights. That's Clint Black right here in Real Country. That's what you'll be seeing from all of your coworkers as they take off for a long 3-day weekend. How you doing? I'm Tammy. Here's a classic from Alabama as we keep things rolling. When We Make Love right here in Real Country. There.

Chris Stapleton, who is going to be co-headlining a big 4th of July concert with the Smashing Pumpkins. Ought to be a great show. It's America's Block Party out in L.A. I do believe it's going to be broadcast on television as well, so you might want to look for that. Keep it here. We've got music from Joe Diffie coming up.

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1: Well, I ain't afraid of dying. It's the thought of being dead. I wanna go on being me once my eulogy's been read. Don't spread my ashes out to sea. 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You can put my mind at ease if you fill my last request.

0: Ain't No Love in Oklahoma. That's Luke Combs right here in Real Country. Mother Nature doesn't seem to have a lot of love for anybody in the U.S. right now. Man, it's hot all over the country. You might want to stay indoors where it's air conditioned and check out The Devil Wears Prada 2. It is coming to streaming. Actually, it's here now. The highly anticipated sequel to The Devil Wears Prada is now available on Prime Video.
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2: 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Clear skies on the overnight in north central Nebraska with temps down to 61. East-southeast winds at just 5 miles an hour. Thursday's forecast calling for a 30% chance of showers and thunderstorms in the afternoon. Otherwise, mostly sunny with a high near 89. Southwest winds 5 to 10. Looking at Thursday night's forecast, 50% chance of showers and thunderstorms prior to midnight. Overnight lows down to about 60. Partly cloudy on the overnight in central South Dakota with temps down in the mid-60s. Southeast winds 5 to 7. Thursday, there is that 30% chance of showers and thunderstorms after 1. Thursday's high at 90. Southeast winds 7 to 12. Thursday night, calling for a 50% chance of thunder showers. Some of those storms could be severe with temps down to 63. Southeast winds 6 to 16. There is a 20% chance of rain after 1 p.m. Friday. Friday's high 89.
3: Well, I left Kentucky back in 49 and went to Detroit working on assembly line. The first year they had me putting wheels on Cadillacs. Every day I'd watch them beauties roll by, and sometimes I'd hang my head and cry, 'cause I always wanted me one that was long and black. 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

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The transmission was a 53 and the motor turned out to be a 73, and when we tried to put in the bolts, all the holes were gone.

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I could hear everybody laughing for blocks around. But up there at the courthouse, they didn't laugh, 'cause to type it up, it took the whole staff. And when they got through, the title weighed

Yeah, Red Rider, this is the Cottonmouth and the Psycho Billy Cadillac. Come on. Haw. This is the Cottonmouth and Negatory on the cost of this machine there, Red Rider. You might say I went right up to the factory and picked it up. It's cheaper that way.

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Second hand from a dealer in Atlanta, I rode up with Daddy when he went there to get her.

0: She's just an old plywood boat with a 75 Johnson with electric choke.
1: There's Alan Jackson Drive for Daddy Gene right here in Real Country. Of course, he did that one and so many other great hits last Saturday night at his final concert in Nashville. I am really looking forward to that rebroadcast. That'll be coming later this year on NBC. I'll be sure and let you know when I see a date.
2: The U.S. Treasury quietly released its official financial report for 2025. It appears by its own numbers, the U.S. government seems insolvent. It's reported that the Treasury shows about $6 trillion in assets and over $47 trillion in liabilities. Add it all up, and it looks like the U.S. owes more than $130 trillion it doesn't have. 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
2: From ABC News, I'm Dave Pack.

0: A horrific discovery inside of an Ohio home. Officials say 16 children were rescued from deplorable conditions. Age range from infancy to teenager. Benton County Prosecutor William Archer.
1: We are asking for temporary custody to Job and Family Services. The children are safe. They are in, they have been placed. We have some other issues we're still dealing with for their safety, but they are currently in a good situation and are being protected.
0: Four adults who were there have been arrested and pleaded not guilty to criminal charges. President Trump taking his new Air Force One on its maiden flight as he's facing questions about his personal income after making a mandatory financial disclosure.
2: The president's mandatory financial disclosure forms show that in his first year back in office, President Trump pulled in a stunning $2.2 billion in income, three times more than what he made the year before. Unlike past presidents, President Trump has not put his business into a blind trust. It's being run by his sons, Don Jr. and Eric. $1.4 billion of the money he made last year came from his family's crypto business, which boomed as his administration loosened regulations on the industry.
0: ABC's Rachel Scott. Two people in masks climbing to the very top of the Empire State Building spire Wednesday, unfurling a peace banner at 1,450 feet in the air. The man and woman getting engaged at the top and then getting arrested when they came down. Not their first time doing something like this. They're featured in a Netflix documentary called Skywalkers, A Love Story. The U.S. men's national team headed for the route of 16 in the World Cup after a shutout Wednesday night. ABC's Christian Cordero.
3: A 24-year drought is broken in Northern California.
4: There's the final whistle. Seattle, we're coming back.
3: The U.S. men's national team winning their first knockout stage match since 2002 with a win over Bosnia and Herzegovina.
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0: During a European Central Bank forum, Fed Chair Kevin Warsh said the central bank would remain independent and seek to bring down inflation.
7: If there were people in household or the business sector and the financial markets who thought that this central bank was going to be comfortable with an inflation objective above 2%, well, I guess they'd be disappointed.
0: But Warsh declined to say what steps the Fed will take to achieve that goal. Speculation is only growing over what could be happening at New York's Madison Square Garden this weekend.
8: Crews at New York Madison Square Garden are intensely unloading equipment in anticipation for the event of the summer. A law enforcement official briefed on the matter, telling the Associated Press global superstar Taylor Swift and Super Bowl champion Travis Kelce will have their wedding Friday night in that arena. The event is for about 1,000 people and is a 12-hour party beginning with a cocktail hour at 4 o'clock Friday afternoon and scheduled to last until about 4 a.m. Saturday morning.
0: ABC's Morgan Norwood. Tropical storm Douglas has formed in the Pacific Ocean, but the National Hurricane Center says it poses no threat to land. Chinese tech giant Alibaba will pay $600 million to resolve a dispute with the federal government over allegations that it sold and imported illegal pharmaceuticals, controlled substances, regulated chemicals, and pill-making equipment into the U.S. Dave Packer, ABC News.
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0: That's Co Wetzel. He's taking the high road right here in real country where I'm feeling lucky. I think we're going to do some Mary Chapin Carpenter for you next.
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0: There's George Jones, a little white lightning right here in real country. I'm Tammy. Do you have one of those fancy bug zappers? Because mosquitoes, aren't they the bane of your existence? Studies show that those yards that have those big, fancy anti-bug products have the exact same number of bugs as those without. They say really the best thing you could do is just set out some almost empty beer bottles because the brew attracts mosquitoes to it and away from you.
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0: chasing that neon rainbow, Alan Jackson, right here in Real Country. 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More than half of drivers say that when they're trying to find a parking space, they become so focused that they're not seeing other drivers or pedestrians, and they often get into accidents. So be careful out there. We want everyone to celebrate the 4th of July safe.
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2: From ABC News, I'm Sherry Preston. The night not bringing much relief from the heat that's blanketing much of the eastern half of the country. Overnight lows in some spots barely getting below 80. And things ramp right back up again today. ABC News senior meteorologist Lee Goldberg.
3: As that heat dome breaks down in the northern plains over to the Midwest, see some storms from places like the Dakotas and Minneapolis, even into Chicago later tonight. This could be moving through Iowa as well. Fewer storms in the northeast with the heat dome peaking. But for today, the warnings go from the Midwest to the East Coast. And widespread areas in the east where it feels like 100 to 110, even 115.
2: In the midst of the heat in New York City, one couple finding a breezing and very, very illegal spot to hang out. They were arrested after climbing all the way to the absolute highest point of the Empire State Building. ABC.

0: He's Hannah Batah.
1: The daredevils, now identified as Angela Nikolaou and Ivan Kunetsov. Without any type of safety equipment, they climbed the top of the spire and unfurled a banner that read, "When the power of love beats the love of power, the world knows peace." Then they descended to a lower platform where Kunetsov dropped to his knee and proposed.
0: Along with the proposal, they're also facing a slew of charges, including reckless endangerment. Four people in Ohio now arrested after 16 kids were found living in deplorable conditions.
2: The children's mother, father, grandmother, and grandfather placed under arrest, arraigned on 16 charges of child endangerment, all pleading not guilty. Authorities say the kids, who range in age from 18 months to 18 years, are safe. Seven of the children were treated overnight at the hospital. Two were life-flighted in serious condition.
0: That's ABC's Matt Rivers. Iran has just threatened that oil tankers sailing through the Strait of Hormuz need to use approved routes or risk a, quote, forceful response. At the World Cup, the U.S. men's national team advancing to the round of 16 with last night's win. You're listening to ABC News.
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0: A schism in the Catholic Church after a traditional society went against Pope Leo and consecrated several bishops on its own. The Pope today declared a schism and excommunicated the new bishops of the Society of St. Pius X. There is a big deal at one of the biggest supermarket chains in the country, but it's not something you can buy. Kroger looking to buy another chain, Giant Eagle, that would add about 200 supermarkets to Kroger's portfolio, says it needs to deal to compete with Amazon. It's the wedding of the year that we don't know anything about, but all the buzz is pointing to a big marriage at Madison Square Garden.
5: A law enforcement official briefed on the matter, telling the Associated Press global superstar Taylor Swift and Super Bowl champion Travis Kelce will have their wedding Friday night in New York's iconic Madison Square Garden. Since the announcement of their engagement last summer, fans have not calmed down. Boxes labeled garden party spotted near the loading dock. The sources telling ABC News everyone from guests to vendors to security guards will not be allowed to take out their phones.
0: ABC's Morgan Norwood worries about West Nile virus. Experts say it is spreading faster this year than it has in more than two decades. And tennis fans hoping that Serena Williams can heal up soon. She suffered a knee injury during her opening round loss at Wimbledon earlier this week, putting a damper on her comeback. She is supposed to play a doubles match, teaming up with her sister Venus today. I'm Sherry Preston, ABC News.
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0: There's Hardy right here in Real Country. I'm Tammy Lively. I told you I would tell you about this Garth Brooks announcement. I don't know what it is yet, but he's got a mysterious countdown clock on his website. Here's what it says. Quote, the future is about to become history. Unquote.
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True Love Ways, the classic Buddy Holly tune from Mickey Gilley there in Real Country. How you doing? I'm Tammy Lively. The other day, I saw a list of the top TV shows that define the American experience, and there were some great shows on the list. I Love Lucy right there at the top. Saturday Night Live, there's another big one. Friends. But this one I had some problems with. Keeping Up with the Kardashians, really defining the American experience.

0: experience. Boy, I think that's a big fail right there.
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8: 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Clear skies on the overnight in north central Nebraska with temps down to 61. East-southeast winds at just 5 miles an hour. Thursday's forecast calling for a 30% chance of showers and thunderstorms in the afternoon. Otherwise, mostly sunny with a high near 89. Southwest winds 5 to 10. Looking at Thursday night's forecast, 50% chance of showers and thunderstorms prior to midnight. Overnight lows down to about 60. Partly cloudy on the overnight in central South Dakota with temps down in the mid-60s. Southeast winds 5 to 7. Thursday, there is that 30% chance of showers and thunderstorms after 1. Thursday's high at 90. Southeast winds 7 to 12. Thursday night, calling for a 50% chance of thunder showers. Some of those storms could be severe with temps down to 63, southeast winds 6 to 16. There is a 20% chance of rain after 1 p.m. Friday. Friday's high 89.
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1: Kenny Rogers, Ruby, don't take your love to town right here in Real Country. Hey, I'm going to leave you guys with this today. If you're happy and you know it, you won't die. At least not until a few years later than the unhappy people. There's a long-term study that's been done, and it shows people who express a lot of positive feelings live as much as 10 years longer than those who show fewer happy memories. So get out there and make some happy memories, okay? Have a great weekend. I'll see you tomorrow morning. Remember, I want you to be kind to one another because you never know what other folks are going through.
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2: From ABC News, I'm Sherry Preston. What does it feel like in much of the country these days?
3: Ridiculous. When I got in the car, it felt like I almost burned myself. Like, it was bad.
2: Asa Watson in Washington, D.C., that city preparing to host big crowds ahead of America's 250th birthday this weekend amid one of the worst heat waves in years. Cooling centers have been set up, and people are being encouraged to take it easy in the triple-digit temperatures all up and down the East Coast. Mark Savener delivers dry ice in Cambridge, Massachusetts, and may be the only one of us welcoming it.
4: As soon as I watched the weather, I was so excited. I love the heat. The heat has made this business an Iceman's dream. It's 4th of July. We got a heat wave coming. What could an Iceman ask for?
2: Ukraine's capital once more shaken by huge blasts overnight. That's the sound of people cleaning up in the aftermath. At least 17 civilians were killed and nearly 100 injured as Russia launched a new wave of missile and drone attacks on Kyiv. A week after back-to-back earthquakes in Venezuela, survivors are still being pulled from the rubble. A 12-year-old rescued after 5 days, his cousin calling it a miracle.
5: There's all this bittersweet feeling of happiness because he's alive, but also knowing there's people still there calling out for help.
2: The U.S. men's national soccer team is headed for the round of 16 after winning their first knockout stage match since 2002.
6: The Americans entering the match heavily favored over Bosnia, but not scoring until the 45th minute. Florian Balogun finally putting the U.S. on the board.
7: To get a flash, and Balogun scores! Flowback!
6: But in the second half, a

0: Controversial moment. Balogun is called for a foul after bringing down a Bosnian player. The referee reviewing the moment by video replay, then issuing him a red card, ejecting him from the game.
1: ABC Sophie Flay, that red card means Balogun will have to sit out the next match against Belgium as well. You're listening to ABC News.
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1: Criminal charges filed against the man driving a Tesla that slammed into a house nearly 2 weeks ago in Texas.
4: The force of the crash was horrific and captured by a doorbell camera. 76-year-old Martha Avila was killed when a Tesla Model 3 came through the wall. Michael Butler said his car was in autopilot at the time, but Tesla has refuted that claim based on data from the car. Now the 44-year-old Butler has been charged with manslaughter and ordered to undergo a mental health evaluation. Jim Ryan, ABC News in Dallas-Fort Worth.
1: Iran's Joint Military Command warning oil tankers moving through the Strait of Hormuz to use its approved routes or face what it says will be a forceful response. A Russian couple now facing criminal charges after their marriage proposal in New York involved scaling the Empire State Building, prompting a huge law enforcement response and raising a lot of questions in the city.
5: Important questions are being raised. How did they pull off this stunning security breach at a time when law enforcement in New York is on heightened alert for the July 4th holiday? The couple somehow gained access to a door leading up to the spire, which is typically locked. This tourist says she saw them.
6: Along came these two people, and they opened the mesh door and just went upside. So I assumed that they worked there.
1: That's ABC's Hannah Batah. The Vatican officially excommunicating a group of breakaway ultra-conservative Catholics who ordained four of their own bishops this week. I'm Sherry Preston, ABC News.
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Heather, salute, Ryan. I love you. I miss you, and I definitely mean it. I'm Tom Lang. Welcome to a very early Thursday morning. Off we go with more music. What a combination this turned out to be. Willie Nelson and Ray Charles. It's all about those seven Spanish angels.

Well, there's some Darius Rucker at Don't You Dare Think I Don't Think About It. Tom Lang with more music on the way for you. Somebody has said you'd like to hear over that breakfast this morning and a first cup of coffee, maybe. I have some Tammy Wynette on the way. 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

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And that's us, Country 1260.

0: of like sitting around at 3 a.m. sleepless in a hotel room. I've had that happen before. There's some Luke Combs. I'm Tom Lang, getting you through the music on this Thursday morning, getting closer and closer to the 4th of July weekend. Are you ready for that? Well, I'll tell you what, Billy Currington tells us about his very favorite 4th of July.
1: 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They were the best times, some of the best times of my life.
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12: 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Clear skies on the

Overnight in north central Nebraska with temps down to 61. East-southeast winds of just 5 miles an hour. Thursday's forecast calling for a 30% chance of showers and thunderstorms in the afternoon. Otherwise, mostly sunny with a high near 89. Southwest winds 5 to 10. Looking at Thursday night's forecast, 50% chance of showers and thunderstorms prior to midnight. Overnight lows down to about 60. Partly cloudy on the overnight in central South Dakota with temps down in the mid-60s. Southeast winds 5 to 7. Thursday, there is that 30% chance of showers and thunderstorms after 1. Thursday's high at 90. Southeast winds 7 to 12. Thursday night, calling for a 50% chance of thunder showers. Some of those storms could be severe with temps down to 63. Southeast winds 6 to 16. There is a 20% chance of rain after 1 p.m. Friday. Friday's high at 89.

0: Well, I told you so. There's some Randy Travis. More music on the way for you. Well, the big wedding is supposed to be happening pretty soon. I'm talking about, of course, Taylor Swift and Travis Kelce's wedding, supposedly at Madison Square Garden. But a couple of people are going to be some of the entertainers lined up. You ready for this? Stevie Nicks, along with Kelce Ballerini, Kenny Chesney, and Tim McGraw.
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There's some Chris Young. I keep hearing those voices, but I don't think I'm going to answer them. Let's do a little water skiing. Sounds like a pretty good idea for midsummer. Down on the Chattahoochee we go with Alan Jackson.

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2: From ABC News, I'm Sherry Preston. Extreme temperatures are settling in for 180 million of us under warnings or advisories today because of the heat. There's an ABC senior meteorologist, Lee Goldberg, has some details.
3: Extreme heat warnings from the Midwest into parts of the Northeast will drop those heat warnings as we go through Friday in parts of the Midwest. But for today, feels like 100 to 115 across much of the East. A high level four extreme heat risk as we go into Friday in the Mid-Atlantic back to the Ohio Valley. This is when the heat peaks into Thursday and Friday.
2: Forecasters say parts of the eastern half of the country are experiencing temperatures on par with the Amazon rainforest this week. A snapshot of a nation's employment picture coming out this morning. The Labor Department getting a head start on the 4th of July weekend by releasing last month's jobs numbers. Here's ABC's Dave Packer.
4: May saw an unexpectedly strong gain of 172,000 jobs. But this morning's number could show a deceleration, with the forecast that U.S. employers added roughly 100,000 to 115,000 non-farm payroll jobs in June. These are numbers analysts say would show a labor market roughly in balance between workers and employers. Employers seem reluctant to hire or fire people right now, and that trend might clear the way for the Fed to possibly increase interest rates later this year. Dave Packer, ABC News.
2: A major attack in Ukraine's capital overnight. Moscow launching missiles and drones toward Kyiv. At least 17 people were killed in the blasts, more than 100 hurt. A rare excommunication by the Vatican. A breakaway traditionalist ultra-conservative sect of Catholics defying Pope Leo by consecrating four bishops without consent on Wednesday. The Pope responding by declaring a schism or intentional rupture in the church and excommunicating them. And at the World Cup, a win for the men's national team as they advance to the round of 16 for the first time in 24 years. You're listening to ABC News.
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3: These statements have not been evaluated by the FDA. This product is not intended to diagnose, treat, cure, or prevent any disease.
4: A warning about something called 70H, a substance that is sometimes sold at convenience stores and vape shops. The DEA wants to classify it as a Schedule 1 drug, like heroin and LSD. Emergency room doctor Stephanie Widmer.
5: 70H ingestion or overdose can look very, very similar to an opioid overdose, like morphine or heroin. It can result in profound sedation and respiratory depression. We've also seen people come in with withdrawal symptoms that look very similar to opioid withdrawal.
4: A pair of grandparents and parents in Ohio are under arrest for child endangerment after 16 kids were found in one 1,300 square foot home along with the adults.
6: We're talking about these kids being discovered covered in bugs and squatting is how officials described it yesterday. And they had this distant look in their eyes. We know that overnight after they were taken from the home, one of the children was in the ICU and intubated. Their medical conditions and emotional trauma obviously will be a huge focus going forward.
4: That's ABC's Sasha Pesnik. The home was crowded and cramped with at least 20 people living there. The local sheriff said most livestock is kept in better conditions. It's being called the wedding of the decade, and we're not even supposed to know about it, are we? New York City police are, however, preparing for the Taylor Swift, Travis Kelce Madison Square Garden party this weekend. The preparation's well underway. Sherry Preston, ABC News.
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7: Thursday morning, I'm your old buddy Derek Beck with your Ag Network Sioux Steel weather. This morning, showers across Nebraska and northern Kansas. Also, a storm hovering on the North and South Dakota line overnight. 78 in Sioux City, Iowa. 60 in Headinger, North Dakota, where they had storms overnight. And 67 in Ainsworth, Nebraska. December corn gained a penny and three quarter overnight. Now 4.44. November soybeans plus 5 1/4. Now 11.54. December bean juice, 0.15 red. That's 66.27. And December soybean meal, 2.7 higher at 307.4. Wheat all higher overnight. That's good news. September Chicago now 602. September Minneapolis 619. And Kansas City September wheat climbed a penny to 636. Cattle futures hung around even yesterday. August live cattle was off 60 cents at 241. August feeders held at 364 yesterday. And August lean hogs finished $1.15 in the red, closing yesterday at 97.05. Stock market mixed overnight. Crude oil now down to $67 a barrel. The national gas average.

0: has dropped to $3.84 a gallon ahead of the holiday weekend. That's about 50 cents lower than a month ago. And gold and silver both trading down overnight.
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1: Adjuvant's key to improving drone spray performance. Hello everyone, I'm Brent Barnett with Managing for Profit on Brownfield. A crop protection specialist says growers should consider adding adjuvants to tank mixes when using spray drones. On this episode, the strategic marketing manager of adjuvants for Winfield United discusses how drone applications can improve returns by getting more product onto the plant. More coming up.
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1: Joe Valancourt with Winfield United says he stresses to growers the importance of having an adjuvant system in drone applications.
5: This is a pretty new space for us. The Winfield United's been producing and distributing spray adjuvants for many decades. Through a ground rig, we're pretty comfortable. You know, this is a rapidly evolving space, Brent, and we're utilizing our facility in River Falls, Wisconsin, our wind tunnels there, our drones there, to take a look, just like we do out of a ground rig. What's happening when we spray these, make applications out of these drones? It's a different system. It's not coming top down out of a boom. You know, that material is being whipped around through a rotary atomizer in many cases. So it's been really neat to look at how these machines are making these applications, and better yet, how to optimize them.
1: Valancourt says more growers are leveraging drone technology to spray their fields, and he adds that it ties directly into precision agriculture, which can help boost profitability.
5: Look, I don't care if you're spraying out of a ground rig, traditional aerial, helicopter, drone. It's important to get an adjuvant in the tank. As soon as you are tank mixing your material, that's when forces are starting to work against you, whether it's hard water, whether it's environmental conditions, a windy, breezy day like this. You know, and with a drone, you're certainly moving faster than a ground rig. Getting that drift reduction dialed in is probably the most overlooked thing that I'm hearing right now in the drone space. For a relatively small investment per acre, with our data, we've been able to show, hey, let's get those nice middle-sized droplets. It's going to give the best chance to reach the crop and even penetrate down through the canopy and ensure nice coverage, especially with these contact chemistries like fungicides. You know, the more material that you're getting to the plant, it's naturally going to encourage a greater ROI. And we see that with fungicides, with Masterlock. Now, this is out of our ground rig and traditional aerial data, but we've seen a good lift on corn with Masterlock tank mix with your fungicide application.
1: Valancourt says growers are encouraged to improve spray application accuracy to help maximize the performance of spray drone technology. More news online at brownfieldagnews.com. I'm Brent Barnett with Brownfield Ag News.
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0: 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And God bless America as we celebrate the 250th anniversary.
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5: To blanket much of the eastern half of the country. Here's ABC's Rhiannon Alley.
6: That scorching heat dome smothering 30 states is expected to hit its peak today, straining the nation's power grid.
7: I'm just not going to leave my apartment.
8: It's getting hotter and hotter.
6: Several major cities declaring emergencies as temperatures soar into the 100s.
5: There are widespread warnings out for people to stay cool and to keep hydrated. The temperature's not expected to cool off until much later into the weekend. New York City police officers began working 12-hour shifts yesterday, continuing that until after the 4th of July celebrations. And speaking of the 4th, a whole lot of people are hitting the roads today.
9: AAA saying more than 60 million people will be driving somewhere over this holiday, with today being the busiest day for rental car pickups, according to Hertz. Best time to drive, according to transportation firm INRIX, before 12 p.m. or after 6 p.m. if you're worried about traffic.
5: ABC's Matt Rivers. Today is also the busiest day of the holiday for airline travel, with more than 52,000 flights in the air. Third time no launch. The latest attempt at grabbing a space telescope and moving it to a different orbit has been scrubbed.
10: The robot that's meant to hoist the Swift satellite into higher orbit is not loaded into a rocket and launched vertically. It's loaded onto a rocket and dropped from the belly of a modified jetliner, and then it shoots off into space. The plane carrying the robot did lift off this morning from the Marshall Islands, but a mechanical problem with a component in the launch system prompted NASA to call off the mission again. Jim Ryan, ABC News.
5: Now, that satellite in danger of disintegrating in the Earth's atmosphere if it's not moved. The couple who thought it would be fun to get engaged atop the Empire State Building's tallest point yesterday, it's off limits, by the way, will be in court today. Authorities are reviewing surveillance video to see how they got up there and what charges they might be facing. You're listening to ABC News.
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5: On Wednesday, President Trump toured the new Teddy Roosevelt Presidential Library in North Dakota and got a chance to speak to an

0: AI generated of Roosevelt. He'll be answering questions on his life for visitors, for example.
1: Do you consider the Panama Canal your greatest achievement?
2: I measure my greatest work by the lives improved. I felt I'd left a mark that would last.
0: Trump says the project for the library and the exhibits began when he signed an order in his first term setting aside the land. It was a big win, but there was also a big red card during last night's World Cup Team USA victory. Here's ABC's Sophie Flay.
3: The Americans entering the match heavily favored over Bosnia, but not scoring until the 45th minute. Florian Balogun finally putting the U.S. on the board. But in the second half, a controversial moment. Balogun is called for a foul after bringing down a Bosnian player. The referee reviewing the moment by video replay, then issuing him a red card, ejecting him from the game. Experts say in issuing the red card, the refs failed to follow protocol, using slow motion to review the play, which can make an accidental contact look more serious. According to protocol, slow motion is only supposed to be used to pinpoint contact, not judge its severity.
0: That's ABC's Sophie Flay. The red card means Balogun will have to sit out the next match as well. Four people in Ohio under arrest after 16 kids were found in a 1,300-square-foot home. This is ABC News.
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6: Good morning, everyone. It's 7:05 and time for the news being brought to you by your local Fidelity agency with 11 locations throughout South Central South Dakota. Our first look at the weather shows some rainfall into portions of Cherry County this morning. Humid out there, 92% humidity, a high of 88 for you today. Chance of rain today. Tonight and into tomorrow as well. 66 at Ainsworth, Chamberlain 68, Gregory at 68. Again, 67 degrees, humidity at 92%. The Winter Area Chamber holding summer nights on Winter's Main Street tonight to celebrate America's 250th birthday. Mike Scott previews.
7: You know, the plan is everything's a full go. We do have some backup, so the chance still looks strong. Hopefully we'll be able to have our opening ceremony starting at 6 o'clock. Just so people know, we're going to start at 6 o'clock, presentation and colors, and we plan on doing our national anthem at 6:10. So if you're looking for schedules there, we've made plans that if it is not raining at 6 o'clock, that'll go off as scheduled. Now, if it is raining, we've already made plans that we will move it inside to the American Legion for our opening ceremonies, because we think that we've got something really cool planned for that. But we'll be doing that either rain or shine. It'll be outside, or if it is raining, we'll move that inside to the American Legion.
6: Mike also touches on the turtle races for tonight.
7: Get your own turtles. It's $5 to race. Also, the band. We will have the band. Once again, we'll watch the weather on that. And if it looks like we're able to keep it outside, we will. If not, we will be looking at moving that to the Black Lab just to help them with their electronics, so if it does start raining. So kids stuff, we'll try to do the inflatables as much as we can. We'll have our other kids events, many of our food vendors as possible. So we're going rain or shine, and hopefully it rains a lot, but after 9 o'clock.
6: That again, executive director for the Winter Chamber of Commerce, Mike Scott. This is your news on a Thursday morning. News time is 7.

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2: Winter students that are a part of the school's animal science class took part in the annual Primetime Gala that was held by the South Dakota Cattlemen's Foundation in Sioux Falls recently. Winter FFA advisor Sarah Kaslin explains.
3: South Dakota Cattle Foundation does a fed cattle challenge, which they work with Winter Circle Feedlot. And what it is basically you buy into your product and it's hands-on, and they send out information about how a fed cattle goes through the process all the way to slaughter. And so then my class, my animal science, participated all year long. They listened to presentations. We went out and looked at some cattle, and then we also did a presentation, and this was all a challenge. We had to purchase into it, so with purchasing into it, we received sponsorship for this first year. Actually, it wasn't really a sponsorship. It was more like a loan from Provishek Feed and Jorgensen Land and Cattle, and we filled out loan papers. With that money, we got 3 head of fed cattle to follow through the whole process to how much feed they get, the rations, the medications, vet costs and everything. And then we worked through a invoice of how much money we made and how much money we lost.
2: Sarah talks further about the exciting opportunity for her students.
3: This year, the class, they broke even. We got to pay our loan back to Jorgensen Land and Cattle and Provishek Feed, and we made $21. And so they got to have some cookies during the class for that project. But then at the end, they did an interview. So the kids also had to work as a team, and they only interviewed one kid for a group. And they chose a group leader, William Jorgensen, and he did an interview with the South Dakota Cattlemen's Foundation board. And then we kind of just waited and see. And then I got an email saying that we made the top 3 class. And so then that meant that we were going to represent at the Primetime Gala that happened on June 20th. And we had William Jorgensen, Mari Provishek, Jaden Ishmael, and Max. And I'm not going to say Max's last name right, Festerman. But those 4 kids went with me to the Primetime Gala, and they stood up on stage in front of about 2,500 people were there, and we found out we got 2nd place.
2: That again was winner FFA advisor Sarah Kaslin. The South Dakota Specialty Producers Association will hold a bus tour in the Lake Andes region on July 15th. Chris DeRavso tells us all about it.
4: Yes, the South Dakota Specialty Producers Association is hosting this series of tours across the state this summer, small farm, big ideas tours. So we're going to be going in and seeing producers firsthand doing really neat, innovative things on their operations. Our tour that is scheduled for the Lake Andes region is our 2nd tour, and we will have 3 stops on this bus tour. The first stop is at the Lakeville Colony, and we'll see new irrigation. That's just a very hot item right now, the Samsusumi irrigation. Interesting system that works really well for vegetable production. We'll also see on that operation where they've incorporated humus in the soil as a soil additive to see how that affects growth, and also some eco-friendly weed barriers. Then we have a 2nd stop that will be at the Clearfield Colony, and there we're going to be seeing early season tomato production where they used low tunnels to get their production going earlier back, you know, when it would normally be frosting over in the spring. And then there they'll also have a demonstration of what different colored mulches have done to their production. So red plastics versus black plastics on the ground underneath their tomatoes or underneath their vegetable production. So you can see how that has affected growth. And then the 3rd stop will be at Pease Creek Colony. And there we're going to see hardy kiwi production, so not something you normally see around here, as well as tabletop strawberry systems.
2: That again was Chris DeRavso. The Lazy J Sporting Club in Ideal will host another social event on Saturday, July 18th. Reagan Nielsen tells us more.
5: Yeah, so it is our 4th social this summer, and like you said, it's on Saturday, July 18th. And this one's a little bit different. We're going to start a little bit earlier. Our 5-stand sporting clay tower will be open from 2 to 6 for anybody that wants to come out and shoot. If you've never been out to see that 5-stand tower, I really encourage you to come out and shoot a couple rounds, because it is just a really, really neat experience. And then, of course, our social

0: from 6 to midnight. We are going to have transportation again at the old Wells Fargo building on Main Street. We're going to have hourly transportation both to the lodge and back to town. Like I said, hourly 6 to midnight. And this July social, the theme is like high summer. So think really summery cocktails, really summery food. We're going to have some new patio furniture. So we're going to focus on having everything out on the patio. Emery Kaiser is going to come out and play music, and we're going to have her out on the patio. So it's just going to be a really, really nice night. We're hoping for some nice weather so we can all enjoy. With all the rain, everything is so lush and green right now, so we're hoping we can get everybody out to enjoy our beautiful landscape as well.
1: That again was Reagan Nielsen with the Lazy J Sporting Club in Ideal. Valentine has their citywide garage sales coming up on July 18th. 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
2: July 18th, we have the citywide garage sale going on. If you're having a garage sale here in Valentine, you can submit your entries into Midland News, and you won't have to pay for it. And then I also did want to bring up on that Wednesday, July 15th prior, we have Food for the Heartland coming into Valentine at the Cherry County Fairgrounds. So if you're in need or you know of anybody, stop on through from 3:30 to 5:30.
1: That again was Michaela Lamprecht with the Valentine Chamber. For KWYR News, I'm Leslie Schramm. In-

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0: 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After all, the road to life gets a little bumpy. But no matter how careful you are, sometimes things happen.
1: What did I tell you? 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
3: 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Funeral service is for 101-year-old Amos Bud Knight of Rushville, formerly of Winter, will be Thursday at 11 a.m. Mountain Time at Emmanuel Lutheran Church in rural Rushville. Funeral service is for 90-year-old Trina Vandenbark of Cologne, will be Friday at Cotter B. Smith Funeral Home in Gregory of Ewing at 1, followed by a funeral service at 2. Memorial service is for 68-year-old Mike Dreyer of Winter, will be held on Monday, July 6th at 2 o'clock, the First Baptist Church in Winter. Burial will follow in the Winter City Cemetery. Those are the funeral announcements. They are brought to you by the Hobby Shop in Winter. 7:17 on this Thursday morning, your window to the big weekend. So much to break down this morning, Chris.
5: I am so excited, especially as you heard on the news, Mike Scott with the Winter Chamber talking about summer nights. Folks, like he said, rain or shine, we are going to have a fun time tonight. And I'm looking forward to the turtle races here this evening.
3: Yeah, Dotkowski, I'll just stand back and watch you do that. I have no experience doing turtle races. I'm glad you don't either, but you'll do a nice job.

0: job, Dosky. I'll just sit back and watch you take care of the turtle races. One of the many things going on in downtown Winter tonight, Chris.
1: Starts in the 6 o'clock hour. We're looking forward to that. We're going to do a reading of the Declaration of Independence, which should be a lot of fun. That'll kickstart the night. I'll have some really good music, a lot of food vendors that'll be set up as well. So you don't have to worry about getting off work at 5 o'clock, cooking up a storm, cleaning up pots and pans. You can just enjoy winter, summer nights on Main Street tonight.
0: A lot of food vendors, all kinds of stuff.
1: Well, not just on Main Street in winter. I do want to mention in Colombe, they got a lot going on for the Centennial too. Kathy Harbana is going to talk about that in the news here today as well, talking about their food vendors and what they got lined up for tonight too in Colombe.
0: It's the busiest week I recall in my 40 years in radio from all week. I mean, all of our county, everybody's got something going on. Everybody's got a golf tournament every day. There's just so much going on. We've been talking about each and every one of these activities. Well, we even had Little League Baseball at a nail biter last night, Chris.
1: Man, what a championship game for that majors tournament. Winter Purple beat Lyman by a final score of 11-10. That's going to be a fun recap with winter coach Justin Nelson coming up later on today. I'm looking forward to that. We're going to talk about all those games from last night that happened in Burke. And I'm also going to highlight the 10U softball tournament that continues tonight in winter. It was a late night for those games last night, but great crowds at that 10U softball tournament too.
0: Absolutely. We look at our radar this morning. Cherry County getting a little bit of rainfall here this morning. There are chances of rain. The National Weather Service was predicting the chance of maybe severe weather. That's kind of backed off for today. As Mike Scott had said, that's perfect. Bring on the rain. I wish it'd just be exclusive to the overnight hours. Wouldn't everybody love that? But Mother Nature is in charge. You mentioned softball, majors baseball. You got a visit with this morning, Chris.
1: Well, we have this really cool youth golf tournament coming up at the Ainsworth Golf Course today. We're going to talk to Julie McKeel and get a preview. That's going to be cool to see how some of those young kids do today.
0: They get going just over about 8:30, just over an hour from now here, Chris.
1: Yep, that's coming up here at 8:30 at the Ainsworth Golf Course. We'll talk about that. Now, this has been going on for years. Platte Killer Tomato Amateur Baseball Team, they play Corsica every year the week of the 4th of July. They got a game in Corsica tonight, and then they play in Platte tomorrow, wrapping up at the fireworks show. Michael Bidenbaugh is going to talk about that, and Karen Martin at the Burke Golf Course will talk about their fun weekend here, too.
0: Man, there's no shortage of things going on. We'll talk Gregory. We'll talk Chamberlain. We got lots to break down, at which we have been all week long. It's a busy time. It's a fun time. We head on into a big, big 4th of July weekend, the 250th. 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Yeah, a little sunshine for you today. Get a little steamy. High of 88 for you today. Southeast wind 7-15 for you today. There's that chance of rain tonight. Cloudy otherwise, down to 64. And then that chance of rain again on Friday. Partly sunny otherwise with a high of 88 expected for you on your 3rd of July. And then on the 4th, a high of 87 in central South Dakota. Aberdeen has 64. Rapid City at 63. Sioux Falls at 69. 68 Pier, 68 Chamberlain, Ainsworth and Valentine at 66, Gregory at 68, 67 degrees, humidity at 92%, right here at 1260. Thomas Rhett coming up. Ain't a bad life, I wouldn't say so. 7:22 on your Thursday morning.
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0: Sports with Doug at 730-6814 and get entered. 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
3: 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I'm R.F. 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We're right off I-90 at Chamberlain and Acoma. 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

0: Thanks for joining us in Tripp and Gregory Counties this morning. This is Shram and Dusky on Country 1260 in the morning. 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
2: Welcome, everyone, to The Good Stuff. Mike and Kim along with you here as we count down to the 250th birthday of our country, the anniversary of the signing of the Declaration of Independence. You know, speaking of that, colonists signed the Declaration of Independence on July 4th. However, did you know the Continental Congress declared its independence 2 days earlier, on July 2nd? In fact, John Adams assumed that we would celebrate Independence Day on July 2nd. In fact, writing a letter to Abigail Adams, quote, "The second day of July, 1776, will be the most memorable in the history of America." But we slid it over to July 4th because it would make a three-day weekend. No, I don't know.
3: No.
2: That part's not
3: that
2: true. Anyway.
3: That only happens, what, every four or five years or indeed the math thereabouts. Y'all know what I mean. Anyway, before we get into more celebrating 250 years, the big birthday party, let me tell you a little bit about Tri-State Livestock News. 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You can get the latest stories, sales reports, updates, and that, as a matter of fact, is where you go to subscribe.
2: 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Kim, what else do you have to share for the good stuff today?
3: I do have a couple of quotes. This one is Benjamin Franklin. "Those who desire to give up freedom in order to gain security will not have, nor do they deserve, either one." Benjamin Franklin.
2: This is something that, you know, once in a while things happen in our lives that we have absolutely no control over, which become a part of us forever. Such was the case of a poem written about Michael B.A. This is excerpted from Chris Isaak's Will Roger Medallion Award-winning book. So the Navajo tribe paid tribute to Michael B.A. at a rodeo by taking his chaps and spurs and attaching them to a bull with Michael's bull rope and then turning the bull loose on the arena during a moment of silence. It's called Michael B.A. "You spent your childhood wild and free,

0: and none of us could then foresee how you'd touch our lives or to what degree. We never knew you, Michael B.A. Your life was in the land and the sky, vermilion cliffs and mesas high. Those were yours to occupy. You were of the people, Michael B.A. You rode the bulls and rode them well, but you wouldn't leave the reservation's citadel, though it was known that you could excel. Ah, you could ride them, Michael B.A. The White House called. You left your land and off to Vietnam. To a war that you did not understand, you did your duty, Michael B.A. You fought with honor and with pride, but before the fighting could subside, in that land far off, you died. You gave the ultimate, Michael B.A. At Window Rock in 68, they turned out a bull out of the gate, as his bell rang loud to reiterate, oh, thank you, Michael B.A. The people, and white men too, stood and shed a tear for you, and though your time on earth is through, may God keep you, Michael B.A. Now, often when I think of the past, or cross that reservation vast, or see Old Glory at half-mast, I think of Michael B.A. And again, that was written by Chris Isaacs from the Will Rogers Medallion Award-winning book today.
1: I know we're running out of time, Mike, but I just have a couple more things I'd like to poke in here. How's this? Dolly Parton wrote Jolene and I Will Always Love You on the same day.
0: Boy, that was a money-making day, wasn't it?
1: No kidding. Incredible. And I've been getting ready to vacuum for the past 2 weeks.
0: Yeah, I can relate.
1: Here's some thoughts for my senior friends. Senior citizens are constantly being criticized for every conceivable deficiency of the modern world, real or imaginary. We know we take responsibility for all we have done and do not try to blame others. However, upon reflection, we would like to point out that it was not senior citizens who took the melody out of music, who took the pride out of appearance, who took the courtesy out of driving, or the romance out of love. Just a few things the senior citizens did not do.
0: And that's the good stuff.
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0: 6 on your Thursday morning. Time for the Heartland Weather Forecast, brought to you by Mead Lumber in winter. Yes, we look at that radar. Seeing a little bit of rain in Cherry County this morning. High of 89 expected for you in our central Nebraska. Today, not overly windy, though. Today's slight chance of shot. Decent chance, actually. About a 50-50 shot at some point tonight, down to 60. That chance of rain does exist on Friday. A high of 88 during the day at 60. On Friday night, 4th of July, going to be looking at sunshine, maybe a rain shower, high of 87. There are chances, you know, you just never know when a storm could pop up. It's summertime, folks. Conditions are always right. High of 91 for you on Sunday. Clear Sunday night, down to 64. Monday looking sunny. Monday's high at 90. 65 on Monday night. Tuesday looking sunny. Tuesday's high at 92, and then Wednesday, a slight chance of showers, thunderstorms, sunny on Wednesday with a high of 90. We'll take a look at your Central South Dakota extended forecast and current conditions. They're on the way next.
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0: Well, we look at showers, thunderstorms are possible. Smaller chance than we originally thought. High of 88 for you today. Summer-like day. I mean, Wimbledon's going on, Chris. Got to be summer, right?
2: Almost every weekend, there's some kind of activity to check out.
0: So Wimbledon is going on. See, Wimbledon used to finish. The finals used to be on the 4th of July back when I was young. And now they're going to be, you know, mid-July or what. They've moved them back a couple

0: sports over the years.
1: I think the most challenging sport to play.
0: Well, that there'd be a lot of conversation about that. Anyway, Serena Williams got beat. She actually played after retiring for, what, 5 years? Anyway, tonight's low 64. Chance of rain again tonight. Smaller chance tomorrow, high of 88. Pretty nice looking day on Friday and a pretty nice night Friday night. 64 with a chance of rain. Sunny on the 4th of July, high of 87. Down to 62 on Saturday night. Have you noticed we played a little bit of Shooter Jennings recently, Dusky?
1: Well, we should. And also Martina McBride, Independence Day.
0: You got it. One of Nanny's favorites. Sunday's high, sunny, a high of 90, and then clear at 66 on Sunday night. Monday's high should be around 93. Slight chance of showers Monday night, 67. Tuesday, partly sunny. Tuesday's high at 92, and then a slight chance on Wednesday. Sunny otherwise, high of 90 for you. Humid out there. Pier at 68, Chamberlain 68, Ainsworth 64. Sioux Falls at 69, Ainsworth and Valentine now at 67, Gregory 68, 68 degrees, humidity at 91% right here at 1260. Lots in the sports room, Chris.
1: Lots in the sports department going into the weekend. I was going to ask you, because you brought up his name, Shooter Jennings, any relation to Waylon Jennings?
0: Yeah, his son.
1: I like learning something new every day.
0: Thank you, Chris. You're a good boy. You're not as nice as John, but who is? 7:40, it's that time of the
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3: Hey, good morning, sports fans. In the 10U softball tournament last night in Winter, Burke over Winter Gray 6-3, Winter Purple got a win over Winter Gray 8-7, Clearfield defeated Winter Purple 5-3, Clearfield over Lyman 7-3, Gregory over Burke 7-1, Lyman over Burke last night. In the Majors baseball tournament in Burke, Clearfield over Burke 13-3, Valentine over Gregory 10-0, Gregory Red over Winter Gold 5-4, and a great championship game, Winter Purple over Lyman 11-10. Junior Legion baseball last night, Winter Cologne over Gregory 11-1, Legion baseball, Winter Cologne over Gregory 10-4. Major League Baseball last night, Twins take down the Astros 8-3. Well, the Ainsworth Golf Course will be hosting a youth tournament here today. Julie McKeel previews.
4: We actually just finished a junior camp. We have our junior camp Monday, Tuesday, Wednesday, and then we finish it with a tournament. But anybody can play in the tournament, even if they haven't been in the camp. It's for first grade through seniors, and we have our first and second graders get to play four holes from 100 yards in. Third through sixth grade play six holes. And then we have our nine holes for 7th through 12th grade. If you're first or sixth grade playing in that, we just register at 8, and we'll do a shotgun start at 8:30. There's no early registration, so just be there by 8 if you've got a first or sixth grade student. And then that 7th through 12th register at 10 and start at 10:30.
3: That again was Julie McKeel in Ainsworth. Junior Teener Baseball tonight, winners at Gregory. Night 2 of that youth softball tournament going on in Winter, 5:30 at JC Field. We got Lyman taking on Winter Purple. 5:30 at Bailey Field, Gregory takes on Clearfield. Amateur baseball tonight, Platts at Corsica. Killer Tomato manager Michael Bidenboss talks about playing Corsica here the next couple nights.
5: Corsica does a great job with their facility. They always do burgers and brat patties, and then I believe they have a candy scramble after the game for the kiddos, and then, yeah, they put on a nice big fireworks show. And, yeah, then we come back on Friday and play right back here at home, and we have a big firework display, and, yeah, it's going to be a great time. I mean, usually there's vehicles all around both fields. It's usually a high atmosphere kind of game, and it's one that you always wanted to play in when you were a kid. So I'm excited. I'm looking forward to it, and it's always a great time.
3: That again was Platte Killer Tomato amateur baseball manager Michael Bidenboss. Coming up tomorrow, Independence four-person golf scramble Friday at the Gregory Golf Course. Don't forget coming up on Saturday, nine-hole scramble at the Chamberlain Country Club. Four-person scramble going on Saturday at the Medicine Creek Golf Course in Presho. 4th of July fun day going on Saturday in Murdo. And we got a Chapman two-person golf scramble Saturday in Burke. Here's Karen Martin with the Burke Golf Course talking about their busy month.
6: Well, July is going to be a busy month. 4th of July, we are going to have a fun event, just a two-person, nine-hole, the game of Chapman Golf. You never heard of that. It's just a fun game. A small entry fee, and we'll have prizes and a

0: meal afterwards. And then our next tournament would be July 11th. That is the first annual Gregory County Locker Tournament. And I just spoke to Jaden a while back, and the tournament is full. So, you know, if you're thinking about coming for the weekend golf, you might want to check out tee times during that week. And then on July 19th, the Rodeo Club is having a nine-hole, two-person stampede scramble, they called it, starting at noon. And you can call the clubhouse if you want more information on that, or you can call Billy Sutton. And one more event on July 31st, it's a Friday, that is our annual Dog Days celebration in Burke. And we have a tournament for alumni and friends. It's just a nine-hole tournament, and we have two tee times for that, 9 a.m. and 1 a.m. It's $150 per team, and you can call the clubhouse to register a tee time. And if you're interested in needing a cart rental, that would be the time to get it in too.
1: That again was Karen Martin with us at the Burke Golf Course. Don't forget, folks, Gregory will be hosting their 21st annual Gorilla Hoops Camp coming up here July the 8th through the 10th at the Gregory Auditorium. 5th through 8th graders have camp from 8 to 9:30 each morning. 2nd through 4th graders have camp from 9:45 to 11:15. Cost is $30 per camper. For KWYR Sports, I'm Chris Daske.
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0: 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Happy Thursday morning to yeah. We head toward the big weekend at Travadoski this morning.
1: Well, I tell you what, ahead of a busy 4th of July weekend, we're joined now by Corey Foster with Al's Oasis in Ocoma. Corey, how's it going today, man?
2: Doing good, Chris. How are you?
1: Man, I'm just ready to have some fun this weekend. I know you guys are. What can you tell us about this buffet coming up here for this evening, Corey?
2: Well, we got a lot going on. But yes, as you said, something a little bit new tonight. We're going to do a Thursday night buffet this week because I anticipate we're going to have a lot of people traveling this weekend trying to get to their destinations early. So in order to kind of help out our kitchen and give our customers something special, we're going to do a Thursday night buffet, and we're going to go with a Mexican-style theme on this one. We'll have some of the standard fare with tacos and chicken fajitas sort of mix, along with some things we've had great feedback on, like this Mexican hot dish we've had a couple times that some of our viewers may have been thinking about. We're going to go Mexican first on Thursday. Friday, we're doing Chinese, which is kind of our standard thing. We've been trying to do Chinese every Friday because we think the people are liking it. And then, of course, we're going to bring it home on Saturday with what I'm going to call our All-American Buffet. And that's going to have a host of traditional stuff, including barbecue ribs, which we had some great feedback from the other weekend, as well as hot dogs and brats and, you know, all sorts of American fare. And then we'll still do our Sunday buffet as well.
1: Corey, anything else you want to mention? A lot of people are going to be on the river. Anything else we can share with our listeners here today?
2: You know, we got a lot going on. I hope people will come out and see us. We're excited this July 4th to celebrate the holiday with everyone else. And just hope everyone's safe and has a good weekend. And, hope everyone enjoys it.
1: Corey, thanks for checking in with us. Have a great 4th this weekend, okay?
2: Thanks. You too, buddy.
1: Yeah, thanks to Corey Foster with Al's Oasis in Ocoma, joining us ahead of a busy weekend in Chamon, Ocoma, Scotty.
0: Yeah, thanks to Corey at Al's Oasis. That is a busy place. Big weekend going on. Big weekend in Chamberlain, of course, as well. Big weekend everywhere. You know, we'd mentioned so many golf tournaments everywhere. Burke Golf Course coming up on the 4th. They have a Chapman two-person golf fun day. Cost is $40 per team, meal included. Already at the Burke Golf Course, 775-9190. Happening at the Burke Golf Course coming up on Saturday. And, of course, if you're thinking food, boy, do they got this 4th of July bundle for you. And, of course, Mid-Dakota Meats and Winter, 5 all-beef hot dogs, 4 pork honey mustard brats, 3 third-pound ground beef patties, 3 third-pound jalapeno cheese patties, 3 skinless pork Italian brats, Mid-Dakota Meats and Winter. Don't wait around. Limited quantities of that 4th of July bundle at Mid-Dakota Meats. Good stuff right here in Winter. 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

0: for you at H&O Electric and Winter. Today's high should be around 88. With that chance of showers here later on today. Tonight's low should be around 64, and then Friday's high should be around 88. Saturday's high, 87. In central South Dakota on the 4th of July. Yeah, we have a little bit of light rain shower activity. It's kind of broken up. Creeping into southern Todd County this morning. Valentine at 70, Chamberlain at 70, Pier at 69, Ainsworth at 68, Gregory at 69, and at 69 degrees, humidity at 90%. Right here at 1260. Got some tight-fitting jeans. Conway Twitty coming up for you. Just around the corner as we head toward the top of the hour. 7:54 on your window to the weekend.
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1: From ABC News, I'm Sherry Preston. The latest numbers out on unemployment show anemic hiring in the month of June. U.S. employers brought on far fewer workers than they had throughout the spring, says ABC's Jim Ryan.
2: After a month that saw non-farm payroll employment increase by 172,000, the figure from June fell to 57,000 new positions, many of them in professional services and health care. Still, the unemployment rate, according to the Bureau of Labor Statistics, fell slightly to 4.2% last month.
1: Likely one of the reasons in the drop in the unemployment rate was that more people gave up looking for jobs, analysts say. Troubling story outside Columbus, Ohio, where 16 children and four adults were found at a small home not much bigger than a two-bedroom apartment, all of them living in deplorable conditions.
3: After investigators went in on a search warrant, they found the kids ranging from 18 months to 18 years old, squatting and covered in bugs.
4: Animals, livestock are kept in better condition.
3: Also inside, the children's parents and set of grandparents. They were immediately placed under arrest and arraigned Wednesday. All four charged with 16 counts of child endangerment, pleading not guilty.
1: ABC's Morgan Norwood. The extreme heat blanketing the entire eastern half of the country isn't stopping people from traveling over the 4th of July weekend.
5: And more than 72 million Americans will be traveling at some point over this holiday period, and if you are flying, today will be the busiest day for that. The FAA is saying that they'll be handling more than 52,000 flights today. That is thousands more than it handles on a typical day. United saying that they will be flying themselves 6 million passengers alone across this holiday weekend.
1: ABC's Matt Rivers at Newark International Airport. After two consecutive postponements due to weather, another scrub of the mission to rescue a space telescope on the verge of disintegrating as it reenters the atmosphere. A robot was supposed to move the telescope to another orbit, but there were mechanical problems. This is ABC News.
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1: 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You spray, they play.
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4: A big World Cup win for the U.S. men's team.
5: There's the final whistle. Seattle, we're coming back.
6: The U.S. men's national team winning their first knockout stage match since 2002 with a win over Bosnia and Herzegovina. A packed San Francisco Bay Area stadium provided the home field advantage for the Stars and Stripes, with fans watching and traveling from afar to witness U.S. soccer history.
4: ABC's Christiane Cordero, a red card handed out to star Florian Balogun, who'll have to sit out the next match because of it. Reaction continues coming in to financial disclosures that show President Trump's personal wealth ballooned by $2 billion over the past year, including more than $1 billion from his family's cryptocurrency. ABC News political contributor Mary Jordan has more on the comparison of Trump with other U.S. presidents.
7: They didn't even want to be seen as making money on a public office. It was an honor to serve in the highest office in the land, and you didn't want to be lining your pockets and using insider trading. He knows when he's going to bomb a country. He knows what that's going to do to the markets, the oil market. You could make an enormous amount of money. Other people resisted, but not Donald Trump's family.
4: Princess Kate is back at Wimbledon meeting tennis fans. It was last year at the same venue that the palace announced that the Princess of Wales' cancer was in remission. Venus and Serena Williams to take the court for doubles this week. This is ABC News.
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10: The views and angle expressed by ABC are not necessarily those of KWYR or its employees, as they've continually used portions of their newscasts as propaganda. It's 8:05 and time for the news, being brought to you by Frontier Motors in Winter, home of the lifetime powertrain warranty. Well, we recently caught up with Ashley Vargas with the Platte Chamber of Commerce, giving us all the details on the busy day and night that'll happen Friday at North Park in Platte.
11: Friday, July 3rd, from 11:30 to 1:30 at North Park, we're doing a pork feed. So we will have pork sandwiches, we'll have cookies, chips, soda, water, all that good stuff. There's also going to be Platte Creek Shaved Ice. They'll be there. We're going to do a kickball tournament, kids' water fight from 11:30 to 1:30. That's kind of like a bring-your-own super soaker type thing. And then a few other water games. And then we'll have dodgeball at North Park as well and some sand games. We're going to do a medallion hunt around the park so that anybody that finds one can get a dollar off the concession stand that day. And we'll have bubbles and stuff for the little kiddos to do, sand games in the volleyball court. And then at 7:30 is the Killer Tomatoes game. So we have a 101-year-old veteran that is going to be throwing that inaugural first pitch. We'll be giving away flags. We have T-shirts available. There's going to be a dunk tank that goes to support the Platte Geddes weight room. And then after the game, we'll have, you know, events throughout the game. But then after the game, we have fireworks. We got a really good playlist coming to that. So we'll have some music and fireworks and send everybody home.
10: That again was Ashley Vargas with the Platte Area Chamber of Commerce. It's a busy remainder of the week in Gregory, ringing in the

0: 4th of July, Jamie Brown tells us what they have planned for today and tomorrow.
1: We've got those family yard games at the public library, a baseball game, and the last night of the community play, The Villain Wore a Dirty Shirt. Then on Friday, we're going to kick things back off with that pickleball tournament. We also have a golf tournament. We're going to have those turtle races going on. Bingo, as always. Something new this year is the Beard and Mustache Contest. That's going to be sponsored by the Gregory American Legion, and that's going to happen right downtown by the carnival at 7 o'clock. And then, of course, we're going to end that night with our Friday Night Lights alumni flag football game. So lots of fun on Friday.
0: That again, Jamie Brown with the Gregory Dallas Chamber. This is your news. News time is 8:08.
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3: Winter students that are a part of the school's animal science class took part in the annual Primetime Gala that was held by the South Dakota Cattlemen's Foundation in Sioux Falls recently. Winter FFA advisor Sarah Kaslin explains.
4: South Dakota Cattle Foundation does a fed cattle challenge, which they work with Winter Circle Feedlot. And what it is basically you buy into your product and it's hands-on, and they send out information about how a fed cattle goes through the process all the way to slaughter. And so then my class, my animal science, participated all year long. They listened to presentations. We went out and looked at some cattle, and then we also did a presentation, and this was all a challenge. We had to purchase into it, so with purchasing into it, we received sponsorship for this first year. Actually, it wasn't really a sponsorship. It was more like a loan from Provishek Feed and Jorgensen Land and Cattle, and we filled out loan papers. With that money, we got 3 head of fed cattle to follow through the whole process to how much feed they get, the rations, the medications, vet costs and everything. And then we worked through a invoice of how much money we made and how much money we lost.
3: Sarah talks further about the exciting opportunity for her students.
4: This year, the class, they broke even. We got to pay our loan back to Jorgensen Land and Cattle and Provishek Feed, and we made $21. And so they got to have some cookies during the class for that project. But then at the end, they did an interview. So the kids also had to work as a team, and they only interviewed one kid per for a group. And they chose a group leader, William Jorgensen, and he did an interview with the South Dakota Cattlemen's Foundation board. And then we kind of just waited and see. And then I got an email saying that we made the top 3 class. And so then that meant that we were going to, who's going to represent at the Primetime Gala that happened on June 20th. And we had William Jorgensen, Mari Provishek, Jaden Ishmael, and Max, and I'm not going to say Max's last name right, Festerman. But those 4 kids went with me to the Primetime Gala, and they stood up on stage in front of about 2,500 people were there, and we found out we got 2nd place.
3: That again was winner FFA advisor Sarah Kaslin. The South Dakota Specialty Producers Association will hold a bus tour in the Lake Andes region on July 15th. Chris DeRavso tells us all about it.
5: Yes, the South Dakota Specialty Producers Association is hosting this series of tours across the state this summer, small farm, big ideas tours. So we're going to be going in and seeing producers firsthand doing really neat, innovative things on their operations. Our tour that is scheduled for the Lake Andes region

0: is our second tour, and we will have three stops on this bus tour. The first stop is at the Lakeville Colony, and we'll see new irrigation. That's just a very hot item right now, the Sansusumi irrigation. Interesting system that works really well for vegetable production. We'll also see on that operation where they've incorporated humus in the soil as a soil additive to see how that affects growth, and also some eco-friendly weed barriers. Then we have a second stop that will be at the Clearfield Colony, and there we're going to be seeing early season tomato production where they use low tunnels to get their production going earlier back, you know, when it would normally be frosting over in the spring. And then there they'll also have a demonstration of what different colored mulches have done to their production. So red plastics versus black plastics on the ground underneath their tomatoes or underneath their vegetable production. So you can see how that has affected growth. And then the third stop will be at Pease Creek Colony, and there we're going to see hardy kiwi production, so not something you normally see around here, as well as tabletop strawberry systems.
1: That again was Chris Duravso. The Lazy J Sporting Club in Ideal will host another social event on Saturday, July 18th. Reagan Nielsen tells us more.
2: Yeah, so it is our fourth social this summer, and like you said, it's on Saturday, July 18th. And this one's a little bit different. We're going to start a little bit earlier. Our five-stand sporting clays tower will be open from 2 to 6 for anybody that wants to come out and shoot. If you've never been out to see that five-stand tower, I really encourage you to come out and shoot a couple rounds because it is just a really, really neat experience. And then, of course, our social runs from 6 to midnight. We are going to have transportation again at the old Wells Fargo building on Main Street. We're going to have hourly transportation both to the lodge and back to town. Like I said, hourly 6 to midnight. And this July social, the theme is like high summer. So think really summery cocktails, really summery food. We're going to have some new patio furniture. So we're going to focus on having everything out on the patio. Emery Kaiser is going to come out and play music, and we're going to have her out on the patio. So it's just going to be a really, really nice night. We're hoping for some nice weather so we can all enjoy. With all the rain, everything is so lush and green right now. So we're hoping we can get everybody out to enjoy our beautiful landscape as well.
1: That again was Reagan Nielsen with the Lazy J Sporting Club in Ideal. Valentine has their citywide garage sales coming up on July 18th. Board member with the Valentine Chamber of Commerce, Michaela Lamprecht, tells us more.
3: July 18th, we have the citywide garage sale going on. If you're having a garage sale here in Valentine, you can submit your entries into Midland News and you won't have to pay for it. And then I also did want to bring up on that Wednesday, July 15th prior, we have Food for the Heartland coming into Valentine at the Cherry County Fairgrounds. So if you're in need or you know of anybody, stop on through from 3:30 to 5:30.
1: That again was Michaela Lamprecht with the Valentine Chamber. For KWYR News, I'm Leslie Schramm.
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0: at Emmanuel Lutheran Church in rural Rushville. Funeral services for 90-year-old Trina Vanden Bark of Cologne will be Friday at Cotter B. Smith Funeral Home in Gregory. A viewing will begin at 1 o'clock, followed by a funeral service at 2. Memorial service is for 68-year-old Mike Dreyer of Winter will be held on Monday, July 6th at 2 at the First Baptist Church in Winter. Burial will follow in the Winter City Cemetery. Those are the funeral announcements brought to you by Gregory Drug. At 8:17, you need your fireworks, do you? Mathis Fireworks has been a part of the Winter community for a million years. Well, maybe not a million, but a long time. Bowie Ace Hardware in Winter. They're just east of Bowie Ace Hardware in Winter. Mathis Fireworks. All righty, boys and girls. And of course, it's Thursday. Wings and burnt ends at the Platte Creek store. Kind of a Thursday tradition. With your forecast this morning, brought to you by Cherry Todd Electric, your touchdown electric cooperative. 88 for you today in central South Dakota, partly sunny, down to about 64 tonight. There are chances of rain, then tomorrow's high at about 88 in central South Dakota. Yeah, what do we have? Pier at 71, Chamberlain 72, Ainsworth and Valentine at 70, Gregory at 72, and at 72 degrees right here at 1260. 818, birthdays and anniversaries are next.
1: In it here now, what are you going to do now? I've been on here now, who been 500,000?
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7: Happy birthday! Happy birthday to you! Happy birthday! Happy birthday to you!
1: Wow. 824, birthday and anniversary time, brought to you by Shippey Realty and Auctions. Greg Osman celebrating a birthday today. Chris, happy birthday to Greg today. Also, a happy birthday today, Adam Farner of Winter and Watertown. He's all over the place, Chris. That is from the family as well this morning.
8: Also, happy birthday to Kurt Bross, formerly of Press Show, from Kurt's Friends today. We want to say a happy birthday to D. Williams of Winter. Happy birthday to D. And also, happy birthday to Brandy Grage of Gregory from Friends.
1: Yeah, happy belated to Jerry Kiner, formerly of Chamberlain, here today. Melvin Harder of Witten. Fred, happy birthday to Melvin today in Witten. That's from the Bond today, Chris.
8: Really good batch today. Happy anniversary to Roger and Jane Joseph, formerly of Winter. Happy birthday to Dory Lenzer of Valentine from the family.
1: You betcha.
8: And I got another one here. Benita Norton of Carter celebrates from the family. And I got to say happy birthday to Mama Dosk, Vicky Dosky. Happy birthday in Ohio today.
1: Vicky is living a good life in Ohio, right, Chris?
8: Well, she's enjoyed retired life for the most part, so enjoy some burnt chicken from Dad tonight, and you'll have a great night.
1: She still stays busy, right, Chris?
8: She is staying busy with the Lutheran Church. She says even in retirement, it's either babysitting or she's helping out at the church. So
1: that's wonderful, Chris. And, of course, they were just out here in South Dakota a few weeks ago.
8: My nephew got a taste of the winter area, the Black Hills, the entire state of South Dakota. Had a great time here a few weeks ago, Sky.
1: Wonderful. All right, Dosky family, enjoy the birthday today on this Thursday. Getting set for the big 4th of July weekend. We got another big birthday in the Dosky family coming up. Just a few short days away. Folks, you can guess for $1 million who the heck we're talking about here today. We will be giving away $1 million this afternoon at 1:30 if you can tell us. George Shippey, you're ineligible. You won yesterday. We're kidding. We kid because we care. Jolene Hagan, Joel Foxley and Platt, Billy Gardner, Diane Schroeder, Darnell Swanson, Judy Wilcox, Cheryl.

0: Schroeder, Chuck Kieser, Lori Whitney, Dennis Hanson, Danny Brunemeyer, Don Mann, Sheen, Brian Ofeld, Nancy C., Mary Bob, Lauren Dobbin, and Monty Mays. Congratulations to you guys and gals. However, ineligible to win today. And we're giving away a little gift certificate to Gregory Lanes. There's going to be even a little arm wrestling tournament at Gregory Lanes, Chris.
1: That'll be going on for the weekend. Seth Webster's been talking about it, so I'm curious to see who wins that here this weekend.
0: If they do indeed have a flag football game, folks, please, if you are with this, if within the sound of my voice, please stretch. Stretch, stretch, and overstretch. All right, we're giving away a Gregory Lanes gift certificate. Our question is for you Twins fans out there. Who will the Twins play on the road on the 4th of July this coming Saturday? Who will the Twins play? Well, is it A, the Yankees? Doug Sherman. Is it B, the Red Sox? Robbie Curtis. Or is it C, the Blue Jays? I guess I'm kind of a Blue Jay fan since Louis closing for the Blue Jays now. So is it A, B, or C? 1260, good morning. Who's this?
2: Hi, it's Lynn Simpkins, and I'm just going to guess A.
0: A.
2: All right.
0: A for apple. Lynn, you won an apple today. That's your prize today on this.
2: Well, thank you very much. I'm a retired teacher, so I like apples.
0: The Yankees, who haven't been playing very good as of late, but they've played the Twins on the 4th of July. Lynn, we're in the back half. We're in the back half of the year. Can you believe how time flies?
2: No.
0: Faster every year, right?
2: When you get old like me, it goes so much faster than you even understand.
0: I'm getting older too, just so you know. Lynn, have a good day.
2: You bet. God bless.
0: We'll see ya. Bye bye.
2: Bye bye.
0: Lynn Simpkins, the Yankees, the evil empire, Chris.
1: They just got swept by the Tigers, so hopefully the Twins can take advantage of that.
0: Yankees are not playing very. Boston swept them as well, and the Red Sox haven't had a very good year. But it's a long year. We know that. We know it's almost the 4th of July in Gregory, Chamberlain, Witten, and Winter with Shooter Jennings. Right here, 1260. Good morning, Nene.

0: Mornings in Country 1260, Real Country for South Dakota and Nebraska. It's the 4th of July. Well, it's not quite, almost. I guess we can just say it's the 4th. It's 4th of July weekend, Chris.
1: I think it qualifies as an extended 4th of July weekend. I know the 4th of July is on a Saturday, but it's an extended weekend.
0: It's an extended weekend. Some people have decided to just be gone all week. I've learned here, trying to make phone calls, Chris. Anyway, not us around here. In radio, the days are long, Dusky.
1: Like Bill Belichick said after one of their Super Bowl parades, no days off.
0: No days off. That's right. We like radio, though, around here. We like John. Twins, Yankees play on the 4th of July, so you have that, or you got to watch the hot dog eating contest. It's a day to be outside or doing something. There's nothing on TV. Why would you be inside on the 4th anyway, Chris?
1: I'd be outside barbecuing, listening to one of our KWIR stations, enjoying family time.
0: How about Combi and Gregory, Chris?
1: DC Lynch Carnival, you get your sheet of tickets because that arrives tomorrow all the way through Sunday.
0: Is it tomorrow gets going?
1: Yeah, it starts tomorrow, early in the day. Starts
0: up tomorrow. Well, tomorrow is Friday, boys and girls. Lynn Simpkins got herself, well, we'd have to rustle up an apple for her, but actually she got a gift certificate to Gregory Lanes and Gregory. Well, Bo was want to make sure that everybody knew and Lynn knew what she won today. So thank you, Wilbo. Wilbo at Winton. Getting plenty of rain these days, Chris.
1: Wonder if he'll see the fireworks in Winton this weekend or if he'll be traveling.
0: Wilbo's always around, Chris. He's always around. All right, 8:34. You better skate, Dusky. Your forecast this morning brought to you by the Roseman Exchange and Mission. He's got to get on over to the FM side of things. Randy, my boys, got to get some popcorn going at the Rosebud Exchange and Mission. They got about everything you need at the Rosebud Exchange and Mission. 89 today, North Central Nebraska. 88 today in Central South Dakota. Down to about 64 tonight. 88 for you on your Friday. Valentine at 73. Chamberlain 73. Ainsworth 71. Gregory at 73. Pierce 72. 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
1: And good luck to the Plaque Huron Tomato Amateur Baseball team at Corsica tonight.
0: Yeah, they play over the 4th too, right, Chris?
1: They play tomorrow in Platte, so that'll be cool, followed by a fireworks show.
0: Lots going on in Platte for Friday as well. Tomorrow is Friday, the 3rd of July. Shall be fun. Here's some Alabama for you. At 12.

0: HD Real Country for South Dakota and Nebraska with Alabama. 8:48 on your Thursday morning. Happy Thursday morning to you. Yeah, your window to the weekend. Big night for 10U softball and winter last night. Big night for Majors Baseball Tournament. What a championship game. Winner Purple over Lyman by one last night in Burke. Frank Days in Dallas, they recently wrapped up their bartender competition, and Maddie Berendez joins us this morning.
1: It went very great. We had great sales for it. Everybody did a great job. We actually have a winner. The big winner is Lake.

0: In Dallas, you mentioned they're starting up something new at Frank Days. We'll talk about coming up here in just a bit as well. So the Hilltop Drive-In west of Gregory, they got the summer hit Toy Story 5. No movie on the 4th of July. Keep that in mind. No movie on the 4th of July at the Hilltop west of Gregory. Yeah, it is time for your morning markets on this Thursday, brought to you by Waterberry Seed.
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0: Well, as this morning, we look at July corn up 4 1/4 at 425. And a quarter, September corn up 3 at 425 3/4. December up 2 1/4, 444 3/4. July cans, the city wheat up 3/4, 624. September up 2 1/2, 637 1/2. And December up 1 3/4, 650 3/4. July soybeans up 9 1/4, 1135 1/2. August up 8 1/2, 1141 3/4. Your morning markets are brought to you by Waterberry Seed. 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They can handle it for you with a high of 88. Central South Dakota for you today. Down to about 64 tonight. High of 88 expected for you on your Friday. Ballantyne at 74. Chamberlain 75. Pier 74, Ainsworth 72, Gregory at 74, 74 degrees right here at 1260. Earlier this morning, saw a few light rain showers in Cherry County this morning, and one might have crept into southern Todd County. Nothing major. You know, there's chances of rain off and on through this 4th of July weekend. You never know, and something may pop up. We'll always take the rain when we can get it. Sawyer Brown's on the way. It's 8:52 on your window to the weekend.
1: 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Then on July 4th, there's a Vera Gregory Fun Runs with registration at 7 a.m., Kitty Parade at 10:30 a.m., followed by the big parade at 11 a.m. with the theme of 250 years strong. 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Bingo on Main, 2 to 10 p.m. Cars in the park, 12 noon to 3 p.m. at the city park. Third annual Burt Gregory Storm Monster Arm Wrestling Tournament. 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Nightly music with VT Rockin' Country at Gregory Lanes. And so much more.
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2: From ABC News, I'm Sherry Preston. Some economists had been predicting that the World Cup would have a huge impact on American jobs. That, however, never panned out. ABC's Jim Ryan has more on June hiring numbers.
3: With so many soccer fans traveling domestically or from overseas to FIFA's North American venues, Goldman Sachs predicted a gain of 40,000 jobs in leisure and hospitality. But the Bureau of Labor Statistics says that sector lost 61,000 positions. In a separate report, the Labor Department says initial claims for state jobless benefits fell slightly last week to 215,000 applications.
2: The U.S. men's team did win against Bosnia-Herzegovina last night, advancing to the round of 16 in the World Cup for the first time in 22 years. In Venezuela, rescuers pulled a 43-year-old security guard alive from a collapsed basement, ending a days-long operation that began shortly after the twin earthquakes more than a week ago. The man had been trapped since June 24th under a shopping center. With doctors warning people about extreme heat that's covering the eastern half of the country, it'll be a holiday weekend of overtime for New York City police officers. ABC's Phil Tate's in Manhattan.
4: NYPD officers started to work 12-hour shifts yesterday. They'll continue to work these extended hours through next week, and that's as much preparations are underway for the July 4th celebrations. Now, this just in, Con Ed also announcing that they have reduced voltage by 8% in Riverdale and parts of Bronx.
2: Other communities up and down the East Coast trying to conserve as well. The couple who scaled the Empire State Building spire on Wednesday were known to police, says ABC's Aaron Katursky.

0: Key?
1: This couple has done this before, documenting their exploits from around the world online and in Skywalkers, a love story on Netflix.
2: Love is like heights. The fear never goes away. You just get better at facing it.
1: The Daredevils are now facing a slew of charges.
0: Police checking surveillance video as they decide on which charges. You're listening to ABC News.
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0: 4th of July and America 250 celebrations this weekend mean a lot of people away from their homes.
7: AAA saying that more than 72 million Americans will be traveling at some point over this holiday period. And if you are flying, today will be the busiest day for that. The FAA saying that they'll be handling more than 52,000 flights today. That is thousands more than it handles on a typical day. And TSA is expected to screen more than 3 million passengers today.
0: That's ABC's Matt Rivers, who is reporting from Newark International Airport. A major attack by Russia on Ukraine's capital city overnight. Hundreds of drones and missiles fired on Kyiv. At least 20 people were killed and more than 100 hurt. The bombardment lasting for 11 hours. A nun on her way to Mass, arrested by federal immigration agents in Texas. Then she was taken into detention, one of 10,000 taken into custody over just the past few days.
8: We're learning that Sister Leticia Ubwaja, a Nigerian national, was arrested and detained by immigration enforcement while walking to Mass. It happened last Sunday in McAllen, Texas. Bishop Daniel E. Flores of the Diocese of Brownsville calling her a source of goodness and hope in their community. Just a few hours after her arrest, DHS later releasing Sister Ubwaja, who's been in the U.S. for at least 10 years, but her immigration status is unclear.
0: ABC's Jay O'Brien, the administration's repeatedly pledged to go after the worst of the worst in the immigration crackdown. Many have said that's not happening and that others are getting swept up instead. This is ABC News.
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10: 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Well, Jamie Smith has submitted a formal petition to recount ballots in June's mayoral runoff race. City Clerk Jeremy Washington confirmed the filing Wednesday afternoon. Just 2 votes separated Smith and Christine Erickson. Coloma is ready to celebrate America's 250th birthday with a celebration on Coloma's Main Street tonight. Kathy Harbonic tells us more.
11: We're going to go with Stars and Stripes and Small Town Night. We're really excited. We're going to have a cornhole tournament that's going to be sponsored by the FFA. There's going to be Freedom Franks and Burgers on Main. Of course, the Legion Auxiliary will be serving their steak night along with some specials. An All-American Car Show that will have everybody can be entered at cars, bikes, trikes, motorcycles, whatever. No entry fee. We'll have a little bit of history going on at the Vets Hall. Skate Town's going to be open till 8 o'clock. And at 8:30, we're going to have a centennial parade and cruise night. And that's open to anybody that'd like to be in it, any type of participants. Ice cream social from 8 to 9 at the Sportsman's Lodge. And then we hope, weather permitting, and have fireworks under the stars at 10 o'clock. And in addition to that, we're going to have a raffle. We're going to have some t-shirts made up. There's going to be a yard decorating contest. We're just super excited about this, and we hope everybody can come out and celebrate the

0: at Quincentennial.
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1: 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A viewing will begin at 1 p.m., followed by a funeral service at 2 p.m. Memorial service is for 68-year-old Mike Trier of Winter. Will be Monday, July 6th at 2 p.m. at the First Baptist Church in Winter. Burial will follow in the Winter City Cemetery. Those are the funeral announcements. They are brought to you by the Winter Resource Center at 9:09 on your Thursday morning. 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
4: Joining us now is the vice president with the Dallas Horsemen's Club, Kaylee Minan. 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
5: 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The Calcutta then starts at 7, and the ranch rodeo will start after the Calcutta is done. We are four-man teams. 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
4: You guys usually have good turnouts for this rodeo each and every year, don't you?
5: We do, yeah. 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
4: Now, is this mainly for adults, the rodeo, or is this open to maybe some young teenagers? Who's this really geared towards?
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4: Anything else you want to mention, Kaylee, in regards to the Horseman's Club, what you guys have going on right now?
5: We do have a gun raffle going on. If you find any Dallas Horseman's Club member, we have tickets, and we'll raffle off at our annual Valentine's Day dance coming up. It's a little ways away, but in February. So,
4: hey, Kaylee, looking forward to a fun rodeo Friday. Thanks for joining us.
5: Yeah, thank you.
4: That again, Kaylee Minan with us at the Dallas Horseman's Club.
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0: 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Thursday, July 2nd, Main Street in Winter. 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

0: For South Dakota and Nebraska, John Barry, I think about it all the time. 9:30 on your Thursday. Happy birthday again, Benita Norton of Carter from the family. Benita, have a fantastic birthday on this Thursday as we approach the 4th of July. Well, I'll tell you what, folks, new business serving Central South Dakota. 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Al Schlacker, formerly of Winter, joins us. 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
1: 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We have 60 people that work in that side of our division. 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We have a bunch of engineers that do that. And our design and fabrication business is located down

0: 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So we put a lot of those products out, and we're looking forward to making a dent in that South Central South Dakota area.
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1: Well, we look at July corn up 5.5, 426 and a half, September up 3.25 at 426, December up 2.25 at 444 and a half. July cans, the city wheat up 5.5, 628 and 3/4, September up 5 at 640, December up 4.5, 653 and a half. July soybeans at 4, 11.30 and a quarter. August up 3.5, 11.36 and 3/4. September soybeans up 3.25 at 11.38 and 3/4. Your morning markets are brought to you by Waterberry Seed. 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High of 89, North Central Nebraska. Today about 88 today. Central South Dakota, that chance of rain tonight, 64, high of 88. There's a chance of rain on Friday. There's a chance of rain at some point. You know, a passing shower or a thunderstorm is always possible this time of year. Valentine at 76. They've seen a little bit of rainfall this morning. Chamberlain, 77. Pier, 77. Gregory at 77. Ainsworth, 75 up to 79 degrees right here, 1260. It's 9:34.
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2: Area producers, you're invited to attend the workshop on the impact on fires on forage quality, livestock performance, and plant diversity on Thursday, July 9th at the Sacred Heart Hall in White River, South Dakota at 3 p.m. Central Time. Their guest speaker will be Kevin Sidovic, professor and extension range specialist from North Dakota State University. The bus tour will depart at 4 p.m. Central Time with

0: tours of the Power Dam Road fire and a view of the prescribed burn area. Please RSVP by calling Jewel Bork at 605-669-2222 or Jennifer Schoen at 605-301-9600, as a light meal will be provided. Again, plan to attend the workshop on the impact of fire on forage quality, livestock performance, and plant diversity on Thursday, July 9th at the Sacred Heart Hall in White River, South Dakota at 3 p.m. Central Time, with bus tour departing at 4 p.m. This event is produced in partnership with NRCS and South Central RC&D. 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

Hoosiers favorite Furlan Husky. It's Wings of a Dove. 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Happy birthday, Dory Lenzer of Valentine today. 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

0: Asian Country 1260, Rio Country for South Dakota and Nebraska with Folsom Prison Blues, 947 on your Thursday morning. Hey, zero-turn mower rebates are going on through now September. They have extended those. Hey, it's a brand new month. It's at B&J Cycle here in winter. Yeah, don't forget Egg Rush Thursday now, isn't it? Egg Rolls, Homesteader, both at winter and in Gregory. 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High of 88, Central South Dakota for you today. Tonight's low at about 64. And a Friday, the chance of rain as well. We've got a chance tonight. There's chances of rain today, tonight, tomorrow, kind of off and on through the weekend. Typical humidity and thunderstorm possibilities. Valentine at 75. You know, our dew point this morning was at 65. So, of course, we had humidity and some dew this morning. Valentine, 75. Chamberlain, 77. Ainsworth, 76. Gregory at 74. Pier at 79. It's 79 degrees right here at 1260. He's not related to Lee B. Conley. No, it's John Conley, and it's next. 9:48 on your Thursday.
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4: 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I'm Brian Hale, an original production of Howard Hale Broadcasting, now expanded throughout North America.
5: Okay, let's catch up with some of those harvest crews today. 2 months into the harvest season, we've made it to July. And Mitchell Harvesting has made it to Kit Carson County, Colorado, to get to work cutting some wheat. Yields aren't so good, they said, but they are thankful that the whole crop wasn't destroyed by hail. Mitchell Harvesting in Colorado. American Harvesting had a little scare in Jetmore, Kansas. It wasn't a fire started by their machines, but the neighbor's field next to them. Thankfully, with some help, they were able to control and mostly extinguish it before the fire department arrived. They used all the fire extinguishers they had and resorted to leaf blowers and shovels to try to keep it at bay.

0: storms, but the guys made the most of it. Sanders Harvesting and Trucking last week was headed to St. Francis, Kansas. I believe he's probably there now. 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The number is on our page at harvestusareport.com. That's going to do it for today's Harvest USA Report. Thanks again for listening, and may God bless. I'm Brian Hale.
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2: 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Dallas Horsemen's Club Ranch Rodeo 6 p.m. registration, 7 p.m. Calcutta, Dallas Arena. 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Then on July 4th, there's a Vera Gregory Fun Runs with registration at 7 a.m. Kitty Parade at 10:30 a.m. followed by the big parade at 11 a.m. with the theme of 250 years strong. 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Bingo on Main 2 to 10 p.m. Cars in the park 12 noon to 3 p.m. at the city park. Third annual Burt Gregory Storm Monster Arm Wrestling Tournament. Calcutta starts at 6 p.m. at Gregory Lanes. Midway moment with aerial photo by the Ferris wheel. And the grand finale at 10 p.m. The annual July 4th fireworks display at the Gregory Airport. Nightly music with VT Rock and Country at Gregory Lanes. And so much more.
4: Good morning. This is Pat Durkin with Prairie Tears and Fort Pierre with your mid-morning compounded futures update. At the Mercantile this morning, August cattle are traded at 240.85, down 97. October's down 32 at 236.40. December's down 40 at 236.17. And Feb's down 45 at 236.77. August feeder's down 140 at 362.75. September's down 135 at 360.82. Over in the hogs, July hogs are down 2 cents at 93.32. August are up 2 cents at 97.07. October's down a dime at 81.40. December's down 37 at 73.05. Over in the grains, a higher July corn up 5 and 3 quarters at 426 and 3 quarters. December corn up 2 and a half at 444 and 3 quarters. July beans 1131 and 3 quarters up 5 and a half. November beans are up 3 and a half at 1152 and 3 quarters. In the wheat, July Chicago wheat's up 7.5 at 599.5. Kansas City July wheat's up 5 and 3 quarters at 629. And July Minneapolis wheat is down 2 1/4 cents at 587 3/4.

0: Over in the financial markets, the bonds are 112.15. That's down 6/32 for the day. The dollar's lower. We're trading the September dollar index at par 56, down 59 points. August gold, 4,013.80. That's up $49.40. And July silver's up $1.20 at $61.28. August crude at 67.72, down 86. October sugar up a penny at 15 cents even. December cotton at 77.57, down 77. And the coffee market in July is at 321.80, which is down $2.50. Our toll-free number in Fort Pierre is 1-800-658-2232. 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Have a great day.
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2: From ABC News. Sherry Preston. Big 4th of July celebrations planned for the whole country this weekend, but the biggest fireworks show in the nation, in fact in the world probably, will be in Washington, D.C., where the event comes with warnings this year about the sweltering weather. ABC National Correspondent Stephen Portnoy is there.
3: The late night pyrotechnic display is expected to last 40 minutes, making for the biggest fireworks show.

0: in memory on the National Mall, but the Washington Post reports the revelry could prompt respiratory issues. The paper cites internal National Park Service documents urging against prolonged exposure to the particulate matter from the 850,000 explosives, saying the fireworks could lead to elevated levels of pollution in D.C. for 3 to 6 hours after the show.
1: The heat could be at its worst this afternoon, according to ABC's Rhiannon Alley.
2: That scorching heat dome smothering 30 states is expected to hit its peak today, straining the nation's power grid.
3: I'm just not going to leave my apartment.
4: It's getting hotter and hotter.
2: Several major cities declaring emergencies as temperatures soar into the 100s.
1: A lot of questions about the couple who made it up to the very top of the Empire State Building spire this week. The biggest question being how? Here's ABC Chief Investigative Correspondent Aaron Katursky.
5: The Empire State Building was supposed to have tightened security up on the 102nd floor. Right now, the belief is to bypass the screening everyone's supposed to go to. The couple simply followed workers and maybe went through an employee entrance, bypassing the screening and then sneaking up through that maintenance hatch.
1: The couple has done this before, documenting their climbing exploits online and in a Netflix movie. Far fewer jobs created last month than economists had predicted. Only 57,000 new positions reported, less than half they thought there would be. Rescuers in Venezuela pulling a 43-year-old security guard alive from a collapsed building 8 days after the twin earthquakes. You're listening to ABC News.
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1: At a ceremony this week in Switzerland, a group of breakaway ultra-conservative Catholics ordained its own bishops, Pope Leo responding by excommunicating all of them. In Ohio, investigators are still trying to figure out who was responsible for 16 children, all found in a small house in deplorable conditions. Their parents and a set of grandparents under arrest. Police said they were shocked to see how many people were living in the 1,300-square-foot home. When President Trump struck the USMCA trade deal with Mexico and Canada in his first term, he called it the best agreement we've ever made. Well, now the White House says the U.S. will not renew the deal unless changes are made. Administration officials point to what they call shortcomings in trade with both countries. A big change coming in the video game world, as ABC's Dave Packer reports.
9: For more than 30 years, video gamers with PlayStations have been carefully taking care of those game discs. But soon there won't be any discs at all. Sony now says come January of 2028, it won't be releasing any more games on physical discs. Video game giant Rockstar beating Sony to the punch, announcing the highly anticipated Grand Theft Auto 6 will only be sold as a download. Dave Packer, ABC News.
1: And the first set of events is due to start in a few hours in the Travis Kelce Taylor Swift weekend wedding extravaganza that will be taking place at Madison Square Garden. Sherry Preston, ABC News.
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11: And good morning, everyone. It's 10:05 and time for the news, being brought to you by Grossenberg Implement, your John Deere dealer with 9 locations in South Dakota, Nebraska, and Wyoming. 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The city of Mission will hold

0: Hold a two-person best ball. The cost is $100 per team and will begin at 6 p.m. Music and food will be provided at the course that night as well. To sign up, you can call 515-7774 and the proceeds will go to the Mission City Pool. The Winter Area Chamber of Commerce will hold summer nights on Winter's Main Street tonight. Here's Mike Scott.
1: You know, the plan is everything's a full go. We do have some backups, so the chance still looks strong. Hopefully, we'll be able to have our opening ceremony starting at 6 o'clock. Just so people know, we're going to start at 6 o'clock, presentation and colors. And we plan on doing our national anthem at 6:10. So if you're looking for schedules there, we have made plans that if it is not raining at 6 o'clock, that'll go off as scheduled. Now, if it is raining, we've already made plans that we will move it inside to the American Legion for our opening ceremonies because we think that we've got something really cool planned for that. But we'll be doing that either rain or shine. It'll be outside, or if it is raining, we'll move that inside to the American Legion.
0: Mike also touches on the turtle races for tonight.
1: Get your own turtles. It's $5 to race. Also, the band. We will have the band. Once again, we'll watch the weather on that. And if it looks like we're able to keep it outside, we will. If not, we will be looking at moving that to the Black Lab just to help them with their electronics. So if it does start raining. So kids stuff, we'll try to do the inflatables as much as we can. We'll have our other kids events, as many of our food vendors as possible. So we're going rain or shine, and hopefully it rains a lot, but after 9 o'clock.
0: But again, the executive director for the Winter Chamber of Commerce, Mike Scott. This is your news. It's 10:07.
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0: 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Will be Friday at Cotter B. Smith Funeral Home in Gregory. A viewing will begin at 1 p.m., followed by a funeral service at 2. Memorial service is for 68-year-old Mike Dreyer of Winter. Will be Monday, July 6th at 2 p.m. at First Baptist Church in Winter. Burial will follow in the Winter City Cemetery. Those are the funeral announcements brought to you by the Stockman's Cafe at the Winter Livestock Auction. It is 10:09.
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7: This is Leslie Schramm with KWIR. I am visiting today with the team at South Central Realty, and I've got Kay Bolton and Twyla Owen in the studio today, and we're going to talk about a couple of new properties that you guys have listed. Can you tell us about the first one?
8: We have a really nice two-bedroom, one-bathroom home on 858 West 9th Street. 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One person has

0: lived in it and loved it since it came to being. Things I love about it, the beautiful landscaping. It has a large lot that's a half acre.
1: It's on a corner lot. It's got a beautiful fence around it. It's got sprinklers in the backyard and the front yard.
0: There's going to be 1,376 square feet on the main level. Another great thing about this is the laundry's on the main level. Full finished basement, a really nice sunroom, and a two-car garage.
2: So this is one of the properties that you have available. Anything else you'd like to add with this house?
1: It's just a great home. You need to drive by and take a look at it.
2: So then you have another property that kind of a unique situation with this next one. If you could tell us a little bit about this next property that you have.
1: We have a really nice garage. It's 433 Madison Street.
0: This property has a lot of potential. It's 1,340-foot square feet, built in 2018. It is not finished inside, but it has two separate garage doors with two concrete aprons in front for parking. Just a lot of possibilities with this property to make it your own.
2: So with both these properties, what is the best way to get a hold of either of you if somebody wants to take a look at it or find out more information?
1: You can call Twyla at 605-842-5745.
0: Or call Kay at 605-830-2932. Or go to our website, take a look at the pictures. It's going to be www.screalty.team.
2: Well, thank you guys for stopping in today and letting us know about these two properties. And as we said, go to the website at screalty.team, check them out and do a drive-by and then give Kay and Twyla a call. And we'll keep checking in with you guys as you keep listing new properties. For KWIR, I'm Leslie Schramm.
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1: 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Bingo, 6 p.m. to 10 p.m. on Main. The Big Friday Night Alumni Flag Football Game, 9 p.m. at Mike Dacey Memorial Football Field, and more. Then on July 4th, there's a Vera Gregory Fun Run with registration at 7 a.m., Kitty Parade at 10:30 a.m., followed by the Big Parade at 11 a.m. with the theme of 250 years strong. Free swimming, 1 to 4 p.m. at the city pool. Bingo on Main, 2 to 10 p.m. Cars in the park, 12 noon to 3 p.m. at the city park. Third annual Burt Gregory Storm Monster Arm Wrestling Tournament. Calcutta starts at 6 p.m. at Gregory Lanes. Midway moment with aerial photo by the Ferris wheel. And the grand finale at 10 p.m. The annual July 4th fireworks display at the Gregory Airport. Nightly music with VT Rockin' Country at Gregory Lanes. And so much more.
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2: Joining us now is Michael Bidenboss, superintendent of the Lake Platte Golf Course and also the coach for the Platte Killer Tomato Amateur Baseball Team. Let's start with the golf course side of things, Mike. What do you guys have coming up here soon, bud?
3: Yeah, it's weekend, of course, 4th of July. We're going to be taking tee times. Yeah, the clubhouse will be open from 8 to 5 and Saturday, I believe. And then Sunday, kitchen won't be open on Sunday. But we're taking tee times, so make sure you call the clubhouse at 605-337-3300.
2: Mike, you guys looking on the amateur baseball side of things, you guys fell to Dimmick Emery going back to Monday 5-3. It's always a good battle with the Raptors. What'd you take away from that loss, Coach?
3: Yeah, we had they played really good. Our sticks just weren't going too well. The pitching was a little bit behind, but I was throwing some new guys, and we had 11 days off before that, so we weren't really – I guess we didn't have big practice, but if pitching was, I think we walked 10 guys, that kind of always kills you. You know, Hunter Hewitt kind of had a big home run to tie it up at 3, but then we gave up 2 runs right after that. So it was disappointing. We had opportunities, but, I mean, sometimes in losses you get to learn from them. So we're going to bounce back.
2: This has been a tradition for a while around the 4th of July. You guys have Corsica on the road at their place Thursday and then host them Friday. Walk me through how this is going to work and your cool fireworks show Friday.
3: Yep, like you said, we go there Thursday. Of course, they does a great job with their facility. They always do burgers and brat patties, and then I believe they have a candy scramble after the game for the kiddos, and then, yeah, they put on a nice big fireworks show. And, yeah, then we come back on Friday and play right back here at home, and we have a big firework display, and, yeah, it's going to be a great time. I mean, usually

0: there's vehicles all around both fields. It's usually a high atmosphere kind of game, and it's one that you always wanted to play in when you were a kid. So I'm excited. I'm looking forward to it, and it's always a great time.
1: Mike, always great to check in with you, bud. Thanks for joining us here.
0: Yep, thank you, Chris.
1: That again was Michael Bidenboss with us.
2: They're lighting up the sky during the annual 3rd of July fireworks show, sponsored by the Whitten Volunteer Fire Department, this Friday, July 3rd, with things kicking off at 5:30 p.m. at the Whitten Community Hall with grilled burgers, hot dogs, baked beans, chips, and dessert. Donations taken at the door and can also be sent to the Whitten Volunteer Fire Department, P.O. Box 153, Whitten, South Dakota. Fireworks display starts at dusk. They hope to see everyone during the annual Whitten Volunteer Fire Department 3rd of July fireworks show, this Friday, July 3rd, starting at 5:30 with a feed at the Whitten Community Hall. They thank everyone for their continued support of this great family event.
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8: And good morning, everyone. It is a Thursday morning and time for the mailbag. Well, the 6 o'clock till 9 tonight, the Winter Legion building going to be open to view the Tripp County Museum's uniform display and a slideshow of all the military banners. Also, many banners can be picked up as ordered. The Legion will also be open Friday and Saturday from 10 to 2. Large blue enamel canner jars, mostly pints, most have rings, no flats, 842-3556. The Burke Thrift Store going to be closed this Saturday for the 4th of July. Mark your calendars for the Linda Kaler benefit, going to be held on Saturday, August 29th at the Burke VFW. Meal at 5, silent auction 5 to 7, live auction 7:30. Dallas Ranch Rodeo is Friday. Check in at 6, Calcutta at 7 at the Dallas Arena. Well, swing on over to Mr. G's and Gregory Friday. Gregory HU Baseball Fundraiser going on from 11 to 1. 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We'll have more on today's edition of the Mailbag next.
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0: in White River at 3 p.m. RSVP by calling 605-301-9600. 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

1260, real country for South Dakota and Nebraska's blue, clear sky. 1050 on your Thursday morning. Happy Thursday to you. Yes, we head on into the weekend. Chamberlain Country Club. They got a 9-hole, 2-person best ball golf tournament going on 4th of July at the Chamberlain Country Club. Shotgun starts. Is it 7 a.m.? Man, they're getting going early.

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1: Well, as we look at July corn, up 6 3/4, 427 3/4. September up 3 1/4, 425 3/4. And December up 2 at 444 1/4. July Kansas City wheat up 4, and I'm making up 4 now, 627 1/4. September up 5 at 640. December up 5 1/4, 654 1/4. July soybeans up 4 1/2 at 1130 3/4. August up 3 1/4, 1136 1/2. Your morning markets are brought to you by Waterbury Seed. Yes, we got forecasts coming up. Mel McDaniel 2. So we head toward the top of the hour on this All-American Thursday.
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7: The Word of God from the Gospel of Matthew, chapter 10, verses 38 through 39. Jesus said, "Whoever does not take up their cross and follow me is not worthy of me. Whoever finds their life will lose it, and whoever loses their life for my sake will find it." In Jesus' day, you wouldn't find people wearing cross necklaces or hanging a cross to decorate their homes. The cross was an instrument of death. So I can only imagine the puzzled looks on the faces of the people who first heard this. Take up a cross? Why would I do that? Are you crazy, Jesus? No, Jesus wasn't crazy. He was telling his disciples, and us for that matter, that as we follow him, we say no to the desires of our sinful self. It means denying our natural

0: desire to be in control, to protect our comfort, reputation, or ambitions. Instead, we surrender everything to Him. This is hard for us to hear at times. Our natural way of thinking is to find our life on our own terms, building security through money, success, or pleasure. Our natural way of thinking is to make choices that prioritize self. But Jesus says that way of life, that path, only leads to eternal loss. Rather, whoever loses their life for my sake will find it. To clarify, this is not a call to destroy ourselves or seek suffering for its own sake. Rather, it is a command to suffer whatever is necessary in order to follow Jesus. Even if it means suffering death itself, it is worth it, because Jesus gives His followers eternal life. Because Jesus gave Himself up for us, we are declared worthy and made perfect before God. So take up your cross and follow Him. Deny your selfish desires and follow Jesus as He leads you closer to God and to your home with Him in heaven. Dear Jesus, You took up the cross I deserved and lost Your life to save mine. Forgive me for the times I have tried to save my own life and refused to follow You. Help me daily deny myself, take up my cross, and follow You. Amen. Thank you for listening. For more devotions, go online to whataboutjesus.com, click on Worship, then click Daily Devotions. 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
2: Hello, I'm Bill Bullard with RCAF USA, the voice of the independent cattle and sheep producer in the United States of America. Well, during RCAF USA's 2026 annual convention, economist T. Jake Smith from the University of Nebraska-Lincoln presented findings of a recent research paper he co-authored with economist Giancarlo Moschini from Iowa State University. It was titled Spatial Price Competition.

0: competition and buyer power in the USB packing industry. The researchers set out to identify the drivers of cattle prices and price spreads between cattle prices and wholesale beef prices. Smith provided a chart depicting farm-to-wholesale beef price spreads from 2000 to 2025, which he said was deserving of a thorough research study. The chart showed that from 2000 to 2014, the farm-to-wholesale price spread remained relatively constant at under 40 cents per pound throughout the period. But beginning around 2015, the spread began rising above its long-term average and spiked significantly during the COVID years of 2020 and 21. And though the spike subsequently subsided, the spread has remained elevated above the pre-2015 period. The average spread from 2015 to 2025 was nearly 80 cents per pound, twice what it was during the earlier period. To Smith, this was a puzzle. What could cause such a severe distortion between the price of cattle and the price of wholesale beef, a distortion that clearly benefited the highly concentrated beef packing industry at the expense of U.S. cattle farmers and ranchers? Smith theorized the distortion resulted from the packers' exercise of buyer power, so he set out to identify buyer power sources that could explain the price spread increase. Now, Smith measures buyer power as the gap between the actual value of cattle and the price the packer actually has to pay for the cattle. This measurement, Smith said, is called the markdown. For example, if a packer is willing to pay $244 per hundredweight for a steer, that is the steer's value. But if buyer power is exerted, enabling the packer to buy the steer for only $240 per hundredweight, which is $4 per hundredweight less than the packer was willing to pay, then $4 per hundredweight is the markdown, the gap between value and price resulting from the exercise of buyer power. Smith's economic modeling found that the total markdown resulting from the exercise of packer buyer power was between $3.50 to $4 per hundredweight. Now, if cattle are purchased subject to a markdown, meaning they're purchased for less than their value, then this will increase the spread between cattle prices and beef prices. Now, Smith tested several possible sources of buyer power and identified three that contribute to markdowns that increase the price spread. The first and most prominent source of packer buyer power was the structure of the marketplace itself, with thousands of feedlots widely dispersed across the Central Plains and elsewhere, but with only a relatively few packing plants in fixed locations. He explained it this way: if two plants in different locations are bidding for the same cattle, the plant closest to the cattle need not bid a price it is actually willing to pay, as it only needs to bid higher than what the second plant is willing to pay. And due to the cost of transportation, the price a second plant is willing to pay for cattle closest to the first packer is less than what it would be willing to pay for cattle that were closer to it. Smith found that the markdown based on the geographical structure of the industry, which creates a difference between what a packer is willing to pay and what it has to pay, given where its competitors are located, contributed 54% to the total markdown. The next prominent source of buyer power was the packers' use of alternative marketing arrangements, or AMAs, that are priced based on a regional spot market price. Smith said AMAs influence the packers' incentives in the spot market, as they know when they underbid for cattle in the spot market, they'll still have the AMA cattle delivered to them to slaughter, but at a lower price because of the way the AMAs are linked to the spot market. Smith's model revealed that AMAs contribute 40% to the packer buyer power markdown. The third source of buyer power identified by Smith was multi-plant ownership, but the economic modeling found it contributed only 6% to the total markdown. Now, Smith's study also addressed how capacity constraints influence packers' bids for cattle. He explained that capacity constraints are treated separately from markdowns because they don't change the gap between value and price. Instead, capacity constraints change how the packers actually value the cattle. He said capacity disruptions can lead to higher price spreads and lower slaughter volumes. Smith's study also reveals that as cattle supplies change, the buying power markdown remains constant, while capacity constraints drive swings in price spreads. You can watch Smith's presentation by going to r-calfusa.com and clicking on speaker videos. With that, have a productive week.
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0: Tom at 605-830-2320. 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
2: Welcome, everyone, to The Good Stuff. Mike and Kim along with you here as we count down to the 250th birthday of our country, the anniversary of the signing of the Declaration of Independence. You know, speaking of that, colonists signed the Declaration of Independence on July 4th. However, did you know the Continental Congress declared its independence 2 days earlier, on July 2nd. In fact, John Adams assumed that we would celebrate Independence Day on July 2nd. In fact, writing a letter to Abigail Adams, quote, "The second day of July, 1776, will be the most memorable in the history of America." But we slid it over to July 4th because it would make a three-day weekend. No, I don't
3: know. No.
2: That part's not
3: that
2: true. Anyway.
3: That only happens, what, every four or 5 years or indeed the math thereabouts. Y'all know what I mean. Anyway, before we get into more celebrating 250 years, the big birthday party, let me tell you a little bit about Tri-State Livestock News. Tri-State Livestock News immerses you in the world of ranching with comprehensive coverage on rodeo, horses, cattle, all things agriculture. 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So I encourage you to make sure you get a hold of them. 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You can get the latest stories, sales reports, updates, and that, as a matter of fact, is where you go to subscribe.
2: So now Nebraska has its own International Dark Sky Park in the Sand Hills, right south of Valentine. 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And the Nebraska Star Party comes up starting July 12th. 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Kim, what else do you have to share for the good stuff today?
3: I do have a couple of quotes. This one is Benjamin Franklin. "Those who desire to give up freedom in order to gain security will not have, nor do they deserve, either one." Benjamin Franklin.
2: This is something that, once in a while things happen in our lives that we have absolutely no control over, which become a part of us forever. Such was the case of a poem written about Michael B.A. This is excerpted from Chris Isaak's Will Rogers Medallion Award-winning book. So the Navajo tribe paid tribute to Michael B.A. at a rodeo by taking his chaps and spurs and attaching them to a bull with Michael's bull rope and then turning the bull loose on the arena during a moment of silence. It's called Michael B.A. "You spent your childhood wild and free, and none of us could then foresee how you'd touch our lives or to what degree. We never knew you, Michael B.A. Your life was in the land and the sky, vermilion cliffs and mesas high. Those were yours to occupy. You were of the people, Michael B.A. You rode the bulls and rode them well, but you wouldn't leave the reservation's citadel, though it was known that you could excel. Ah, you could ride them, Michael B.A. The White House called. You left your land and off to Vietnam. To a war that you did not understand, you did your duty, Michael B.A. You fought with honor and with pride, but before the fighting could subside, in that land, far off, you died. You gave the ultimate, Michael B.A. At Window Rock in 68, they turned out a bull out of the gate, as his bell rang loud to reiterate, oh, thank you, Michael B.A. The people, and white men too, stood and shed a tear for you. And though your time on earth is through, may God keep you, Michael B.A. Now, often when I think of the past, or cross that reservation vast, or see Old Glory at half-mast, I think of Michael B.A." And again, that was written by Chris Isaak's from the Will Rogers Medallion Award-winning book today.
3: I know we're running out of time, Mike, but I just have a couple more things I'd like to poke in here. How's this? Dolly Parton wrote Jolene and I Will Always Love You on the same day.
2: Boy, that was a money-making day, wasn't it?
3: No kidding.

0: Incredible. And I've been getting ready to vacuum for the past 2 weeks.
1: Yeah, I can relate.
0: Here's some thoughts for my senior friends. Senior citizens are constantly being criticized for every conceivable deficiency of the modern world, real or imaginary. We know we take responsibility for all we have done and do not try to blame others. However, upon reflection, we would like to point out that it was not senior citizens who took the melody out of music, who took the pride out of appearance, who took the courtesy out of driving, or the romance out of love. Just a few things the senior citizens did not do.
1: And that's the good stuff.
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0: Country 1260. That is Brooks and Dunn, and he's got you as we say happy birthday to Greg Osmond in Winter today. Keep in mind the Winter Drive-In Theater, they are closed this 4th of July weekend. 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
1: And trading for corn in July, up 5 3/4 at 426 3/4. September up 2 at 424 3/4. December up 3/4 at 443. Kansas City wheat for July up 2 at 625 1/4. September up 2 at 637. December up 2 at 651. Soybeans in July up 3 1/2 at 1129 3/4. August up 2 1/4 at 1135 1/2. September up 1 1/4 at 1136 3/4. And trading for live cattle in August, down 170 at 240.12. October, down 127 at 235.45. December, down 112 at 235.45. Feeder cattle in August, down 165 at 362.50. September, down 147 at 360.77. October, down 127 at 358.02. Lean hogs in July, up 32 at 93.67. August, up 117 at 98.22. October, up 27 at 81.77. 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The phone number is 830-1328. 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

0: 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It is 11:28 and time now for Country 1260 News Highlights. Highlights are being brought to you by Winner Regional Health, professional care with a personal touch. I'm Leslie Schramm. Coming up on the 1205 News today, Central South Dakota court-appointed special advocates, CASA, is celebrating the success of its inaugural Changing Lives, Taking Flight fundraising event held May 28th at the Drifters Event Center in Fort Pierre. After 3 years of major renovation work, the South Dakota State Museum in Pierre officially reopened the first three rooms to the public yesterday, July 1st. In 2022, the State Historical Society received an appropriation from the legislature to renovate the Cultural Heritage Center in Pierre. Renovations updated the building and increased collection storage capacity. Simultaneously, the State Historical Society redeveloped the museum exhibits. This is Country 1260 News Highlights. 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
1: 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Burial will follow in the Winner City Cemetery. Visitation will be held 1 hour prior to the service. Those are your funeral announcements brought to you by Gregory Drug. 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For North Central Nebraska, today a 40% chance of showers and thunderstorms after 1. Mostly sunny and a high of 89, southeast wind 5 to 15 miles an hour. Tonight, a 50% chance of showers and thunderstorms before 10. Partly cloudy, low around 60, south-southeast wind 5 to 15 miles an hour. Tomorrow, a 40% chance of showers and thunderstorms after 1. Mostly sunny and a high near 88, east-northeast wind 5 to 10 miles an hour. For South Central South Dakota, today a 30% chance of showers and thunderstorms after 1. Mostly sunny and a high near 88. Southeast wind at 9 to 16 miles an hour. Tonight a 50% chance of showers and thunderstorms before 1 a.m. Mostly cloudy with a low around 64. Southeast wind at 7 to 16 miles an hour. And tomorrow a 30% chance of showers and thunderstorms after 1. Partly sunny with a high near 88. Currently, Chamberlain has 82 degrees, Pier at 81, Valentine 78, Ainsworth 78 degrees, Gregory 79 degrees, and here at Country 1260, we have 81 degrees. Does your furry best friend need a little grooming? 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And mark your calendars for the Lindy Kaler Benefit. It's going to be held on Saturday, August 29th. At the Burke VFW, a meal will be served at 5 p.m. There will be a silent auction that is from 5 to 7. And then the live auction, that's going to start at 7:30. If you'd like to make a donation of an auction item or any questions you may have, contact Aaron Schulte at 605-830-5235 or Amberlynn at 562-755-3415. It is 11:34 and time now for Word from His Word.
2: A Word from His Word brought to you by Christ Lutheran Church in Winter. And if you'd like more information about Christ Lutheran Church, go to pastorhar730@gmail.com or their Facebook page. 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
3: From Galatians chapter 5 comes this word of the Lord for your hearing. But the fruit of the Spirit is love, joy, peace, patience, kindness, goodness, faithfulness, gentleness, self-control. Against such things there is no law. Self-control. The last of the fruits of the Spirit is that of self-control. It is that which guides and governs all the others in perfect harmony. Self-control is knowing what to do when the need arises to do it. It's a little bit like the oil that lubricates a fine-running machine. You might say that self-control is a lot like wisdom, that right use of knowledge that proves beneficial and salutary. We know that a horse or mule has a bit to direct it. Too much rain and the animal is unable to move about freely. Not enough.

0: Often the animal lacks direction and purpose. David speaks of this in Psalm 32. I will instruct you and teach you in the way you should go. I will counsel you with my eye upon you. Be not like a horse or a mule without understanding, which must be curbed with bit and bridle, or it will not stay near you. With self-control, the moving parts of the Spirit's fruits operate freely without interruption. Gentleness knows when to give way to patience, and patience lends itself to faithfulness, as goodness and kindness team up for the sake of love. No fruit is greater or less than another. None is of more importance or less important. None displays authority over against another. Together, these fruit blossom and grow according to the Spirit's design and purpose, such that they transform and resurrect in us a life lived for God and neighbor. Now that's something you can sink your teeth into.
1: 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And if you'd like more information about Christ Lutheran Church, go to pastorhar730@gmail.com or like their Facebook page.
2: Welcome to the Cattleman's Corner. I'm Brian Hale, sitting in for the late Howard Hale, as we continue his legacy of speaking with cattlemen and women from around the globe. The Cattleman's Corner is brought to you by the American Gelvy Association. Steve Mowry from Ma and Pa Angus in Presho, South Dakota.
3: I started when I was about 16 as a bullfighter, but when I was a young 10, 12 years old, I was rode in Little Britches rodeos, and I always enjoyed the bull riding more than the I rode barebacks and saddle broncs both, but I had a lot more luck with junior bulls and even the senior bulls. Growing up, I just clicked with cattle, horses. I was more afraid of a horse than I was a mean bull.
2: Another side note, I actually rode when I was a kid at about 12 years old, but they had us on steers rather than mini bulls. But now maybe it was just different area or time.
3: Yeah, up here we have some super rank cattle, and their yearlings and two-year-olds are as mean as all get out. And they'd run over you, and that's what the junior boys kids rode in. Yeah, in some places they do ride steers, but even junior, when I started my bullfighting, I was doing those junior rodeos, and the bulls were plenty mean and a great place to learn. I could not have been in a better place in the world to learn my trade. My first cows that I bought, well, was actually from winning from the 1983 bullfight championships. I won $12,000 there, and I brought it home and bought black Baldies. From then, I switched to black, and today we're 100% registered Angus.
2: And the name of your ranch was Ma and Pa Angus in Presho, South Dakota?
3: Absolutely.
2: Well, we appreciate it. Was there anything I should have asked you that I didn't get out?
3: Life's been a journey. God be the glory.
2: Steve Mowry from Ma and Pa Angus, Presho, South Dakota. That's going to do it for today's Cattleman's Corner. Thanks again for listening, and may God bless. I'm Brian Hale.
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0: at 11 a.m. with the theme of 250 years strong. 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

0: 100-1260. That is Jared Neiman and Lover Lover. 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
0: And trading for corn in July, up 5 1/4 at 426 and a quarter. September up 1 3/4 at 424 and a half. December up 3/4 at 443. Kansas City wheat for July up 1 at 624 and a quarter. September up 1 3/4 at 636 and 3/4. December up 1 3/4 at 650 and 3/4. Soybeans in July up 4 at 1130 and a quarter. August up 3 at 1136 and a quarter. September up 1 1/4 at 1136 and 3/4. And trading for live cattle in August, down 195 at 239.87. October down 187 at 234.90. December down 177 at 234.80. Feeder cattle in August, down 182 at 362.35. September down 170 at 360.47. October down 160 at 357.70. Lean hogs in July up 60 at 93.95. August up 150 at 98.57. October up 35 at 81.85. 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The phone number is 830-1328. 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For North Central Nebraska, for today, a 40% chance of showers and thunderstorms after 1, mostly sunny with a high of 89, southeast wind at 5 to 15 miles an hour. Tonight, a 50% chance of showers and thunderstorms before 10, partly cloudy, low around 60, south-southeast wind 5 to 15 miles an hour. Tomorrow, a 40% chance of showers, thunderstorms after 1, mostly sunny, and a high of 88, east-northeast wind at 5 to 10 miles an hour. For South Central South Dakota, for today, a 30% chance of showers and thunderstorms after 1. Widespread haze, mostly sunny with a high near 88. Tonight, a 50% chance of showers and thunderstorms, mainly before 1 a.m. Mostly cloudy and a low around 64. Southeast wind at 7 to 16 miles an hour. Tomorrow, a 30% chance of showers and thunderstorms, widespread haze, partly sunny with a high near 88, south wind at 6 to 9 miles an hour. Currently, Chamberlain has 83 degrees, Pier 81, Valentine 79, Ainsworth at 79 degrees, Gregory at 80 degrees, and here at Country 1260, we have 81 degrees. And Summer Nights is happening tonight on Main Street in Winter. It is their 250th Celebration of America. 6 to 9 o'clock, they will get going. And don't miss those opening ceremonies. They start right at 6, so come early and join in on the fun. There will be a band. It's Country Rush, food trucks, inflatables,

0: 7. The parade starts at 11 a.m. on Saturday, with the rodeo starting at 7 p.m. again that evening. On Sunday, Slack starts at 10 a.m. The rodeo will feature Mutton Bustin', Ranch Bronx, and a candy scramble, celebrating 114 years of thrilling rodeo action. It's the annual Frontier Days Rodeo in White River, July 10th through the 12th.
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1: Hey, this is Pastor Justin from the Winter First Baptist Church and the Ministerial Association. As you pause today and give thanks for your noon meal, we'd like to encourage you to pray also for our government leaders. Pray for godly leadership from our president, governors, and others. On the local level, pray for our mayor, city council members, and the county commissioners. Pray that they would be encouraged in their decisions they have to make. Thank and praise God for the individual sacrifices and pressure they have to work through. Thank you for praying.
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2: From ABC News, I'm Michelle Franzen. Mediated talks between the U.S. and Iran, according to Pakistan's foreign ministry, are progressing. Iran, though, still has not shown a full commitment to the terms that were laid out in the memo of understanding, including how ships navigate the Strait of Hormuz and whether Iran will make vessels travel a specific route. ABC News contributor and former Defense Department official Mick Mulroy says another major question, whether Iran will allow international weapons inspectors inside the country.
3: It's important for the inspectors, and these are objective, internationally recognized experts in this area, to be able to see these facilities, to know what it is we're talking about. Is it recoverable? Is it there? I mean, there's a lot of things that they need to do to really set the parameters for that key part of the nuclear negotiations.
2: The heat is on across the majority of states. Triple-digit real and field temperatures could shatter records heading into the July 4th holiday weekend. In Fall River, Massachusetts yesterday, the heat index reached 97 degrees already. Sean Flynn out doing road work and staying hydrated.
4: Drink a lot of water and Pedialyte.
2: Flynn says his employer also provides cold water for workers on those hot days. The Trump administration says it plans a big fireworks display in D.C. for America's 250th birthday. But there are also concerns over the prospect of dangerous air pollution as a result. ABC's Stephen Portnoy explains.
5: The late-night pyrotechnic display is expected to last 40 minutes, making for the biggest fireworks show in memory on the National Mall. But the Washington Post reports the revelry could prompt respiratory issues. The paper cites internal National Park Service documents urging against prolonged exposure to the particulate matter from the 850,000 explosives, saying the fireworks could lead to elevated levels of pollution in D.C., for 3 to 6 hours after the show.
2: On Wall Street this hour, stocks are mixed. 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
6: $5,000. That's the average amount of money people in the U.S. are now spending on gas in a year. $5,000. That's crazy.

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4: A pair of daredevils who climbed the Empire State Building's spire yesterday continue to be a spectacle, this time on the ground, today appearing in a New York City court. The couple, who unfurled a banner and then climbed down to a lower platform where a proposal played out. ABC's Aaron Katursky says it's not their first stunt.
5: This couple has done this before, documenting their exploits from around the world online and in Skywalkers, a love story on Netflix.
6: Love is like heights. Fear never goes away. You just get better at facing it.
5: The daredevils are now facing a slew of charges.
4: The judge let them go today on supervised release pending their next court date in August. A breakaway group of Catholics in rural Switzerland who took action without the Pope's approval have now been kicked out of the church.
7: During a ceremony this week, four bishops were ordained by an ultra-conservative sect of Catholics known as the Society of St. Pius X. The group opposes calls to modernize the Catholic Church and rejects the reforms that were adopted as a part of Vatican II. The ordinations came with a threat that the new bishops would be kicked out of the church forever, and this week, Pope Leo XVI did just that. He accused the bishops and those who ordained them of creating a schism, which means an intentional break with the church, and then he had them excommunicated. Sherry Preston, ABC News.
4: Alex Ovechkin says he's back and won't retire the hockey legend. Re-signing with the Washington Capitals. Michelle Franz in ABC News.
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0: And good afternoon. It is 12:05 and time now for Country 1260 News. South Dakota News is being brought to you by Peterson Beal, LLP offices in Winter, protecting their clients' interest with honesty and integrity. I'm Leslie Schramm. The Hilltop Drive-In on West Highway 18 in Gregory will have adjusted hours for the 4th of July weekend. They're showing Toy Story 5 tonight, Friday, and Sunday night. Don Boyer tells us more.
1: Yeah, we are not running a movie on the 4th of July. It just makes it for a very long night after the fireworks. And we will be showing Toy Story 5. It's been 9:30, quarter to 10 when we are actually starting our movie. Wait for it to get good and dark, but it depends on that cloud cover. And, you know, of course, we got to watch these weather, so these storms are just popping up out of nowhere. We got to have that hot buttered popcorn, and we have the walking tacos and, of course, some chili cheese dogs and pickles, and we got a candy display for anybody with a sweet tooth or if you like something sour. We've got something for everybody. Chocolate, we have it. We're ready.
0: That again was Don Boyer with the Hilltop Drive-In. Central South Dakota court-appointed special advocates, CASA, is celebrating the success of its inaugural Changing Lives, Taking Flight fundraising event held May 28th at the Drifters Event Center in Fort Pierre. The evening brought together approximately 125 community members in support of CASA's mission to advocate for children who have experienced abuse and neglect. The event featured dinner, live music by the Andrea Royer Jazz Trio, a silent auction, and two exciting vacation package raffles. Thanks to the generosity of sponsors, donors, volunteers, and attendees, the event generated approximately $20,000 in net proceeds, providing critical

0: critical funding to recruit, train, and support volunteer CASA advocates through Central South Dakota. The evening concluded with the drawing of two vacation package raffle winners. Brian Bucock was the winner of the Golden Sunsets Vacation Package, while Sadie Peterson won the grand prize Platinum Destinations Vacation Package. CASA volunteers are trained community members appointed by judges to advocate for the best interests of children involved in abuse and neglect proceedings. These volunteers provide consistent support and independent recommendations that help children find safe, permanent homes as quickly as possible. For more information about becoming a CASA volunteer, donating, or supporting future events, contact Central South Dakota CASA at 605-443-9321. After 3 years of major renovation work, the South Dakota State Museum and Pier officially reopened the first three rooms to the public on July 1st. In 2022, the State Historical Society received an appropriation from the legislature to renovate the Cultural Heritage Center in Pier. Renovations updated the building and increased collection storage capacity. Simultaneously, the State Historical Society redeveloped the museum exhibits. Redeveloping the museum exhibits was intensive. As South Dakota State Museum, the exhibits need to reflect the state's story. Therefore, many public meetings were held statewide seeking input on what individuals wanted to see in the museum. The new exhibits are based on extensive input and the recently revised state social studies standards to better serve modern visitors. Reopening these rooms is part of the nation's 250th birthday celebration. The remainder of the museum gallery space will be reopened later this year. A Huron, South Dakota man died Wednesday from injuries sustained in a June 13th single-vehicle crash near Yale. Names of those involved have not been released pending notification of family members. Preliminary crash information indicates the driver of a 1999 Ford F-350 was traveling northbound on 411th Avenue near 199th Street when he entered a ditch, causing his vehicle to roll. The driver was taken to a Huron Medical Center before being transported to a Sioux Falls hospital. He died from his injuries on Wednesday, July 1st. We caught up with Ashley Vargas with the Platte Area Chamber of Commerce this week. She gives us all the details on the busy day and night happening Friday at North Park in Platte.
1: Friday, July 3rd, from 11:30 to 1:30 at North Park, we're doing a pork feed. So we will have pork sandwiches, we'll have cookies, chips, soda, water, all that good stuff. There's also going to be Platte Creek Shaved Ice. They'll be there. We're going to do a kickball tournament, kids' water fight from 11:30 to 1:30. That's kind of like a bring-your-own super soaker type thing. And then a few other water games. And then we'll have dodgeball at North Park as well and some sand games. We're going to do a medallion hunt around the park so that anybody that finds one can get a dollar off the concession stand that day. And we'll have bubbles and stuff for the little kiddos to do, sand games in the volleyball court. And then at 7:30 is the Killer Tomatoes game. So we have a 101-year-old veteran that is going to be throwing that inaugural first pitch. We'll be giving away flags. We have T-shirts available. There's going to be a dunk tank that goes to support the Platte Get Us weight room. And then after the game, we'll have, you know, events throughout the game. But then after the game, we have fireworks. We got a really good playlist coming to that. So we'll have some music and fireworks and send everybody home.
0: That again was Ashley Vargas with the Platte Area Chamber of Commerce. It's a busy remainder of the week in Gregory to ring in a busy and extended 4th of July weekend. Jamie Brown tells us what they have planned for today and tomorrow.
2: We've got those family yard games at the public library, a baseball game, and the last night of the community play, the villain wore a dirty shirt. Then on Friday, we're going to kick things back off with that pickleball tournament. We also have a golf tournament. We're going to have those turtle races going on. Bingo, as always. Something new this year is the beard and mustache contest. That's going to be sponsored by the Gregory American Legion, and that's going to happen right downtown by the carnival at 7 o'clock. And then, of course, we're going to end that night with our Friday Night Lights alumni flag football game. So lots of fun on Friday.
0: Jamie talks

0: about their busy day for the 4th on Saturday.
1: Saturday, July 4th, we're going to kick things off again with starting off strong with the Vera Gregory Fun Run. That starts at 7 a.m. We got the kiddie parade starting at 10:30 with the big parade starting at 11. Remember, no registration required for that. Just show up at the baseball field there at City Park by 9:45 a.m. that morning to get yourself into the parade. We're going to have free swimming that day. There's bingo again. We have cars in the park. We have the third annual Storm Monster Arm Wrestling Tournament. And another new event, we're going to have a midway moment at 9:30 p.m. that night. So after all of the day's fun and activities right before the fireworks start, come on down to the carnival, gather near the Ferris wheel, and we're going to take an aerial photo at 9:30. So make sure you make it for that. And as always, ending the 4th of July day with our fireworks. And then we still have things going on Sunday, July 5th. We've got the reading of the Declaration of Independence. Every night that weekend, we've got a dance and karaoke at Gregory Lane's. And, of course, the carnival, too, on Sunday night. So lots of fun things, action-packed the entire weekend.
0: That again is Jamie Brown with the Gregory Dallas Chamber. Coloma is ready to celebrate America's 250th birthday with the celebration on Main Street this evening. Kathy Herbonick tells us all about it.
2: We're going to go with Stars and Stripes and Small Town Night. We're really excited. We're going to have a cornhole tournament that's going to be sponsored by the FFA. There's going to be Freedom Franks and Burgers on Main. Of course, the Legion Auxiliary will be serving their steak night along with some specials. An All-American Car Show that will have everybody can be entered at cars, bikes, trikes, motorcycles, whatever, no entry fee. We'll have a little bit of history going on at the Vets Hall. Skate Town's going to be open till 8 o'clock, and at 8:30, we're going to have a centennial parade and cruise night, and that's open to anybody that'd like to be in it, any type of participants. Ice cream social from 8 to 9 at the Sportsman's Lodge, and then we hope, weather permitting, and have fireworks under the stars at 10 o'clock. And in addition to that, we're going to have a raffle. We're going to have some T-shirts made up. There's going to be a yard decorating contest. We're just super excited about this, and we hope everybody can come out and celebrate the semi-quincentennial.
0: And that, again, was Kathy Herbonick.

0: The Winter Area Chamber of Commerce will hold summer nights on Winter's Main Street tonight to celebrate America's 250th birthday. Mike Scott previews the fun night.
1: You know, the plan is everything's a full go. We do have some backup, so the chance still looks strong. Hopefully we'll be able to have our opening ceremony starting at 6 o'clock. Just so people know, we're going to start at 6 o'clock, presentation and colors, and we plan on doing our national anthem at 6:10. So if you're looking for schedules there, we've made plans that if it is not raining at 6 o'clock, that'll go off as scheduled. Now, if it is raining, we've already made plans that we will move it inside to the American Legion for our opening ceremonies, because we think that we've got something really cool planned for that. But we'll be doing that either rain or shine. It'll be outside, or if it is raining, we'll move that inside to the American Legion.
0: Mike also touches on the turtle races for tonight.
1: Get your own turtles. It's $5 to race. Also, the band. We will have the band. Once again, we'll watch the weather on that. And if it looks like we're able to keep it outside, we will. If not, we will...

0: be looking at moving that to the black lab just to help them with their electronics, so if it does start raining. So kids stuff, we'll try to do the inflatables as much as we can. We'll have our other kids events, as many of our food vendors as possible. So we're going rain or shine, and hopefully it rains a lot, but after 9 o'clock.
1: And that, again, was the executive director for the Winter Area Chamber of Commerce, Mike Scott. This is Country 1260 News. Time is 1217. More on your local news is on the way.
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1: Winter students that are a part of the school's animal science class took part in the annual Primetime Gala that was held by the South Dakota Cattlemen's Foundation in Sioux Falls recently. Winter FFA advisor Sarah Kaslin explains.
3: South Dakota Cattle Foundation does a fed cattle challenge, which they work with Winter Circle Feedlot. And what it is basically you buy into your product and it's hands-on, and they send out information about how a fed cattle goes through the process all the way to slaughter. And so then my class, my animal science, participated all year long. They listened to presentations. We went out and looked at some cattle, and then we also did a presentation, and this was all a challenge. We had to purchase into it, so with purchasing into it, we received sponsorship for this first year. Actually, it wasn't really a sponsorship. It was more like a loan from Provishek Feed and Jorgensen Land and Cattle, and we filled out loan papers. With that money, we got 3 head of fed cattle to follow through the whole process to how much feed they get, the rations, the medications, vet costs and everything. And then we worked through a invoice of how much money we made and how much money we lost.
1: Sarah talks further about the exciting opportunity for her students.
3: This year, the class, they broke even. We got to pay our loan back to Jorgensen Land and Cattle and Provishek Feed, and we made $21. And so they got to have some cookies during the class for that project. But then at the end, they did an interview. So the kids also had to work as a team, and they only interviewed one kid for a group. And they chose a group leader, William Jorgensen, and he did an interview with the South Dakota Cattlemen's Foundation board. And then we kind of just waited and see. And then I got an email saying that we made the top 3 class. And so then that meant that we were going to represent at the Primetime Gala that happened on June 20th. And we had William Jorgensen, Mari Provishek, Jaden Ishmael, and Max, and I'm not going to say Max's last name right, Festerman. But those 4 kids went with me to the Primetime Gala, and they stood up on stage in front of about 2,500 people were there, and we found out we got 2nd place.
1: That again was winner FFA advisor Sarah Kaslin. The South Dakota Specialty Producers Association will hold a bus tour in the Lake Andes region on July 15th. Chris DeRavso tells us all about it.
4: Yes, the South Dakota Specialty Producers Association is hosting this series of tours across the state this summer, small farm, big ideas tours. So we're going to be going in and seeing producers firsthand doing really neat, innovative things on their operations. Our tour that is scheduled for the Lake Andes region is our 2nd tour, and we will have 3 stops on this bus tour. The first stop is at the Lakeville Colony, and we'll see new irrigation. That's just a very hot item right now, the Samsusumi irrigation. Interesting system that works really well for vegetable production. We'll also see on that operation where they've incorporated humus in the soil as a soil additive to see how that affects growth, and also some eco-friendly weed barriers. Then we have a 2nd stop that will be at the Clearfield Colony, and there we're going to be seeing early season tomato production where they use low tunnels to get their production going earlier, back, you know, when it would normally be frosting over in the spring. And then there they'll also have a demonstration of what different colored mulches have done to

0: their production. So red plastics versus black plastics on the ground underneath their tomatoes or underneath their vegetable production. So you can see how that has affected growth. And then the third stop will be at Pease Creek Colony. And there we're going to see hardy kiwi production, so not something you normally see around here, as well as tabletop strawberry systems.
1: That again was Chris Duravso. The Lazy J Sporting Club in Ideal will host another social event on Saturday, July 18th. Reagan Nielsen tells us more.
2: Yeah, so it is our fourth social this summer. And like you said, it's on Saturday, July 18th. And this one's a little bit different. We're going to start a little bit earlier. Our five-stand sporting clays tower will be open from 2 to 6 for anybody that wants to come out and shoot. If you've never been out to see that five-stand tower, I really encourage you to come out and shoot a couple rounds because it is just a really, really neat experience. And then, of course, our social runs from 6 to midnight. And this July social, the theme is like high summer. So think really summery cocktails, really summery food. We're going to have some new patio furniture. So we're going to focus on having everything out on the patio. Emery Kaiser's going to come out and play music, and we're going to have her out on the patio. So it's just going to be a really, really nice night. We're hoping for some nice weather so we can all enjoy with all the rain. Everything is so lush and green right now. So we're hoping we can get everybody out to enjoy our beautiful landscape as well.
1: That again was Reagan Nielsen with the Lazy J Sporting Club in Ideal. Valentine has their citywide garage sales coming up on July 18th. Board member with the Valentine Chamber of Commerce, Michaela Lamprecht, tells us more.
3: July 18th, we have the citywide garage sale going on. If you're having a garage sale here in Valentine, you can submit your entries into Midland News and you won't have to pay for it. And then I also did want to bring up on that Wednesday, July 15th prior, we have Food for the Heartland coming into Valentine at the Cherry County Fairgrounds. So if you're in need or you know of anybody, stop on through from 3:30 to 5:30.
1: That again was Michaela Lamprecht with the Valentine Chamber. For KWYR News, I'm Leslie Schramm.
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1: A local church leader is calling on Nebraskans to loudly celebrate America's 250th anniversary this July 4th. Ron Kramer of St. Paul Lutheran Church is encouraging everyone to join the national Ring Your Bell movement. He said at exactly 2:50 p.m., participants will ring their bells 13 times to honor the original 13 colonies.

0: Kramer said, the tradition dates back to 1963 when President John F. Kennedy officially proclaimed July 4th as National Bell Ringing Day. Weather permitting, work will begin on Monday, July 13th on U.S. Highway 77 from reference post 70.80 to reference post 77.80, according to the Nebraska Department of Transportation. Skodeller Construction of Wixom is the contractor for this project. Work includes concrete pavement repairs, profile grinding, penetrating concrete ceiling, joint and crack sealing, traffic control, and permanent striping. Traffic will be maintained with temporary lane closures. Drivers should expect delays for the duration of the work. Traffic potentially restricted to one open lane of travel in each direction. A 12-foot width restriction will be in effect. The anticipated completion is October of 2026. This is Country 1260 News. Time is 12:28.
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0: That was Nebraska News, brought to you each day at this time by Young's Western Wear in Valentine. 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
0: 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Burial will follow in the Winner City Cemetery. 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We've got Farm Digest News coming up at 12:30.
4: 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Who been 500,000?
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0: 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Opening ceremonies begin at 6. 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You don't want to miss any of these opening ceremonies. There will be a lot of fun activities, turtle races, wagon rides, inflatables, kids games, face painting, live music from 6 to 9 with Country Rush, along with many different food vendors. Turtle Calcutta starts at 7, followed by the race at 7:30. 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Thursday, July 2nd, Main Street in Winter. Don't be late. And it is 12:32. 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

0: 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For North Central Nebraska, today a 40% chance of showers and thunderstorms after 1. Mostly sunny and a high near 89, southeast wind 5 to 15 miles an hour. Tonight a 50% chance of showers and thunderstorms before 10, partly cloudy with a low around 60, south-southeast wind 5 to 15 miles an hour. Tomorrow a 40% chance of showers and thunderstorms after 1. Mostly sunny with a high of 88, east-northeast wind at 5 to 10 miles an hour. For South Central South Dakota, today a 30% chance of showers and thunderstorms, mainly after 1. Mostly sunny and a high near 88, southeast wind at 9 to 16 miles an hour. Tonight a 50% chance of showers and thunderstorms, mostly cloudy, a low around 64, southeast wind at 7 to 16 miles an hour. And tomorrow a 30% chance of showers and thunderstorms, widespread haze, partly sunny and a high near 88, south wind 6 to 9 miles an hour. Currently, Chamberlain has 84 degrees, Pier at 82, Valentine 81, Ainsworth 81 degrees, Gregory has 81 degrees, and here at Country 1260, we've got 81 degrees. Coming up in Colombe on Monday, July 13th, they have their community blood drive. That will take place from 2:15 to 5:30 p.m., and that is at the American Legion building. If you'd like to schedule an appointment, contact Vicki Nelson at 605-842-0270. And the annual Burke Stampede Rodeo, that is coming up at the Burke Rodeo Arena, July 17th through the 19th. Performances begin at 7:30 each of those nights, and you can get advance tickets by visiting burkestampederodeo.com. It is 12:34 and time now for Farm Digest News, brought to you by... 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Trading for corn in July, up 4.25 at 425.5. September, up 1 at 423.5. December, unchanged at 442.25. Kansas City wheat for July, up 1.25 at 624.5. September, up 2.25 at 637.25. December, up 2 at 651. Soybeans in July, up 4 at 11.30 1/4. August, up 2.5 at 11.35 3/4. September, up 1 at 11.36 1/2. We'll take a look at those livestock futures right after this.
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0: Joe Valancourt with Winfield United says he stresses to growers the importance of having an adjuvant system in drone applications.
1: This is a pretty new space for us. Winfield United's been producing and distributing spray adjuvants for many decades. Through a ground rig, we're pretty comfortable. You know, this is a rapidly evolving space, Brent, and we're utilizing our facility in River Falls, Wisconsin, our wind tunnels there, our drones there, to take a look, just like we do out of a ground rig. What's happening when we spray these, make applications out of these drones? It's a different system. It's not coming top down out of a boom. You know, that material is being whipped around through a rotary atomizer in many cases. So it's been really neat to look at how these machines are making these applications, and better yet, how to optimize them.
0: Valancourt says more growers are leveraging drone technology to spray their fields, and he adds that it ties directly into precision agriculture, which can help boost profitability.
1: Look, I don't care if you're spraying out of a ground rig, traditional aerial, helicopter, drone. It's important to get an adjuvant in the tank. As soon as you are tank mixing your material, that's when forces are starting to work against you, whether it's hard water, whether it's environmental conditions, a windy, breezy day like this. You know, and with a drone, you're certainly moving faster than a ground rig. Getting that drift reduction dialed in is probably the most overlooked thing that I'm hearing right now in the drone space. For a relatively small investment per acre, with our data, we've been able to show, hey, let's get those nice middle-sized droplets. It's going to give the best chance to reach the crop and even penetrate down through the canopy and ensure nice coverage, especially with these contact chemistries like fungicides. You know, the more material that you're getting to the plant, it's naturally going to encourage a greater ROI. And we see that with fungicides. With Masterlock, now this is out of our ground rig and traditional aerial data, but we've seen a good lift on corn with Masterlock tank mix with your fungicide application.
0: Valancourt says growers are encouraged to improve spray application accuracy to help maximize the performance of spray drone technology. More news online at brownfieldagnews.com. I'm Brent Barnett with Brownfield Ag News.
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2: 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Farm women face challenges in three key areas: childcare, ensuring safety on the farm, and looking out for the viability of the farm business. The New York Center for Agricultural Medicine and Health put together a panel to talk about that recently, and Florence Beacott from Penn State University Extension observed,
4: "So I think there is like the weight on women's shoulders. We're seen as the caregivers of our families and of society. But at some point, who is there to help the helpers? I think that's the important question."
2: Beacott says farm women are often seen as caretakers, even though many are actively involved in the farming business.
4: "When you don't have the resources that you need to be successful, we can tell each other and be supportive all day long. But if you don't have access to the childcare that you need, for example, at the end of the day, it wears down on people."
2: And says Beacott, there's a price to be paid when farm women lack the help and support they need to pull it off.
4: "When we have conversations about the future of agriculture in rural areas, if we don't have that social and physical infrastructure in our rural communities, it makes it hard to attract and retain people. And to have families who want to move there and stay there are able to stay where they grew up."
2: Another panelist weighs in tomorrow. That's Farm to Fork. I'm Daryl Anderson.

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1: And trading for live cattle in August, down 212 at 239.70. October, down 195 at 234.77. December, down 187 at 234.70. Feeder cattle in August, down 315 at 361. September, down 312 at 359.05. October, down 310 at 356.20. Lean hogs in July, up 52 at 93.87. August, up 167 at 98.72. October, up 62 at 82.12. 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Coming up at 12:50, we'll have a check on sports. But first, we've got Dierks Bentley with Mardi Gras as we say happy birthday to Dee Williams, celebrating in Winter.

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2: Good afternoon, sports fans. 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There's still a couple of spots open for that 4th of July golf tournament. 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Youth softball tonight, night number two of that 10U tournament in Winter. Lyman takes on Winter Purple. It'll be Gregory taking on Clearfield. Junior Teener baseball tonight, we got Winter Gregory. We also got a youth golf tournament going on right now at the Ainsworth Golf Course. The Platte Amateur baseball team's on the road tonight as they will play at Corsica. The Winter Junior Teener baseball team looks for a victory at Gregory tonight. Winter coach Kurt Calhoun talks about seeing Gregory again.
3: Gregory's got a very good team. Super impressed by them. We played them in Winter. We're fortunate enough to beat them. I believe it was 6-4. Very highly contested game. We got behind early and we just battled back. We had one good inning, actually, is how we beat them. They're very good. So I'm super impressed with Gregory.
2: That again was Winter Junior Teener baseball manager Kurt Calhoun. The Gregory Junior Teener baseball team has a big roster. Here is their coach, Nick Reber.
4: Working with 22 kids, I was a little bit worried about that, you know, but we've been playing a lot of doubleheaders and getting lots of kids playing time. It's good to see, you know, I love the baseball program and I love to see those kids out. And we've been playing really well, you know. It's kind of the same deal with our junior teeners. You know, our pitching can be hit or miss, you know. If our pitching's on, we've dominated some games. But when our pitch

0: 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A 9-hole two-person best ball golf tournament is coming up on Saturday at the Chamberlain Country Club. 7 a.m. shotgun start, $60 a team. To get signed up, call 234-4451. We talked this week to Gregory Tenue softball coach Katie Ah. She says it's been a fun group to coach this group of girls all season.
1: Got a really good group of girls working hard at hitting the ball hard and being smart base runners and just learning the game of softball together and hopefully having a lot of fun while we do it. We've got a lot of older girls of what I think of as their second year in 10U. Kylie Sell's been hitting the ball well, and so is Brecken Ayers, Mendez, Brenly Brown starting us off at the top of our lineup. She's kind of a spark plug getting us going. But it's really been a team effort. We like to think that, you know, from top to bottom, you know, all of our girls can make contact and make the defense work and make a play on us. So we like to think everybody can hit, and it's a really good team effort, and that's what makes us so strong.
0: That again is Gregory Tenue softball coach Katie Opp. KW Wire Sports, I'm Chris Daskey.
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6: This is Leslie Schramm with KWIR. I am visiting today with the team at South Central Realty, and I've got Kay Bolton and Twyla Owen in the studio today, and we're going to talk about a couple of new properties that you guys have listed. Can you tell us about the first one?
7: We have a really nice two-bedroom, one-bathroom home on 858 West 9th Street. 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It has a large lot that's a half acre.
8: 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It's got a beautiful fence around it. It's got sprinklers in the backyard and the front yard.
7: There's going to be 1,376 square feet on the main level. Another great thing about this is the laundry's on the main level. Full finished basement, a really nice sunroom, and a two-car garage.
6: So this is one of the properties that you have available. 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
8: 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You need to drive by and take a look at it.
6: So then you have another property that kind of a unique situation with this next one. If you could tell us a little bit about this next property that you have.
8: 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It's 433 Madison Street.
7: This property has a lot of potential. It's 1,340 foot square feet, built in 2018. It is not finished inside, but it has two separate garage doors with two concrete aprons in front for parking. Just a lot of possibilities with this property to make it your own.
6: So with both these properties, what is the best way to get a hold of either of you if somebody wants to take a look at it or find out more information?
8: You can call Twyla at 605-842-5745.
7: Or call Kay at 605-830-2932. Or go to our website, take a look at the pictures. 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
6: Well, thank you guys for stopping in today and letting us know about these two properties. 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
6: CNews, I'm Michelle Franzen. As America gets ready to mark July 4th, preparations for the nation's celebrations for America's 250th anniversary taking shape in Washington, D.C. ABC's Pierre Thomas says D.C. may have the tightest restrictions ever seen from the air and on the ground.
7: There literally will be helicopters in the air checking radiation levels, people in the crowds with Geiger counters and all these different things, layers upon layers of security, some seen, a lot not seen.
6: Dangerous heat across the country, including D.C., could interfere with some of those celebrations, and the heat could impact travel. AAA says more than 72 million Americans are driving or flying this holiday period. Today, the busiest at airports. Fire crews are battling multiple wildfires in 8 western states due to heat and dry conditions and wind. In Colorado, crews are working to gain control of one of the largest.
8: Colorado's Aspen Acres fire burning in Pueblo County is now the 12th largest in Colorado history. It remains 0% contained and tens of thousands of acres in size. Efforts to fight the fire are now being run by an incident management team out of Alaska. It's estimated around 125 buildings have burned. Nicole Griggs lost her home. Her family members are out fighting the flames as part of a volunteer fire department.
9: All these men and women who are out trying to save homes while theirs has already been burned down, that's heroic.
8: Extreme fire weather remains in the Four Corners region of the West. Alex Stone, ABC News.
6: A week after the double earthquakes in Venezuela, crews still finding people alive. A security guard pulled from a collapsed shopping mall after 8 days. Some crews for pulling back, and that has families digging by hand to find loved ones. 12-year-old Carlos rescued after 5 days, his cousin Myra Harita in Miami.
10: There's all this bittersweet feeling of happiness because he's alive, but also knowing there's people still there calling out for help.
6: You're listening to ABC News.
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2: Russia launching a major attack on Ukraine's capital, now called the worst strike since the war began. Dozens of missiles and drones targeting nearly every district of Kyiv and residential buildings were not spared. Officials say at least 21 people have died. A nine-story apartment building partially collapsed. Rescue crews still searching for survivors. ABC's Marcus Moore says new numbers released show the cost of the deadly four-year war.
3: The Center for Strategic and International Studies is out with a report that found that military casualties have topped 2 million, including 600,000 deaths. Ukraine has lost between 125 and 150,000 soldiers. Russia, meanwhile, has lost 450,000 deaths.
2: A nun who was on her way to mass, arrested by federal immigration agents, the Department of Homeland Security ramping up immigration arrests over the last 5 days, and reports 10,000 were taken into custody. Here's ABC's Jay O'Brien.
4: We're learning that Sister Leticia Obuaja, a Nigerian national, was arrested and detained by immigration enforcement while walking to mass. It happened last Sunday in McAllen, Texas. Bishop Daniel E. Flores of the Diocese of Brownsville calling her a source of goodness and hope in their community. Just a few hours after her arrest, DHS later releasing Sister Obuaja, who's been in the U.S. for at least 10 years, but her immigration status is unclear.
2: On Wall Street, stocks are mixed. Michelle Franz in ABC News.
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0: Luke Bryan at Real Country. Will Ferrell is the latest underwear model for Kim Kardashian's Skims. He posed in character in his Skims as pro golfer Lonnie Hawkins from his upcoming Netflix series, The Hawk. 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

on the farm is kind of laid back. Ain't much an old country boy like me can't hack. It's early to rise, early in a sack. I thank God I'm a country boy. Well, a simple kind of life never did me no harm. 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Days are all filled with an easy country charm. 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

0: Until the long weekend, you got that right, my man. Real country. 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Survey also finds that about 4 out of 10 couples today fully combine their finances, with younger generations being the most likely to keep their bank accounts separate to maintain their financial independence. 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Whatever is mine is hers anyway.
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5: 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On the overnight, North Central Nebraska, looking at scattered showers and thunderstorms, 50% chance with temps down to about 60, southeast winds 5 to 15. 30% chance of showers and thunderstorms after 4 p.m. Friday with a high near 88, southeast winds 5 to 10. Friday night, 40% chance of showers and thunderstorms, temps down to low 60s. Scattered showers and thunderstorms on the overnight in central South Dakota with temps down to the mid-60s, southeast winds 7 to 16. Friday, calling for a slight chance of rain early part of the day. Widespread haze possible, partly sunny with a high near 88 for Friday. Friday night, there is that 50% chance of scattered showers and thunderstorms prior to midnight. Overnight lows down to 64 on Friday night. East winds 5 to 9, becoming northwest after midnight, gusting as high as 17.

0: Conway 20 and Real Country. A record 72.2 million Americans are expected to travel at least 50 miles over the extended 4th of July weekend, slightly higher than last year. According to AAA, most people will hit the road with about 61 million traveling by car, even as gas prices are, you know, higher than last year.
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2: From ABC News, I'm Michelle Franzen. Sweltering heat taxing millions in the Northeast and Midwest and breaking records. New York City officially hitting 100 degrees already today for the first time in 14 years. The dangerous heat dome hitting the July 4th weekend and also Americans' 250th celebrations. ABC's Rihanna Nally is at Rockaway Beach in New York.
3: That scorching heat dome smothering 30 states is expected to hit its peak today, straining the nation's power grid.
4: I'm just not going to leave my apartment.
5: It's getting hotter and hotter.
3: Several major cities declaring emergencies as temperatures soar into the 100s.
2: Travel could also be impacted by the heat, whether you're driving or flying. ABC's Matt Rivers is at Newark Liberty International.
6: And more than 72 million Americans will be traveling at some point over this holiday period. And if you are flying, today will be the busiest day for that. The FAA saying that they'll be handling more than 52,000 flights today. That is thousands more than it handles on a typical day. United saying that they will be flying themselves. 6 million passengers alone across this holiday weekend.
2: New details concerning the health of Senator Mitch McConnell. Dispatch audio reviewed by ABC News shows emergency responders went to McConnell's home earlier this June to attend to an unconscious person who appeared to be in cardiac arrest. ABC's Selena Wang has more.
7: It's not even clear at this point if he's still even in the hospital. So just to walk back in terms of the timeline here, McConnell has not been seen on Capitol Hill since June 11th. Then on June 14th, McConnell's spokesperson confirmed he was admitted to the hospital, saying he's getting excellent care. Then on June 22nd, his office indicated McConnell was still working on Senate business, but would not be on Capitol Hill for votes.
2: The two daredevils who scaled the Empire State Building yesterday appeared before a Manhattan judge. Angelina Nicolau and Ivan Kuznetsov were put on supervised release until their August court date for the stunt. They are facing a variety of charges. 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
2: Mediated talks between the U.S. and Iran are progressing, according to Pakistan's foreign ministry. Iran, though, still has not shown a full commitment to the terms laid out in the memo of understanding, including how ships navigate the Strait of Hormuz and whether Iran will make vessels travel a specific route, and whether Iran will allow international nuclear weapons inspectors inside the country. ABC News

0: Contributor and former Defense Department official Mick Mulroy.
1: They are very inconsistent on how we and Iran interpret the MOU, which seems to be plain English, at least for us. But this is going to be something that, well, if it gets worked out, it's going to have to be worked out in face-to-face negotiations in person. Simply going back and forth on social media doesn't tend to resolve anything.
0: In New York City, excitement building over speculation. Taylor Swift and Travis Kelce will have their wedding at a famous sports arena.
2: Crews at New York Madison Square Garden are intensely unloading equipment in anticipation for the event of the summer. A law enforcement official briefed on the matter, telling the Associated Press global superstar Taylor Swift and Super Bowl champion Travis Kelce will have their wedding Friday night in that arena. The event is for about 1,000 people and is a 12-hour party beginning with a cocktail hour at 4 o'clock Friday afternoon and scheduled to last until about 4 a.m. Saturday morning.
0: ABC's Morgan Norwood. I'm Michelle Franz in ABC News.
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0: George Strait performed two songs at Alan Jackson's farewell soiree in Nashville last weekend, which was 4 hours long, by the way.
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1: Randy Houser in Real Country. 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

0: Rising Star Riley Green and Real Country. Hey, great news for minors in the great state of South Carolina. The state has finally lifted the age restriction on pinball. Squeeze me? Yes, pinball. Believe it or not, the state just recently got rid of a quirky law that's been on the books since 1959, banning children under the age of 18 from playing the classic arcade game. Now, there's a point to this. The ban was actually traced back to the 1930s when early pinball machines had no flippers and were basically games of pure chance. People bet on them, and authorities tied them to gambling and organized crime.
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4: 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Who been 500,000?
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7: 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On the overnight, North Central Nebraska, looking at scattered showers and thunderstorms, 50% chance with temps down to about 60, southeast winds 5 to 15. 30% chance of showers and thunderstorms after 4 p.m. Friday with a high near 88, southeast winds 5 to 10. Friday night, 40% chance of showers and thunderstorms, temps down to low 60s. Scattered showers and thunderstorms on the overnight in central South Dakota with temps down to the mid-60s, southeast winds 7 to 16. Friday, calling for a slight chance of rain early part of the day. Widespread haze possible, partly sunny with a high near 88 for Friday. Friday night, there is that 50% chance of scattered showers and thunderstorms prior to midnight. Overnight lows down to 64 on Friday night. East winds 5 to 9, becoming northwest after midnight, gusting as high as 17.
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0: You gotta roll with it, baby.
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3: 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So we support the IT networks in companies and businesses, whether they have two or three PCs all the way up to, 100 PCs. We have 60 people that work in that side of our division. And then we have a data management division that we specialize in transforming, raw data into, we call them actionable insights, which is basically turning raw data into something that everybody can understand. We have a bunch of engineers that do that. And our design and fabrication business is located down south in Council Bluffs. We do a lot of electrical work in the design and fabrication portion of it. Recently, we brought on output devices because we have so many customers in our workplace side that does IT support that are looking for output devices, which I mean by printers, copiers, that kind of stuff. We support that too. So we put a lot of those products out, and we're looking forward to making a dent in that South Central South Dakota area.
2: I'm curious, Al, how long have you guys been around and been in business here?
3: In March 2012 is when our owner, his name's Paul Zweifel, he started this business. He's from Scotland originally, so he's like us. He's a small town guy. But he worked, he cut his teeth in the ethanol business, and as was an engineer, he started, I believe, with Poet. And anyway, in 2012, he just had a vision to do his own deal. So he started up in Del Rapids. There was three of them, worked in the basement of his house, and he's grown this business in the ethanol industry to where now 80% of the independent ethanol plants in the United States do business with us. So we do business all throughout the nation. And we have close to 190 employees, I believe, is the last count I have, in all of our divisions. So we're a big company with small town values and small town touch. You wouldn't know we're as big as we are unless you really know who we are. We've been excited to come to the South Central South Dakota in that output device area, to sell output devices and to sell managed IT services. We have well enough people to support the community there, and we're also looking to build it there too. We'd like to grow into a nice business in that community with employees and a storefront and brick and mortar.
2: Now, Al, how can businesses or maybe individuals out there get in touch with you to just do business or maybe inquire with you guys?
3: The best way to contact us is our 800 number. 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
2: 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Nothing but the absolute best. Always great to talk to you, sir.
3: Hey, thank you.
2: That, again, was Al Schlacker with us with Workplace By Direct.
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2: Good afternoon, this is Pat Durkin with Prairie Terrace and Fort Pierre with the afternoon commodity futures closes. At the Merc on the close today, August cattle 239.22, down 260. October's at 234.30, down 242. Diesel's down 235 at 234.22. February's down 217 at 235.05. August feeders down 352 at 360.62. September's at 358.47, down 370. July hogs are up 50 cents, closing 93.85. August at 98.75, up $1.70. October's up 52 at 82.02. Diesel's down 7 cents at 73.37. Fairly mixed close here at the border terrain. July corn was up 4 at 425. Deese corn closed at 441.5, down 3 quarters. July beans up 5.5 at 1131 and 3 quarters. November beans at 1147 and 3 quarters, down 1.5. In the wheat market, July Chicago wheat closed at 590.5, down 1.5. Kansas City July wheat at 627, up 3.75. And July Minneapolis wheat unchanged at 590. Over in the financial markets, bonds down 8/32 for the day at 112.13. The dollar's lower. We're trading the September dollar index at par 61. That's down 54 points. August gold, $4,135.30. That's up $54. July silver, up 80 cents at $60.89. Crude oil at $68.65 in August. Crude up 7 cents. October sugar at $14.85. Down 14. December cotton up 72 at $77.12. July coffee at $3.15.65, down $8.65. Our toll-free number here in Fort Pierre is 1-800-658-2232. 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
4: 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Dallas Horsemen's Club Ranch Rodeo 6 p.m. registration, 7 p.m. Calcutta, Dallas Arena. 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Then on July 4th there's a Vera Gregory Fun Runs with registration at 7 a.m. Kitty Parade at 10:30 a.m. followed by the big parade at 11 a.m. with the theme of 250 years strong. Free swimming 1 to 4 p.m. at the city pool. Bingo on Main 2 to 10 p.m. Cars in the park 12 noon to 3 p.m. at the city park. Third annual Burt Gregory Storm Monster Arm Wrestling Tournament. Calcutta starts at 6 p.m. at Gregory Lanes. Midway moment with aerial photo by the Ferris wheel. And the grand finale at 10 p.m. The annual July 4th fireworks display at the Gregory Airport. Nightly music with VT Rockin' Country at Gregory Lanes. And so much more.
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1: 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They hope to see everyone during the annual Witten Volunteer Fire Department 3rd of July fireworks show this Friday, July 3rd, starting at 5:30 with a feed at the Witten Community Hall. 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
2: Joining us now is Ashley Vargas on behalf of the Platte Area Chamber of Commerce. Ashley, you guys have an action-packed day Friday, so if you can, give us all the details and what lies ahead here for a busy 4th of July weekend.
3: Yeah, absolutely. So we have Friday, July 3rd from 11:30 to 1:30 at North Park. We're doing a pork feed. So we will have pork sandwiches, we'll have cookies, chips, soda, water, all that good stuff. There's also going to be Platte Creek Shaved Ice. They'll be there. We're going to do a kickball tournament, kids' water fight from 11:30 to 1:30. That's kind of like a bring-your-own super soaker type thing. And then a few other water games. And then we'll have dodgeball at North Park as well and some sand games. We're going to do a medallion hunt around the park so that anybody that finds one can get a dollar off the concession stand that day. And we'll have bubbles and stuff for the little kiddos to do in the sand and in the sand games in the volleyball court. And then at 7:30 is the Killer Tomatoes game. So we have a 101-year-old veteran that is going to be throwing that inaugural first pitch. We'll be giving away flags. We have T-shirts available. There's going to be a dunk tank that goes to support the Platte Get Us weight room. And then after the game, we'll have you know, events throughout the game. But then after the game, we have fireworks. We got a really good playlist coming to that, so we'll have some music and fireworks and send everybody home.
2: Now, Ashley, will a large majority of these events that you were talking about take place in North Park there?
3: Yes. So everything from 11:30 to 1:30 is going to be at North Park. And then at 7:30, they'll be at the baseball field.
2: Ashley, there's so much going on here, a lot to remember. Is there anything else you'd like to pass along to our listeners before we go our separate ways today?
3: There's too much for me to remember, too, so I think we're good.
2: Ashley, thanks for always letting us know what's going on in the Platte area. Thanks for joining us here.
3: Thank you. We appreciate you.
2: That, again, was Ashley Vargas of the Platte Chamber.
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8: 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I'm R.F. Bowie, the owner of Al's Oasis Plaza. We're right off I-90 at Chamberlain and Ocoma. Hey, can you smell that? Of course you can. You're too far away. Once you stop in at Al's Oasis Restaurant, you're going to say, oh boy, that smells good. I'm talking about our South Dakota raised Big Bison Burgers and our country fried steak and our Philly cheesesteak. What's more American than a piece of Al's homemade apple pie? Try a piece, you'll see why we sell over 50,000 pieces of homemade pie every year. Happy anniversary, America.
2: Joining us now on behalf of the Lazy J Sporting Club and Ideals, Reagan Nielsen. Reagan, we got a really cool social you guys will be doing once again on the 18th of July. So what do you guys have planned for this one?
9: Yeah, so it is our fourth social this summer. And like you said, it's on Saturday, July 18th.

0: 15th. And this one's a little bit different. We're going to start a little bit earlier. Our five stand Sporting Clays Tower will be open from 2 to 6 for anybody that wants to come out and shoot. If you've never been out to see that five stand tower, I really encourage you to come out and shoot a couple rounds because it is just a really, really neat experience. And then, of course, our social runs from 6 to midnight. We are going to have transportation again at the old old Wells Fargo building on Main Street. We're going to have hourly transportation both to the lodge and back to town. Like I said, hourly 6 to midnight. And this July social, the theme is like high summer. So think really summery cocktails, really summery food. We're going to have some new patio furniture. So we're going to focus on having everything out on the patio. Emery Kaiser is going to come out and play music, and we're going to have her out on the patio. So it's just going to be a really, really nice night. We're hoping for some nice weather so we can all enjoy with all the rain. Everything is so lush and green right now. So we're hoping we can get everybody out to enjoy our beautiful landscape as well.
1: The perfect definition of a fun date night with you and your sweetheart or some friends. Just a fun gathering, right?
0: Yes, absolutely. Our last social, we had quite a few more people from the community come out, and they brought their friends, and it was so nice to see people from the community out. That's the whole reason we're doing this, is just to have another opportunity for more things to do around town.
1: This is awesome what you guys are doing again, Reagan. Thanks for joining us here today.
0: Thank you so much.
1: That again was Reagan Nielsen with the Lazy J Sporting Club at Jorgensen Landing Calive Ideal.
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5: And good afternoon. It is time now for your afternoon weather discussion, brought to you by Rosebud Concrete. For north central Nebraska, tonight a 50% chance of showers and thunderstorms, mainly before 1. Partly cloudy, low around 61, south-southeast wind 5 to 15 miles an hour. Tomorrow, a 30% chance of showers and thunderstorms, mainly after 4. Partly sunny with a high of 87, southeast wind at 5 to 10 miles an hour. Friday night, a 40% chance of showers and thunderstorms before 11. Mostly cloudy, a low around 60, east-northeast wind 5 to 10 miles an hour. On Saturday, mostly sunny with a high near 87, west-northwest wind at 5 to 10 miles an hour. Saturday night, a 30% chance of showers and thunderstorms, partly cloudy with a low around 60. Sunday, sunny and a high near 90. Sunday night, mostly clear with a low around 64. Monday, mostly sunny and a high near 91. Monday night, a slight chance of showers and thunderstorms, partly cloudy, a low around 65. Tuesday, mostly sunny with a high near 90. Tuesday night, a chance of showers and thunderstorms, mostly cloudy, and a low around 65. We'll take a look at the extended forecast for South Central South Dakota right after this.
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1: And for South Central South Dakota, for tonight, scattered showers and thunderstorms before 4 a.m. Slight chance of showers. Some storms could be severe. Mostly cloudy with a low around 64. Tomorrow, a slight chance of showers, then chance of showers and thunderstorms after 7 a.m. Partly sunny and a high near 88. South wind is 6 to 9 miles an hour. Tomorrow night, a 50% chance of showers and thunderstorms. Mostly cloudy and a low around 64. East wind at 5 to 9 miles an hour. On Saturday, mostly sunny and a high near 87. West wind at 6 to 8 miles an hour, becoming northeast in the afternoon. Saturday night, a 30% chance of showers and thunderstorms. Partly cloudy, low around 62. Northeast wind at 7 miles an hour. Sunday, sunny with a high near 90. Sunday night, mostly clear and a low around 66. Monday, mostly sunny with a high near 93. Monday night, a slight chance of showers and thunderstorms. Partly cloudy and a low around 67. Tuesday, partly sunny with a high near 92. And Tuesday night, a slight chance of showers and thunderstorms. Partly cloudy and a low around 67. And that's your afternoon weather discussion brought to you by Rosebud Concrete. Coming up today's Ag News, but first we'll check in with the Harvest USA Report.
2: Welcome to the Harvest USA Report. I'm Brian Hale, an original production of Howard Hale Broadcasting, now expanded throughout North America.
3: Okay, let's catch up with some of those harvest crews today. 2 months into the harvest season, we've made it to July. And Mitchell Harvesting has made it to Kit Carson County, Colorado to get to work cutting some wheat. Yields aren't so good, they said, but they are thankful that the whole crop wasn't destroyed by hail. Mitchell Harvesting in Colorado. American Harvesting had a little scare in Jetmore, Kansas. It wasn't a fire started by their machines, but the neighbor's field next to them. Thankfully, with some help, they were able to control and mostly extinguish it before the fire department arrived. They used all the fire extinguishers they had and resorted to leaf blowers and shovels to try to keep it at bay until the local department came to the rescue. Only an acre or two burned and no machines were lost. That was in Jetmore, Kansas. Show Me Harvesting took the first bite of Milo today. Now they're chasing sunshine and dry ground. New Miller Harvesting is in western Kansas and the harvest season there is coming to an end. They had some downtime because of some very interesting storms, but the guys made the most of it. Sanders Harvesting and Trucking last week was headed to St. Francis, Kansas. I believe he's probably there now. And don't forget Husker Harvest Days. 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In Grand Island, Nebraska. If you're a custom harvester and are cutting something and would like to report to us so that others know what you're doing, please give us a call. The number is on our page at harvestusareport.com. That's going to do it for today's Harvest USA Report. Thanks again for listening and may God bless. I'm Brian Hale.
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1: And good afternoon. It is time now for today's Ag News. Burke Livestock Auction will hold a regular cattle sale this Monday with all classes of cattle selling. 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It begins at 11 a.m. on Thursday, July 9th. Platte Livestock Market will hold a regular cattle sale along with weigh-ups on Wednesday, July 8th. Weigh-ups at 9 a.m. and all classes of cattle to follow at noon. No sale at Valentine Livestock Auction this week. Their next sale is a special feeder sale, July 9th at noon, with over 2,000 head in the offering. We'll take a look at those closing numbers right after this.
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1: And your closing numbers for corn in July, up 4 at 425, September up a quarter at 423, December down 3/4 at 441.5. Kansas City wheat for July up 3 3/4 at 627, September up 3.5 at 638.5, December up 3 1/4 at 652.25. Soybeans in July up 5.5 at 1131 3/4, August up 3 at 1136 1/4, September up half at 1136. Your closing numbers for live cattle in August, down 260 at 239.22, October down 242 at 234.30, December down 235 at 234.22. Feeder cattle in August, down 352 at 360.62, September down 370 at 358.47, October down 372 at 355.57. Lean hogs in July, up 50 at 93.85. August up 170 at 98.75, October up 52 at 82.02. And that's your Country 1260 Ag News, brought to you by Mathis Farm Equipment in Winter. Coming up during the Farm and Ranch Review today, we will hear from Cody Moore. But first, we'll check in with Pam Geppert and today's Dakota Farm Talk.
2: The 2026 South Dakota Pesticide Container Recycling Program is ready to launch, collecting empty pesticide containers, 55 gallons and smaller, for recycling or proper disposal. Nick Emmy with the South Dakota Department of Agriculture and Natural Resources has details.
3: This year it's set at 38 locations. We're going to start on Monday, July 6th, and it will conclude on Thursday, September 10th. During the collection times, the program will accept containers 55 gallons or smaller that previously held crop protection products.
2: All eligible containers must be triple or pressure rinsed, with both labels and lids removed. Larger pesticide totes over 55 gallons will not be accepted during this drive, but Emmy states arrangements can be made for later pickup. The same applies for waste pesticides, with plans set at a later date for proper disposal through the Department of Ag. Plastic containers brought in during the current collection drive will be recycled into new products, including plastic drain tile, fence posts, pallets, and even new containers. Emmy reminds producers burning pesticide containers is not legal, and many landfills will not accept them. So recycling is a smart solution that's also free.
3: Just looking at past years, looking at last year, the department collected more than 220,000 containers. Also collected 3,810 of the IBC totes.
2: Since the beginning of the collection program, more than 4.3 million containers have been recycled. The 2026 pesticide container collection schedule is posted online.
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4: 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Farm women face challenges in three key areas: childcare, ensuring safety on the farm, and looking out for the viability of the farm business. The New York Center for Agricultural Medicine and Health put together a panel to talk about that recently, and Florence Beacott from Penn State University Extension observed,
6: "So I think there is like the weight on women's shoulders. We're seen as the caregivers of our families and of society. But at some point, who is there to help the helpers? I think that's the important question."
4: Beacott says farm women are often seen as caretakers, even though many are actively involved in the

0: farming business.
1: When you don't have the resources that you need to be successful, we can tell each other and be supportive all day long. But if you don't have access to the childcare that you need, for example, at the end of the day, it wears down on people.
0: Ann says Bicot, there's a price to be paid when farm women lack the help and support they need to pull it off.
1: When we have conversations about the future of agriculture in rural areas, if we don't have that social and physical infrastructure in our rural communities, it makes it hard to attract and retain people. And to have families who want to move there and stay there or were able to stay where they grew up.
0: Another panelist weighs in tomorrow. That's Farm to Fork. I'm Daryl Anderson.
2: It's time for the Country 1260 Farm and Ranch Review.
3: Joining us once again is Cody Moore at Winter Livestock Auction. Cody, hard to believe summer season kind of snuck up on us. So just reflecting on the spring, how'd things treat you guys at the sale barn there?
4: Oh, it's been good. Was a little dry to start with, but we've had good runs of cattle, and looks like it'll probably be about August before we get to another big run of yearlings. But cattle market is creeping up, so which is good for all the ranchers and cattle feeders in the country. So hope that stays.
3: Yeah, and how's the buyer market been for you guys here in the last couple of months, Cody?
4: Yeah, there has been a lot of interest in cattle. As everybody knows, the cattle numbers as short as they have been in a long time. And the feed, I think, like in the Corn Belt, they're getting lots of rain. So there will be feed around to get these cattle to market.
3: Yeah, and of course, a lot of optimism. I've talked to a lot of people at different sale barns in South Central, South Dakota, and North Central Nebraska. People are optimistic with some of this recent rainfall in the last couple of weeks, and I'm sure you guys are the same way, right?
4: Yeah, I mean, we keep getting some rain and getting some feed around. There'll be a lot more optimism. They're early, a little dry, so people are getting a little worried, but hopefully everybody will get a bunch of feed in their thing before winter. I believe there's a lot of crops for feed in the ground, so this rain should help that.
3: Now, Cody, for those coming to a sale at Winter Livestock for early in the summer compared to a spring sale, how do spring sales compare and contrast to summer sales for you guys at the barn there?
4: We're getting into some bigger yearlings. Now we're into the 900 to 1,000-pound cattle off grass, which in early spring, you know, them cattle all come out of background yards, so there's a lot of feed yards that just like the grass cattle, so that'll boost the market.
3: Now, Cody, if people want to do business with you guys, what's a good phone number or website to check out?
4: You know, you can check us out at www.winterlivestock.com or give us a call here at Winter Livestock at 605-842-0451.
3: Cody, thanks for your time. Hope you guys have a great summer here.
4: Thanks. Yeah, you too.
3: That again was Cody Moore, Winter Livestock.
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6: Honestly, I'm not one of those people that spends any time at all whining about how media doesn't cover catastrophes when they come to rural areas, or particularly the center portion of the nation, the flyover region. We do want some appreciation for how this part of the world is makes it possible that we have adequate food and energy. This week at 6 a.m., in Hyde County, a little bit of Hand County, South Dakota, a hurricane force wind took place for 20 minutes. The repercussions are still being felt, and today I wanted to get some local flavor on the situation. Jay Poindexter, friend, and his sister, Dr. Jennifer Poindexter, are standing by to kind of summarize what we really need to know about this situation, which is pretty catastrophic. First, I want to remind you about certified Piedmontese. Hyde and Hand County, South Dakota are very instrumental, by the way, in the production of certified Piedmontese beef using the Piedmontese bulls on cows that run through the central portion of South Dakota. More details about how the Great Plains beef, that is the most tender beef on the planet, can be acquired by you, and you don't need to go to the store. We deliver the tender beef to

0: your door at cpbeef.com or goodlifeproteins.com. Jay, so much damage to this part of the country. What's the take-home message that you want people to really understand about the Great Plains, and in particular here, Central South Dakota?
1: The thing that I don't think that most people can grasp, I mean, and if I guess if they've been through the hurricane stuff, they would understand it, but all these people lost their homes and stuff like that. It's even as low as what it is, we live where we do because our neighbors are awesome. I mean, everybody comes together in these things, and that just from what some of the FEMA directors that have said over there in the area that have been here, they said the kind of response that they've had up here to help, you know, even with us, with just our neighbors calling us and all that kind of stuff, they said that doesn't happen anywhere else. So that's, and I think to myself, that is why we live in flyovers areas.
0: Go ahead, Jennifer. I'm sorry. I'm talking over you. Go ahead.
2: I said the same thing. That's why I want to stay in a flyover area.
0: Well, dear friends, Jay and Jennifer, thank you so much. I appreciate you taking the time. And I guess if I was a real friend, I'd have already been in my pickup headed to Hyde County or Hand County to help you. But I haven't. So hopefully some other people are picking up my slack, okay?
2: I'm just going to finish with this, Trent. Nobody's life was lost. The rest of it is stuff that can be replaced. As long as there's nobody's life lost and we're not having half funerals, stuff is stuff.
0: Amen. This is why I love to call the Great Plains of America home. Common sense and reality prevails, and faith. Loose tails, be gentle, stay firm.
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4: 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I'm Pam Geppert. 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Pesticide Education Field Specialist Stephen Robertson with SDSU Extension explains the containers must be clean of visible residue with either pressure or triple rinsing.
5: That is a triple rinse. 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We assume at that point after the third rinse that it's cleaned and that what you need to do is pull off the label, both that front panel. You can leave the sticky part on there. There should only be a small amount of water left in there and no visible pesticide residue.
4: 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Steel containers, 55 gallons in size or smaller, may also be brought to the collection sites. 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
5: You cannot burn these. 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

0: South Dakota for the 250-year strong Independence Day celebration, July 2nd through the 4th. 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Events start Thursday, July 2nd, include family yard games, 12 to 7 p.m., baseball, 7 p.m., and community play at the Dixon Town Hall at 7:30 p.m. Friday, it's a full day of fun with pickleball tournament at 9 a.m. at the Gregory City Park. Turtle races at Mary Bob's starting at around 5:30 p.m. with registration. Bingo, 6 p.m. to 10 p.m. on Main. The big Friday night alumni flag football game, 9 p.m. at Mike Dacey Memorial Football Field, and more. Then on July 4th, there's a Vera Gregory Fun Run with registration at 7 a.m., Kitty Parade at 10:30 a.m., followed by the big parade at 11 a.m. with the theme of 250 years strong. Free swimming, 1 to 4 p.m. at the city pool. Bingo on Main, 2 to 10 p.m. Cars in the park, 12 noon to 3 p.m. at the city park. Third annual Burt Gregory Storm Monster Arm Wrestling Tournament. Calcutta starts at 6 p.m. at Gregory Lanes. Midway moment with aerial photo by the Ferris wheel. And the grand finale at 10 p.m. The annual July 4th fireworks display at the Gregory Airport. Nightly music with VT Rockin' Country at Gregory Lanes. And so much more.
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Then I got me a transmission and all the chrome. 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

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But up there at the courthouse, they didn't laugh, 'cause to type it up, it took the whole staff. And when they got through, the title weighed 60 pounds.

Yeah, Red Rider, this is the Cottonmouth and the Psycho Billy Cadillac. Come on. Haul. This is the Cottonmouth and negatory on the cost of this machine there, Red Rider. You might say I went right up to the factory and picked it up. It's cheaper that way.

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0: From ABC News, I'm Lindsay Davis, anchor of Prime streaming weeknights on ABC News Live. A dangerous heat dome is raising the risk for Americans across much of the country preparing to celebrate the 4th of July holiday. New York City's Central Park logged 100 degrees today, a first in 14 years. The heat index soaring to 106. ABC meteorologist Melissa Griffin has more.
1: And this is extreme heat risk. That's because this is a rare, long-duration heat wave with little to no relief at night. So even those overnight temperatures still quite warm, all the way from the Northeast down to Atlanta in that extreme risk, and we're not going to see that relief for several more days.
0: Final preparations for America's 250th celebrations are underway in Washington, D.C. That includes heightened security. ABC's Pierre Thomas on the extra measures in place.
2: 19 miles of fencing is being installed as we speak. The other thing, for the first time, authorities are saying perhaps ever, in order to get on the National Mall, you have to go through a security checkpoint, including a magnetometer.
0: In D.C., federal prosecutors announced U.S. Olympian David Hearn has been indicted in connection with alleged vandalism at the Lincoln Memorial Reflecting Pool. Hearn is accused of destroying parts of the pool's new lining. Hearn denies doing anything violent or removing it. A pair of daredevils that scaled the Empire State Building spire yesterday continue to be a spectacle, this time on the ground, appearing in a Manhattan court today, facing multiple felony counts. They were given supervised release. ABC's Aaron Katursky says the so-called proposal may have been all for show.
3: We talked to Ivan Kuznetsov's father in Russia, and he said that the couple is already married, that this was all something of a stunt. So if people were excited that this was an elaborate proposal, something perhaps to mimic, know that it's already taken care of, it's already done.
0: ABC News has learned the couple may have spent the night inside the building the night before. You're listening to ABC News.
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0: I'm Lindsay Davis. 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
6: New details concerning the health of Senator Mitch McConnell. Dispatch audio reviewed by ABC News shows emergency responders went to McConnell's home to attend an unconscious person who appeared to be in cardiac arrest. ABC Selena Wang says his office has not updated his status.
7: The audio doesn't say who the person is, but this incident happened on the same day that McConnell was hospitalized on June 14th. What we do hear in the audio is medical personnel being sent to Senator Mitch McConnell's home to attend to an unconscious person who appeared to be in cardiac arrest. 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
9: EMS to respond.
7: McConnell is never directly named in the audio, and a spokesperson for McConnell has declined to comment on it, giving no update on his current condition.
6: A week after the double earthquakes in Venezuela, crews still finding people alive. A security guard pulled from a collapsed shopping mall 8 days later, and some crews are pulling back, but families are digging by hand to find loved ones. 12-year-old Carlos was rescued after 5 days. His cousin, Maria Heredia, in Miami.
10: There's all this bittersweet feeling of happiness because he's alive. But also knowing there's people still there calling out for help.
6: Michelle Franzen, ABC News.
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2: Joining us once again is Jason Oren with the Winter Volunteer Fire Department. Jace, you guys have a really cool street dance coming up during the Winter Elks Benefit Rodeo Weekend on that Saturday, the 25th of July. So what can you tell us about this fun night coming up?
3: Yeah, we decided to kind of change things up and try something new at the fire department, and we're going to do a street dance Saturday night. The band we got is from Sioux Falls, I believe, and it's the Rude Band. They play kind of a mixture of stuff. We're going to block off Main Street out in front of the Black Lab, and Buck's going to have an outside bar there for everybody to participate in, and we're just hoping to have a good crowd and have a good time.
2: Is there a rough time frame on this? I assume it's after the rodeo wraps up later that night of the 25th, right?
3: Yep. So as the way it's set up now, the band will start at 8 o'clock. We have it, 12 and under is free, and then from 8 to 10, everybody, all ages are welcome, and then from 10 p.m. to 12 p.m., 18 and under are not allowed.
2: So I know we're going to have at least one or two more visits for follow-up details in regards to this street dance. Anything else you want to mention right now here, Jason?
3: No, I just want to get the word out, and guessing as time comes, we'll be visiting again as we're working on some other details and stuff and some other fun stuff to do. So leading up to the 25th, we'll be talking quite a bit with you.
2: Thanks for all you do, Jason. Thanks for joining us here.
3: Yep, thanks, Chris.
2: That again, Jason Oral with us, the Winter Volunteer Fire Department.
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0: And good afternoon. It is time now for your Country 1260 News, brought to you by Becky Potsaba, State Farm Insurance, and Winter and Gregory. I'm Leslie Schramm. The Winter Volunteer Fire Department will be putting on a street dance on Main Street in Winter the night of Saturday, July 25th, after the Winter Elks Rodeo wraps up that night. Jason Oral tells us more.
3: Yeah, we decided to kind of change things up and try something new at the fire department, and we're going to do a street dance Saturday night. The band we got is from Sioux Falls, I believe, and it's the Rude Band. They play kind of a mixture of stuff. We're going to block off Main Street out in front of the Black Lab, and Buck's going to have an outside bar there for everybody to participate in, and we're just hoping to have a good crowd and have a good time. So as the way it's set up now, is the band will start at 8 o'clock.

0: We have it. It's 12 and under is free. And then from 8 to 10, everybody, all ages are welcome. And then from 10 p.m. to 12 p.m., 18 and under are not allowed.
1: That again was Jason Orrell with the Winter Volunteer Fire Department. A Rapid City, South Dakota man died in a two-vehicle crash Wednesday near Hermosa. Names of those involved have not been released, pending notification of family members. Preliminary crash information indicates the driver of a 2019 Toyota Camry was traveling westbound on South Dakota Highway 40 near Hermosa when he entered the eastbound lane. At the same time, the driver of a 2021 Ford Explorer approached the Camry from the eastbound lanes and tried to avoid a collision. The vehicles struck each other. The driver of the Camry sustained fatal injuries. The driver of the Explorer was taken to a Rapid City hospital via Life Flight. Her passengers sustained minor injuries. South Dakota Highway 40 was closed for approximately 1 hour following the crash. There's plenty that will be happening in Ainsworth for the 4th of July this Saturday. Jesse Dillon with the Ainsworth Chamber gives us the details.
2: So it's Bob Buckles Memorial Cruise Night. We've got events going on all day long. It's going to start off with a 5K run sponsored by Rangeland Rehab. There's going to be a free movie, Smokey and the Bandit, showing at the Ainsworth Grand Theater. The Ainsworth Golf Course is going to have free golf on a first-come, first-served basis for carts. There's also going to be funnel cakes and a root beer float fundraisers. There'll be a ball drop at the Senior Center, which sounds like it's going to be pretty fun, followed by a bike cruise for the kids. They'll have a barbecue supper fundraiser sponsored by the Elks for a free will donation fundraiser. There's also going to be hot dog and pie eating contest, and then the cruise will start at 7 p.m. until dusk. Following the cruise, there's going to be a fireworks show at the Ainsworth Golf Course.
1: That again was Jesse Dillon with the Ainsworth Area Chamber of Commerce. This is Country 1260 News. We've got more of your local news on the way.
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1: Winter students that are a part of the school's animal science class took part in the annual Primetime Gala that was held by the South Dakota Cattlemen's Foundation in Sioux Falls recently. Winter FFA advisor Sarah Kaslin explains.
4: South Dakota Cattle Foundation does a fed cattle challenge, which they work with Winter Circle Feedlot. And what it is basically you buy into your product and it's hands-on, and they send out information about how a fed cattle goes through the process all the way to slaughter. And so then my class, my animal science, participated all year long. They listened to presentations. We went out and looked at some cattle, and then we also did a presentation, and this was all a challenge. We had to purchase into it, so with purchasing into it, we received sponsorship for this first year. Actually, it wasn't really a sponsorship. It was more like a loan from Provishek Feed and Jorgensen Land and Cattle, and we filled out loan papers. With that money, we got 3 head of fed cattle to follow through the whole process to how much feed they get, the rations, the medications, vet costs and everything. And then we worked through a invoice of how much money we made and how much money we lost.
1: Sarah talks further about the exciting opportunity for her students.
4: This year, the class, they broke even. We got to pay our loan back to Jorgensen Land and Cattle and Provishek Feed, and we made $21. And so they got to have some cookies during the class for that project. But then at the end, they did an interview. So the kids also had to work as a team, and they only interviewed one kid per for a group. And they chose a group leader, William Jorgensen, and he did an interview with the South Dakota Cattlemen's Foundation board. And then we kind of just waited and see. And then I got an email saying that we made the top 3 class. And so then that meant that we were going to represent at the primetime gala that happened on June 20th. And we had William Jorgensen, Mari Pravacek, Jaden.

0: Ishmael and Max, and I'm not going to say Max's last name right, Festerman. But those four kids went with me to the primetime gala, and they stood up on stage in front of about 2,500 people were there, and we found out we got second place.
1: That again was winner FFA advisor Sarah Caslin. The South Dakota Specialty Producers Association will hold a bus tour in the Lake Andes region on July 15th. Chris DeRavso tells us all about it.
2: Yes, the South Dakota Specialty Producers Association is hosting this series of tours across the state this summer, small farm, big ideas tours. So we're going to be going in and seeing producers firsthand doing really neat, innovative things on their operations. Our tour that is scheduled for the Lake Andes region is our second tour, and we will have three stops on this bus tour. The first stop is at the Lakeville Colony, and we'll see new irrigation. That's just a very hot item right now, the Samsusumi irrigation. Interesting system that works really well for vegetable production. We'll also see on that operation where they've incorporated humus in the soil as a soil additive to see how that affects growth, and also some eco-friendly weed barriers. Then we have a second stop that will be at the Clearfield Colony, and there we're going to be seeing early season tomato production where they used low tunnels to get their production going earlier, back, you know, when it would normally be frosting over in the spring. And then there they'll also have a demonstration of what different colored mulches have done to their production. So red plastics versus black plastics on the ground underneath their tomatoes or underneath their vegetable production. So you can see how that has affected growth. And then the third stop will be at Pease Creek Colony. And there we're going to see hardy kiwi production, so not something you normally see around here, as well as tabletop strawberry systems.
1: That again was Chris DeRavso. The Lazy J Sporting Club in Ideal will host another social event on Saturday, July 18th. Reagan Nielsen tells us more.
3: Yeah, so it is our fourth social this summer. And like you said, it's on Saturday, July 18th. And this one's a little bit different. We're going to start a little bit earlier. Our five-stand sporting clays tower will be open from 2 to 6 for anybody that wants to come out and shoot. If you've never been out to see that five-stand tower, I really encourage you to come out and shoot a couple rounds because it is just a really, really neat experience. And then, of course, our social runs from 6 to midnight. And this July social, the theme is like high summer. So think really summery cocktails, really summery food. We're going to have some new patio furniture, so we're going to focus on having everything out on the patio. Emery Kaiser is going to come out and play music, and we're going to have her out on the patio. So it's just going to be a really, really nice night. We're hoping for some nice weather so we can all enjoy. With all the rain, everything is so lush and green right now. So we're hoping we can get everybody out to enjoy our beautiful landscape as well.
1: That again was Reagan Nielsen with the Lazy J Sporting Club in Ideal. Valentine has their citywide garage sales coming up on July 18th. 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
4: July 18th, we have the citywide garage sale going on. 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So if you're in need or you know of anybody, stop on through from 3:30 to 5:30.
1: That again was Michaela Lamprecht with the Valentine Chamber. For KWYR News, I'm Leslie Schramm.
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1: 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Memorial service for 68-year-old Mike Dreyer of Winter will be held on Monday at 2 p.m. at the First Baptist Church in Winter. Burial will follow in the Winter City Cemetery. 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And those were your funeral announcements brought to you by the Hobby Shop in Winter. 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
3: 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At around 1:30 Sunday, winner game one takes on the winner game two. And approximately 3:45 Sunday, loser game one takes on loser game two. Well, in case you missed it earlier, we had a great Major League Baseball tournament that wrapped up last night. Winter Purple won the championship over Lyman. Here's Winter Purple coach Justin Nelson talking about the come-from-behind victory.
4: Yeah, it was kind of a crazy tournament. It started out with Burke, and they have a very solid team, and it was, that was a one-run game. And the next game, we had Gregory White. That one wasn't as tough there. Maybe a little down on pitchers. We caught them on a good night and kind of came in ready for Lyman as much as we could be. And we've kind of since Porter was a rookie, we've been kind of battling with that Lyman crew for the last several years. They just have such a great little program, and it just so happened that we fought our way back. You know, it's just a little league game, but in all reality, it's really kind of a once in a lifetime game to be in a situation like that and have it come back. We were down by 7 runs, and you know, most of us, we can say we didn't give up. We didn't, but you know, big part of us probably was thinking this ain't gonna turn out in our favor, but it did. And it just kind of, I think the boys probably were pinching themselves to make sure it wasn't a dream.
3: That again was Winter Purple Majors baseball coach Justin Nelson. Now, we also talked to Lyman Majors coach Mike Kiefer today. He said even with the loss, he was so darn proud of his team.
5: Yeah, we put together 3 good days. You know, throughout the season, we kind of had our ups and downs, and I think everybody kind of wondered how the tournament was going to go and if we would be able to make a run. And I was super proud of the way the kids prepared and played in the tournament, got to the championship game. We really swung the bats well. All 3 games, you know, I thought we pitched well too. I think we just kind of ran out of gas, you know, a little bit late in the championship game. And Winter, to their credit, they hung tough and had some timely hitting. They were a solid fielding team, and I give them all the credit in the world. And they were able to come back and get the job done.
3: That again was Lyman Majors baseball coach Mike Kiefer. Junior senior baseball tonight, Winter's at Gregory. 10UU softball this evening, coming up here at 5. At JC Field, Lyman takes on Winter Purple. And also at 5 o'clock at Bailey Field, Gregory takes on Clearfield. Amateur baseball on the schedule tonight, Platts at Corsica. And we got youth golf going on at the Ainsworth Golf Course. We'll have complete results tomorrow morning on sports. Gregory will be hosting the Independence 4-person scramble Friday at the Gregory Golf Course. Saturday, 9-hole scramble at the Chamberlain Country Club. 4-person scramble coming up Saturday at Medicine Creek Golf Course and Press Show. 4th of July Fun Day Saturday at the Myrtle Golf Course, and a Chapman 2-person scramble Saturday in Burke. The Burke Pink Ladies will hold their annual golf tournament fundraiser on Saturday, July 25th at the Gregory Golf Course starting at 9 a.m. Anna Matuka previews.
6: It's July 25th. 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They can call Shannon at Bill's Bar or just Bill's Bar altogether at 605 605-

0: 775-9186. Men and women are welcome to make up a team, so it's usually a really good time, and they serve us a meal afterwards, and mulligans are included. So all the money is used in Gregory County to help people with expenses that have been diagnosed with cancer. So if people know of anyone that could be nominated as a recipient, we would greatly appreciate hearing about it so we can help them out.
1: That again was Anna Matuka. KWYR Sports, I'm Chris Dasky.
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5: 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We mentioned the Nebraska Star Party coming up July 12th. 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So something I ran across the other day, we always enjoy a good campfire. I don't know who doesn't. It's just kind of mesmerizing. Our son Timber calls it the caveman channel. So
6: I like that.
5: Someone told me about the campfire theory, and it's kind of blown my mind. So here's the campfire theory. Some people come into your life for your warmth. Some stay long enough to enjoy the glow. Some disappear the moment you burn low. But a rare few stay when the night gets cold. Bring wood when your flames grow old. 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Protect you and weather the storm. Those are your people. They're campfire people. I thought that was kind of interesting.
6: I do too. I like it. Well, I love campfires, so I think we should spend every evening around a campfire. It's just nice.
5: What do you have to share today?
6: Well, first off, I'm going to talk about Tri-State Livestock News. You might have noticed, if you've seen a copy of Tri-State Livestock News, that they're not a glossy urban agri-magazine. Nope, they're bypassed all that glitz for real, hard-hitting ranching news. And that gets costly. Who foots the bill? The reader. Not at Tri-State Livestock News. Our readers come for one thing, authentic agricultural insights. I reckon you'll forgive the rustic style when you see the content. Go to tsln.com and check out the latest news and stories and reports, and also subscribe so you can stay current in the world of ranching. I have a piece here about the Battle of Little Bighorn, known to the Lakota and other Plains Indians as the Battle of the Greasy Grass, also commonly referred to as Custer's Last Stand. This is a poem by Sue Dewey. A scout speaks of Bighorn Battle. Don't speak to me of all you know of Custer's battle long ago, for though I'm old and nearly blind, I was a scout in that distant time. And unlike you who have only read, I've seen the corpses of the dead, where stinking, smoldering on that day, the colonel and his soldiers lay. I was there. I watched it all. I saw the 7th Cavalry fall. Now, memory is a terrible thing when blackest thoughts refuse to dim. And fool I was, I thought he'd heard the crow death songs, our warning words. But then I glimpsed those hungry eyes, that belly filled with battle cries. No thoughts of men so tired and poorly. Old yellow hair was bound for glory, for soldier boys meant less to him than mosquitoes in the summer wind. With a saddle up, boys, and forward ho, off to their deaths, the 7th go. And so we watched atop the bluff until our eyes had seen enough. As warriors flew into the fray, like deadly hawks, they devoured their prey. Cutting, slashing, on they went, so much anger to be spent. And Custer, like his soldiers, fell, though there's a story some do tell, for bored into his lifeless ear, the natives cut a bore to hear. So in the next life, perhaps he might respect the people and their plight. So, was he brave or just plain mad? I'll tell you more, but my heart feels sad. So pour another whiskey, boy, to ease this restless brain. This bitter liquid gold here sure deadens all the pain. Again, by Sue Dewey, and talking about Little Bighorn, June 25th and 26th, 1876.
5: Well, with the 4th around the corner, the Revolution was a global conflict, and sometimes we don't think about that, although the majority of fighters

0: meeting took place along the eastern seaboard of North America, the conflict extended to a broader global stage. American forces received support from France and Spain and engaged in naval battles around the British Isles. At the same time, Britain conducted military operations on multiple fronts, including the Caribbean, Europe, and India. To learn more about the far-reaching global impacts, explore The Revolution Around the World, a series by the Museum of the American Revolution. Don't forget to get out there and support our country on their 250th birthday on this July 4th. 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
1: Area producers, you're invited to attend the workshop on the impact on fires on forage quality, livestock performance, and plant diversity on Thursday, July 9th at the Sacred Heart Hall in White River, South Dakota at 3 p.m. Central Time. Their guest speaker will be Kevin Sidovic, professor and extension range specialist from North Dakota State University. The bus tour will depart at 4 p.m. Central Time with tours of the Power Dam Road fire and a view of the prescribed burn area. Please RSVP by calling Jewel Bork at 605-669-2222 or Jennifer Schoen at 605-301-9600, as a light meal will be provided. Again, plan to attend the workshop on the impact of fire on forage quality, livestock performance, and plant diversity on Thursday, July 9th at the Sacred Heart Hall in White River, South Dakota at 3 p.m. Central Time, with bus tour departing at 4 p.m. This event is produced in partnership with NRCS and South Central RC&D. 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
1: I'm Michelle Franzen. The heat is on across the majority of states. Triple-digit real and field temperatures already shattering records heading into the July 4th holiday weekend. New York City hitting 100 degrees and the heat index soared to 106. In Fall River, Massachusetts, Wednesday's heat index reached 97 degrees. Sean Flynn out doing road work and trying to stay hydrated.
2: Drink a lot of water and Pedialyte.
1: It is not just humans that are at risk for heat-related issues. Heat exhaustion and heat stroke can also impact dogs and cats. Veterinarian Adam Christman says that starts with excessive panting. He says owners should avoid the heat in the middle of the day when it's at its worst.
3: I would be surprised in this type of weather that we're experiencing right now. I would say no, do not walk them either early in the morning if you can or later in the

0: evening, again, to that asphalt and with that heavy heat that's out there.
1: The normal temperature for dogs and cats is 101 and 102.5 degrees. American Society for the Prevention of Cruelty to Animals recommends plenty of water and never leave a pet inside a parked car. The couple who scaled the spire of the Empire State Building yesterday and put their proposal on blast to the world appeared before a New York judge today. They've been charged with felony reckless endangerment, burglary, and more. The duo's attorney says he believes some charges are not warranted. ABC's Melissa Don has more.
2: Sources tell ABC News the couple entered the Empire State Building Tuesday night with tickets and then secretly spent the night. According to court documents, the responding officer at the Empire State Building says he went up to the 104th floor and saw a lock on the security door had been broken, and then saw live video footage of the couple on the spire.
1: Family members in Russia telling ABC News the couple may already have been married. Fewer jobs were added last month. According to the Labor Department, there were 57,000 jobs created in June, half of what analysts projected. You're listening to ABC News.
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3: These statements have not been evaluated by the FDA. This product is not intended to diagnose, treat, cure, or prevent any disease.
1: A breakaway group of Catholics in rural Switzerland have now been kicked out of the church.
7: During a ceremony this week, four bishops were ordained by an ultra-conservative sect of Catholics known as the Society of St. Pius X. The group opposes calls to modernize the Catholic Church and rejects the reforms that were adopted as a part of Vatican II. The ordinations came with a threat that the new bishops would be kicked out of the church forever, and this week, Pope Leo XVI did just that. He accused the bishops and those who ordained them of creating a schism, which means an intentional break with the church, and then he had them excommunicated. Sherry Preston, ABC News.
1: In New York City, excitement building over speculation that Taylor Swift and Travis Kelce will have their wedding at a famous sports arena.
8: Crews at New York Madison Square Garden are intensely unloading equipment in anticipation for the event of the summer. A law enforcement official briefed on the matter, telling the Associated Press global superstar Taylor Swift and Super Bowl champion Travis Kelce will have their wedding Friday night in that arena. The event is for about 1,000 people and is a 12-hour party beginning with a cocktail hour at 4 o'clock Friday afternoon and scheduled to last until about 4 a.m. Saturday morning.
1: ABC's Morgan Norwood. And this week, Swift and Kelce donated some $26 million to charities all across the U.S., including City Harvest in New York City and Los Angeles Regional Food Bank. Michelle Franz in ABC News.
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It's the King George Strait Amarillo Bond Morning on your Real Country Thursday. My name is Al Farpe. Thank you so much for having us on and make it as a part of your day while we sit around and play all your favorite Real Country songs like Alan Jackson. She's got the rhythm and I got the blues right now on Real Country.

0: Blake Shelton and Austin on your Real Country Thursday. My name is Al Farr with more of your favorites on the way. 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

on a warm summer's eve, on a train bound for nowhere, I met up with a gambler. We were both too tired to sleep, so we took turns of staring out the window at the darkness till boredom overtook us. And he began to speak. He said, "Son, I've made a life

0: is Choosing Texas on your Real Country Thursday. My name is Al Farbel. Your first name is more important than you think. One in five Americans say they judge others by their first name alone. People were asked to write out which first name carries the most negative connotations, and a few familiar names emerged. Karen was the clear frontrunner as the most judged first name, receiving significantly more mentions than any other name in the survey. Chad was a distant second, followed by Donald. More of your favorite real country songs are coming up right around the corner for you from Alabama, Lady Down on Love, Dierks Bentley, Get a Little Sideways, and more of your favorites are all coming up next right here on Real Country.
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5: 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On the overnight, north central Nebraska, looking at scattered showers and thunderstorms, 50% chance with temps down to about 60, southeast winds 5 to 15. 30% chance of showers and thunderstorms after 4 p.m. Friday with a high near 88, southeast winds 5 to 10. Friday night, 40% chance of showers and thunderstorms, temps down to the low 60s. Scattered showers and thunderstorms on the overnight in central South Dakota with temps down to the mid 60s, southeast winds 7 to 16. Friday, calling for a slight chance of rain early part of the day. Widespread haze possible, partly sunny with a high near 88 for Friday. Friday night, there is that 50% chance of scattered showers and thunderstorms prior to midnight. Overnight lows down to 64 on Friday night. East winds 5 to 9, becoming northwest after midnight, gusting as high as 17.
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The ties that once bound her now are broke away, and she's like a baby just learning how to play.

0: Alabama Lady Down on Love on Real Country. My name is Al Farr with more of your favorites coming up from Tracy Lawrence, Sticks and Stones, Jordan Davis, Next Thing You Know, and more next on Real Country.
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2: From ABC News, I'm Dave Packer. A dangerous heat wave blanketing more than two dozen states with triple-digit temperatures. New York City hitting 100 degrees today, first time in a decade. ABC News meteorologist Melissa Griffin.
3: These extreme heat warnings stretch all the way to Kansas City, Missouri, right down into the Gulf Coast as well. It's not just today. Again, tomorrow we're dealing with the same heat, feeling nearly 110 degrees up and down the I-95 corridor all the way down to the Gulf Coast. It still feels like 102 in Indianapolis, 101 in Chicago.
2: The extreme heat as Americans hit the road and the skies on what's expected to be the busiest day of the Independence holiday. ABC's Matt Rivers at Newark International Airport.
4: Blay saying that more than 72 million Americans will be traveling at some point over this holiday period. And if you are flying, today will be the busiest day for that. The FAA saying that they'll be handling more than 52,000 flights today. That is thousands more than it handles on a typical day. And TSA is expected to screen more than 3 million passengers today.
2: The June jobs report showed just 57,000 jobs were added, half of what was expected. ABC's Selena Wang.
5: The unemployment rate went down as more people left the labor force. The share of the working age population that's either working or looking for work, that fell to the lowest in 5 years. And economists say it's a bad combination when you have fewer people.

0: in the job market, as well as fewer people getting jobs. The data also showing that wage gains just simply have not been keeping up with rising prices, something that consumers have been struggling now for quite a while.
1: But those lower employment numbers prompted buying on Wall Street, investors thinking lower employment could lead to an interest rate cut. The daredevil couple who got engaged at the top of the Empire State Building have been released from jail following a brief court appearance. The couple did not enter pleas to multiple felonies, including reckless endangerment and burglary. They're due back in court next month. You're listening to ABC News.
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1: Rescuers pulled a trapped man from the rubble. He was trapped for more than a week to safety in Venezuela today. Cheers as 43-year-old Hern Alberto Gil Flores was freed from the basement of a collapsed shopping center. ABC's Lama Hassan has more from London.
6: He was finally rescued from the basement of a shopping center that had collapsed. And as you can imagine, he emerged to huge cheers from the rescue teams. There have been heart-wrenching scenes since those two earthquakes hit that measured 7.2 and 7.5 magnitude.
1: At least 27 people were killed in Kyiv after Russian drones and missiles bombarded the Ukrainian capital. Ukrainian President Volodymyr Zelensky was at the site of the attack, where he said he still hoped President Trump's son-in-law Jared Kushner and Special Envoy Steve Witkoff would visit Ukraine.
7: They have to come to see, to understand, and to explain to President, and then to answer in a very polite manner how Steve Witkoff can to Russia what they have to do. Quickly sit, negotiate, stop this war.
1: Texas Republican Congresswoman Monica De La Cruz is condemning the immigration arrest of a nun in McAllen, Texas. Sister Letitia Ubwaja, a Nigerian national, was released from custody after a few hours. Representative De La Cruz writing immigration enforcement should target violent criminals. Dave Packer, ABC News.
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Diamond Rio, Norma Jean Riley on your Real Country Thursday. My name is Al Farb. Thank you so much for having us on and making us a part of your day while we sit around and play all of your favorite Real Country songs. Right now, Gene Watson, you're out doing what I'm here doing without on Real Country.

0: Brad Paisley and Allison Krauss, Whiskey Lullaby on Real Country. My name is Al Farbel. How much emergency cash should you carry? 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

0: Johnson, 4x4 by you on your Real Country Thursday. My name is Al Farbell. Are you angry that your spouse wants to go out and hang out with her friends without you? Well, just let them go. It'll be good for your marriage. Regular guys and girls nights out with their friends make your marriage stronger. People with larger friendship circles are typically happier in their intimate relationships than those who focus all of their energy solely on their romantic partnerships. More of your favorite old country songs are coming up right around the corner for you from Bailey Zimmerman, Rockin' a Hard Place, the Sattler Brothers, Flowers on the Wall, and more of your favorites are all coming up next right here on Real.
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10: 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On the overnight, north central Nebraska, looking at scattered showers and thunderstorms, 50% chance with temps down to about 60, southeast winds 5 to 15. 30% chance of showers and thunderstorms after 4 p.m. Friday with a high near 88, southeast winds 5 to 10. Friday night, 40% chance of showers and thunderstorms.

0: Temps down to the low 60s. Scattered showers and thunderstorms on the overnight in central South Dakota with temps down in the mid 60s. Southeast winds 7 to 16. Friday, calling for a slight chance of rain early part of the day. Widespread haze possible. Partly sunny with a high near 88 for Friday. Friday night, there is that 50% chance of scattered showers and thunderstorms prior to midnight. Overnight lows down to 64 on Friday night. East winds 5 to 9, becoming northwest after midnight, gusting as high as 17.
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4: 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Hello, I'm Sergeant Ryan Lance with the South Dakota Highway Patrol. Impaired driving is a dangerous and deadly crime, and we will be conducting saturation patrols with high visibility enforcement targeting impaired drivers. The Highway Patrol and Office of Highway Safety want to remind everyone to please be responsible this 4th of July and designate a sober driver. Remember, buzz driving is drunk driving. Oh, we can.

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2: From ABC News, I'm Dave Packard. Months after the FBI raided Georgia's Fulton County election office and seized hundreds of boxes of 2020 ballots, the agency is surging resources into the state. ABC's Olivia Rubin has more.
3: Priority investigation. That is how the FBI is describing its ongoing investigation into the 2020 election in Georgia, according to a source and an internal FBI memo I reviewed. According to that memo, the FBI is surging 260 FBI personnel, including intelligence analysts from around the country, to help with this effort.
2: A review of his financial report shows that across President Trump's first year back at the White House, his investment advisors made more than 21,000 security trades, amassing sizable holdings in companies that are directly involved in deals tied to his administration. Summer in full. 180 million people in 30 states are under alert for extreme temperatures heading into the 4th of July weekend. And there's a double threat, with some areas of the country also on alert for possible severe storms. ABC News meteorologist Lee Goldberg.
4: A little less extreme Saturday the 4th, but still feeling like it's over 100. The real relief coming on Sunday in the Northeast. But now to the severe storms fueled by the heat. It's tonight and tomorrow in the Midwest, and then tomorrow and Saturday the 4th in the Northeast, potentially impacting fireworks.
2: Russia launching a new massive series of strikes on Ukraine's capital. Ukrainian officials say at least 27 people killed, more than 100 injured. The city of Kyiv coming under attack from a barrage of ballistic missiles and drones. Looks like it's happening. ABC's Morgan Norwood outside New York's Madison Square Garden.
5: 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The arena under tight security.
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